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1: Decorated the lounge room. Happy Father's Day and struggled with the balloons. Mm. Bit of swearing was involved. 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
1: 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Shut up and
0: 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Jonesy and Amanda. 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
0: 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National news now.
5: Hi, I'm Phoebe Humphrey. Tech companies could soon face a grilling from the eSafety Commissioner under new powers in Labor's draft digital duty of care legislation. The bill is tipped to be unveiled today, including putting the onus on social media platforms to remove harmful content to protect its users. The coalition has flagged privacy concerns over the proposal to give the eSafety Commissioner the power to compel documents. Barnaby Joyce has snapped at the host of 7:30 during a fiery interview over One Nation's new super policy. Sarah Ferguson was asking the former National how much someone in their 30s would lose over their lifetime under the scheme.
6: I need to be across. Let's just try it.
7: Treasury spokesman, not Jesus Christ. Let's, I mean, you have to actually give me the details of these things if you're going to put them forward to me.
5: News that Erin Patterson is on Ozempic has triggered debate across Australia, with the triple murderer's weight loss medication being paid for by taxpayers. Employment Minister Amanda Rishworth has told Nine she understands why not everyone is impressed.
8: I can understand how this would be very distressing for a lot of people and quite confusing.
5: Most of us will soon have to pay for our COVID jabs from October.

0: October, they'll be moved onto the National Immunisation Program. That means they'll only be free for vulnerable Australians. And a new study has found cost of living pressures aren't the only thing holding Gen Z Aussies back from having kids. The Institute of Family Studies revealing half of those surveyed say a lack of trust in public institutions and climate concerns are the main hurdles.
1: 5AU, your sport now.
0: In sport, teams for week one of the NRL finals will be named today. In a boost for the Sharks, Braden Trindle is expected to make his return from injury for their sudden death clash against the Cowboys on Saturday. And Fremantle is preparing for its do or die clash with Geelong on Friday. Coach Justin Longmuir telling Seven he's confident his group can respond after a poor outing against the Hawks.
2: You change a little bit week to week depending on what the opposition bring and the opposition's strengths. So there'll be some slight changes, but mainly we'll back in what got us here.
0: That's the latest news and sport.
3: Hey guys, it's Wilksy here. After 30-odd years of fishing Spencer Gulf, I reckon I know a thing or two. 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
1: 5AU weather.
5: Partly cloudy today on the waters. Winds variable to about 10 knots. Shifting southwesterly to 15 knots this afternoon. Seas increasing from 1 metre. Top temps ranging from 17 in the Clare Valley to 23 in Port Augusta. If you're heading to Adelaide today, partly cloudy with a top of 18. Tomorrow, partly cloudy. Top temps ranging from 14 in the Clare Valley to 19 in Port Augusta.
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1: Lock the Duck, small restaurant. 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They're trying to keep up with the infrastructure demands. It's the real life trolley problem. You pull one lever and the train goes on the tracks and takes out a small business. They've worked very hard, put everything into it to establish themselves. People are going to get angry on their behalf. On the other side of things, you pull the lever and you leave everything in place, and then people in Mount Barker complain that the infrastructure isn't keeping up. So, which lever do you pull?
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1: 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A bit of swearing was involved. 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
7: Morning, I'm Jackie Lim. The victims of a fatal light plane crash south of Brisbane have now been identified. Ian Campbell, the founder of a popular dairy company, and his daughter Hannah were killed when their aircraft came down yesterday morning. Investigations into what caused the crash are continuing. Barnaby Joyce has declared he's a Treasury spokesman, not Jesus Christ, during another testy interview on the ABC. The snappy response came when he was asked about the lifetime losses of someone who used the party's super policy in their 30s.
8: I mean, this is ridiculous. This is like saying, well, look, I'm now going to give you an incredibly complex question. Now, Sarah, I'm happy to come back to you tomorrow, and as long as you're prepared to pay my accountancy fees, we can do this regression analysis. I can go through the actuarial
7: Barnaby Joyce,
8: tables.
7: If I may. The trade war between Canada and the United States is escalating. Canada set to impose billions of dollars worth of retaliatory tariffs after US duties on key Canadian exports took effect last month. Adding fuel to the fire, President Donald Trump has called for

0: Canadian aircraft manufacturer Bombardier to be frozen out of the American market. Australians are making a dent in their credit card debt. New figures from Canstar show more than $400 million was wiped off credit card balances in July, with tax returns likely helping many households. But Aussies still owe more than $19 billion on their cards. And flight prices between Adelaide and Brisbane have soared ahead of this weekend's AFL semi-final between the Crows and Lions at the Gabba. The cost for a return trip is now 10 times more than usual.
1: 5AU, your sport now.
0: In sport, Melbourne is set to part ways with vice-captain Jack Viney. The Ds have told the premiership-winning midfielder to look for a new club, despite still having 2 years left on his current contract. And teams for week one of the NRL finals will be released today. In a boost for the Sharks, Braden Trindle is expected to make his return from injury for their sudden death clash against the Cowboys on Saturday, while the Warriors are expected to welcome back Jackson Ford for their qualifying final against the Dolphins. That's the latest in news and sport.
1: 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At 5AU, we know better. It's why we're keeping news right here. Sure, we'll bring you updates from around the world, the country and the state. We'll also keep you in the loop with what's happening with the Whaler Council across in Port Augusta, or who won and lost in local sport. 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
2: Partly cloudy today on the waters. Winds variable to about 10 knots. Shifting southwesterly to 15 knots this afternoon. Seas increasing from 1 metre. Top temps ranging from 17 in the Clare Valley to 23 in Port Augusta. If you're heading to Adelaide today, partly cloudy with a top of 18. Tomorrow, partly cloudy. Top temps ranging from 14 in the Clare Valley to 19 in Port Augusta.
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4: Hey there, I'm Jackie Weir. Your social media feed could soon look very different. The federal government will today unveil draft laws giving us the option to switch off algorithms. Employment Minister Amanda Rishworth on Nine says big tech needs to step up and take responsibility for what they're putting on kids' phones and computers.
5: There isn't a responsibility to make sure, for example, illegal content doesn't make it into people's feeds, that young people aren't damaged by some of the content.
4: The proposed changes would also expose tech giants to fines of more than $100 million if they fail to tackle harmful content. Health experts are calling for Medicare-backed gym programs for Aussies using popular weight loss injections. More than 150 medical groups want patients to be offered exercise and dietary support, warning rapid weight loss can lead to significant muscle loss if it's not properly managed. The proposal would see patients referred to targeted gym-based programs alongside their medication. A Queensland farmer who...

0: gunned down three neighbours over a cattle dispute has been handed one of the toughest sentences in the state's history. Darryl Young will spend at least 40 years behind bars for the 2022 murders. He'll be 99 before he's eligible for parole. And bad news for lovers of French wine. France is heading for one of its worst vintages in decades, with scorching temperatures and dry conditions hampering grape production. This year's harvest is expected to yield fewer than 4.5 billion bottles compared to the usual 8 billion.
1: 5AU, your sport now.
0: In sport, the Crows are planning to dissect Brisbane's performance against Sydney last weekend ahead of their semi-final clash at the Gabba. Adelaide's last outing at the ground didn't end well, with the side going down to the Lions in round 7 by 52 points. Crows leadership group member Darcy Fogarty says the team's in a much different position this time round.
2: At the end of the day, it's probably more important about how, one, we want to play our brand of football, and two, how we match up against them.
0: And at the US Open, world number one Alexander Zverev is on court for his round of 16 clash with 21-seed Italian Luciano Daderi. That's the latest in news and sport.
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4: 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Mm. 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
1: 5AU weather.
9: Partly cloudy today on the waters. Winds variable to about 10 knots. Shifting southwesterly to 15 knots this afternoon. Seas increasing from 1 metre. Top temps ranging from 17 in the Clare Valley to 23 in Port Augusta. If you're heading to Adelaide today, partly cloudy with a top of 18. Tomorrow, partly cloudy. Top temps ranging from 14 in the Clare Valley to 19 in Port Augusta.
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have we got

The 80s Lunch with Eric Carmen. It's Hungry Eyes. Lockie this afternoon, and what an afternoon we have in store with the 80s Lunch. Very soon, Crowded House. Also, the Jacksons. Yep, some of their best work very soon. Getting back into it right now. It's the 80s Lunch.

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Real Life, Send Me an Angel, here at the 80s Lunch. Lockie this afternoon, celebrating the 80s and what a decade it was. So much going on, particularly when it came to bright colours. Yeah, fluorescent colours in particular. It was a big era for fluorescent colours. In fact, I don't think there's been a decade since it's had so much of it. Maybe for good reason. We're still recovering. You need sunnies to keep an eye on those fluorescent colours just quietly. Pretty soon, the Jacksons, also Toto. Right now, it's a crowded house.

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0: Wrapping up the 80s lunch for today. We'll be back tomorrow from midday. Yep, catch you then. Have a great afternoon. Around SA's next.
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5: Hey there, I'm Jackie Lim. The days of endless algorithm-driven scrolling could be numbered. The federal government has unveiled its proposed digital duty of care legislation, which would give Australians the choice to turn off personalised social media feeds and see content only from accounts they choose to follow. Platforms that fail to comply would face penalties topping $100 million. Labor's launching a fierce attack on a One Nation plan to let Australians dip into their super early. The government says the proposal would amount to a raid on retirement savings, leaving millions worse off in the long run. Assistant Treasurer Daniel Molino on the ABC warns releasing large chunks of money from super funds could fuel inflation and push house prices even higher.
6: It took us decades to get to 12% superannuation guarantee, and that's a level that is going to provide people with a high level of dignity and security in retirement. To unwind that is dangerous and undermines the whole superannuation system.
5: Indonesia has reopened its main airport in Jakarta and four others after volcanic ash from a series of eruptions forced them to close over the weekend. More than 340,000 travellers were impacted, with nearly 3,000 flights either diverted or cancelled. Australians are making a dent in their credit card debt. New figures from Canstar show more than $400 million was wiped off credit card balances in July, with tax returns likely helping many. And a record-breaking El Niño weather event this summer could push food prices up. Experts say the predicted hot and dry conditions is one of the key issues, which will affect food pricing over the next 12 months.
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5: In sport, a coup for the Lions, young gun Zach Bailey has reportedly recommitted to Brisbane on a monster eight-year deal. It'll see him remain at the Den until the end of 2034 after knocking back a more lucrative deal from Adelaide. And Roosters' inclusions will be jam-packed when their team list is revealed this afternoon. It comes after the Chooks rested the majority of their first-grade team for last

0: Week's clash against the Rabbitohs. All stars are expected back and refreshed for Sunday's qualifying final against the Panthers. That's the latest in news and sport.
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3: 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From the coast of the Outback, here's your local weather update.
1: 5AU weather.
2: Partly cloudy today on the waters. Winds variable to about 10 knots. Shifting southwesterly to 15 knots this afternoon. Seas increasing from 1 metre. Top temps ranging from 17 in the Clare Valley to 23 in Port Augusta. If you're heading to Adelaide today, partly cloudy with a top of 18. Tomorrow, partly cloudy. Top temps ranging from 14 in the Clare Valley to 19 in Port Augusta.
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4: Happy Tuesday, everybody, and welcome to yet another edition of Around SA, this time for this 8th of September. Hopefully the day's treated you kindly up until this very moment, and the best is still yet to come. And yes, Tuesdays, in my opinion, are the worst days of the week. We'll get through this together. Hand in hand, heart in heart, etc., etc., you know the drill. I have to say, adding on to my fear that Tuesday is the worst day of the week, there's been a cold going around the station for a couple of weeks and I've dodged it up until this point. I have a feeling it's starting to get to me, you know, that premonition you have. So I've taken a couple of lozenges, they have a bit of anaesthetic in it. I can't feel a damn thing. So I'm off to the races for the next 3 hours as we talk all things regional South Australia, and then I'll cross the bridge of whatever I've just done to myself later on. Anyway, the text line is always there for you to have your say as we discuss everything in our backyard and beyond. If you want to bring your own pieces to the fold or continue on what we're discussing, the number is 0417 063963. Also keep in mind the iHeart app. Only audio streaming app you need. You can get it for free, put it on your phone, and then wherever you shall be, whether you're in range of your trusty wireless or not, you just open up the app, type in the station name, press play. Easy as that, this station will be with you wherever you shall go, and there's plenty of on-demand content as well to entertain you thoroughly, outside of the hours of 1 till 4, I hope. I don't want to ask. All right, today's program. Plenty to discuss, and a lot of this does flow on from yesterday. I don't want to advertise today as a show that was the dregs of yesterday, because it isn't like that. There's lots of interesting things to get to. But a lot of these things you would have seen either emerge from the weekend or yesterday. There was an estimates hearing yesterday about the road infrastructure backlog that we've talked so much about. And there isn't a specific on where we're at the moment, which, look, truth be told, is alarming in itself if the original number that they quote isn't already. So we'll continue to discuss the just where we sit with all of this, because it just doesn't seem as if there is an enormous priority being put into it at the moment. And considering how much we talk about it and how disgruntled everybody listening is about it, it's worth continued focus. So we will do that later with the text line as well, as we always do in the last hour. Next hour of the program, we're going to be joined by Dr. Nicola Centofanti, who is the Shadow Minister for Primary Industries and Regional Development. We're going to talk to her about, well, more broadly, water security. And this follows a week of a handful of different stories that all lend to each other as to where we currently sit with our overall water security and what it looks like going forward, because it's all well and good to kick the can down the road further, but you get to a point where you can't do that anymore. And there's a couple of things that make me wonder if we're starting to get closer to that. So we'll talk about that next hour. Dr. Nicola Centofanti will spend a few moments with us as well. But in the first hour, something I truthfully hadn't thought about, because it just has felt like it's just part of normalcy now, but fruit fly has been in the Riverland for almost 6 years now. There are some growers who are getting a little agitated that they're stuck in the zones when there's next to no activity near them. And it resuscitates the conversation we had when there was a specific example closer to the city which impacted some people in the Adelaide Hills. And I think it's worth to talk about that again, so we'll do that soon. But up first, Steelworks, of course, an ongoing conversation piece. And the latest revelations to come out of that, I don't think change anything, despite what a lot of people are saying. So we'll get to all of this and plenty more after we start with the Angels. Am I ever going to see your face again? And of course, you say back to me. I can't say it, though. Thanks for joining us. Very good.

0: Lovely to have you as Around SA gets its legs underneath it once again, this time for this Tuesday, the 8th of September. Welcome to the program and welcome to the text line. Put your thoughts, feelings, musings, suggestions and other there and we'll talk about what you want to talk about on 0417 063 963. Right, just want to start with the steelworks again. And it's not as if we've had any major developments on this, which I think is the first thing to note because I've seen some people online overreacting to a couple of small pieces of information. Again, we're not going to know till probably the end of the month, but most likely after that, and I'll get to why that's not a big deal either. So the first thing that I wanted to point out quickly was, and I'm not sure you've seen this, but Paul Barry, who was the author behind The Big Steal, he wrote a book about Sanjeev Gupta and how he came in, charmed everybody, got the steelworks, and then all of it fell apart, of course. And if there's anyone's opinion on this as to what the outside looking in for the process of it being bought by somebody else looks like, it's not a big deal either. So the first thing that I wanted to point out quickly was, and I'm not sure you've seen this, but Paul Barry, who was the author behind The Big Steal, he wrote a book about Sanjeev Gupta and how he came in, charmed everybody, got the steelworks, and then all of it fell apart, of course. And if there's anyone's opinion on this as to what the outside looking in for the process of it being bought by somebody else looks like, get it moving. And so maybe the due diligence wasn't quite as extensive as they probably should have had it. And so now, this time around, as there is somewhat of an undefinitive timeline, which I mentioned last week and just asked people in general for Wyala, I mean, does that make you nervous? Like, is there a level of uncertainty here, or are you confident how this is going to go? But from Paul Barry's perspective, the author, just looking in and saying, well, this looks like a better sign than what was previously executed by the SA government. So take him on his words. It's a perception, as it is for both of us looking into the situation and just evaluating the information that we get from the media. But yes, I thought that was an interesting tidbit. The second one is the fact that we've now reached $1 billion worth of handouts. Now, seen a lot of people panicking about this online, and I think the number one observation that I can take from this is that these are people who don't live in Wyala. These are people who are looking at this like we're just throwing money into a pit and burying it and we're getting nothing back out of this. I think, truth be told, but yes, I thought that was an interesting tidbit. The second one is the fact that we've now reached $1 billion worth of handouts. Now, seen a lot of people panicking about this online, and I think the number one observation that I can take from this is that these are people who don't live in Wyala. These are people who are looking at this like we're just throwing money into a pit and burying it and we're getting nothing back out of this. I think, truth be told, to let them take it over in the first place from Sanjeev Gupta. So all of the evidence is just there to suggest that it is of paramount importance that the steelworks works. So for all the conversations about, well, what does $1 billion do to our debt? We're in a lot of debt anyway. And I think this is far more important than some of the other things that we've decided to throw money at too. So there's been a lot of talk about social media today, I have to say, from the government and trying to enact a duty of care, which is all well and good. I think it's a good reminder that people far and wide are able to comment on all sorts of things. But if they're not necessarily as informed, then their opinions are probably going to stray. So from everything that I've seen, hopefully, when this process is done, we can just forget about the uncertain period that we're in at the moment. But I don't necessarily think it's uncertain in the sense that what we're going to have is a complete disaster waiting at the other end of the line. It's we just need to bide our time and do this properly. And hopefully, we can then just say, well, we did this properly 10, 15 years down the road and we're better for it. So 0417 063 963. Of course, those on the ground will know better than I. So if you want to jump in and have your say on how you're seeing all of this, you're more than welcome, of course, to do so. It's Around SA.
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0: Lovely to have you as Around to SA continues on this Tuesday, the 8th of September. I'm Chris Guscott, and once again, I'm telling you about that text line because I'd love you involved. So 0417 063 963. Now, truth be told, and it's not the right opinion for me to have, but we've nearly had fruit fly in the Riverland for about 6 years now. And truth be told, it's just felt normal that it's been there. And that's not a good thing, obviously, but when you get to a period where you've had over 5 years worth of this and the restrictions have been in play for a while and there's always fluctuations within how many detections there are and all the different zones that are in play, it's been something that's very common for me in my 4 years of doing this program and talking about fruit fly in relation to the Riverland and, of course, the state too. So all of this feels relatively normal to me. Not that it should, but it does. So when there was an interesting article highlighting the fact that there are, of course, growers who are stuck in these sort of ambiguous zones where fruit fly isn't really being detected in their neck of the woods, but of course they still need to go to the very stringent guidelines that are around them, and it's costing them money. And I thought that was quite enlightening from my own personal perspective, because like I said, I think I'm looking at this wrong. As someone who's not in the citrus growing industry, I've been looking at this and saying, well, fruit fly is just a part of life now. Not that, again, it should be, but it's just people in those areas, they know what to do, and they do. But there are some growers who are speaking out and saying, well, look, we haven't had anything of note for years, but we're just stuck in these arbitrary ranges that they put in. And of course, PRSA would go to the hills defending all of this. And so me talking to them would be somewhat pointless. They would say, well, this is what the data suggests, and that's the end of that. It reminds me of when we had the fruit fly detections in the north of Adelaide and the 15-kilometre exclusion zone clipped part of the hills, and it essentially knocked a couple of businesses out. And we had a discussion at the time about, does it need to be more case by case than just setting the limits? And that one got a lot of people fired up because, as our listenership, of course, is in the Adelaide Hills, along with practically everywhere else in regional SA too, but a lot of people were passionate about this to say, well, this is ridiculous because it's a long way away, and if you're already taking the utmost care anyway, then what's the difference? And I'm interested to know if it can be applied to the Riverland, where there is obviously a far greater quantity of this. So whether the same conversation applies is essentially what I'm asking today because, and this of course is for our listeners in the Riverland to be able to comment on, because like I said, this has been the case for almost 6 years. You would have lived this for a very long time. But I'm interested to know if we need to further evaluate what is in the Riverland, because of course there are going to be growers who are always disgruntled about this anyway, but whether or not it is worth our time to start saying, well, maybe we need to push harder for case by case and for more specific applications to be made other than this is the zone that we've set and we're running with it. And look, again, biosecurity, utmost importance. And like I said, I would talk to PRSA about this, but I already know their answer. So it feels like a bit of a waste of time. So I'm intrigued to know if we should be exploring that as a conversation in a far more dense area of fruit fly like the Riverland. So 0417 063 963. As always, that's the place to go to have your conversations. It's Around SA.
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the shape. It's of better you. Music and more of it here on 5AU and 5CS. Chris Guscott here with you. Hopefully you're having a lovely Tuesday up until this point. Latest in local news, of course, Gemma Jones has you covered on the half hour as part of Classic Hits Breakfast. Oh, sorry, the Big Breakfast, as it's called now. Still find myself resorting back to that sometimes. But Jordan Curtis has you from 6 till 9, and Gemma Jones has you on the half hour. She gets you across what you need to know in our region. So, we have people coming to explore our regions, and that's lovely, especially when it comes to wineries. However, there is an increased risk of you drink driving if you're going to sample the wares and jump from place to place. North Adelaide man been fined over $1,000 after being caught drink driving in Clare over the weekend. 0.64, or 0.064, I should say. 0.64 would mean you were dead. 0.064, which is low level still, but it's over the legal limit, of course. $1,000 and 4 demerit points to go along with this as well. So that is another good reminder, if there aren't many already, that you should definitely be taking it easy and being, yeah, as conservative as you possibly can be with that. Also as well, being digital programmed. So we talked about this a couple of weeks ago, and I know there are a lot of people who just could not care less about technology and isolate yourself from it, and that's fine. However, in some instances, you have to use technology. It's just the way of the world in 2026. And I hope that there are more programs being started like this which are able to help people to avoid bad actors in any way that they can. Unfortunately, it's just a part of life that there are bad actors taking advantage of the technology space. So the types of programs that are being launched, especially locally in places like Whyalla, for example, the fact that these exist to solely help people who may be not quite as literate technology, utilise them and take advantage of it so you can be as safe as possible. So plenty of local news, of course. And it's every weekday morning as part of the Local News First Bulletins. Gemma Jones. All righty, let's get you back to the music now and around SA.

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0: McGray, talk about what's been happening in Canberra and why it matters to us. 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All you need to do is guess our secret sound. Call in after 8:30 on The Big Breakfast. 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
4: Hey, I'm Brooke Seychelle. The federal government's unveiled its proposed digital duty of care legislation today. Under the draft laws, platforms like TikTok, Facebook and Instagram would be required to let users opt out of targeted material or face penalties worth more than $100 million. Prime Minister Anthony Albanese says we should be able to decide what we see.
5: My feed, my way. This is not about giving government control. It's about giving people control. It's about putting choice back into the hands of Australians online.
4: In New South Wales, passengers on a Qantas flight to Melbourne have faced an unexpected delay after smoke filled the cabin at Sydney Airport. The aircraft was evacuated as a precaution before investigators determined the smoke was coming from a towing vehicle. Meantime, a fight is brewing over Australian superannuation, Labor branding One Nation's push for early access to retirement savings a dangerous cash grab, warning it could dismantle super as we know it. Assistant Treasurer Daniel Molino tells the ABC the plan risks higher inflation and soaring house prices.
6: To do what the One Nation Party is suggesting, we'll see somebody who's 30 years old, $25,000 worse off at retirement, and a couple around $50,000 worse off. It's really saying to people that they should steal from their future to pay for the current.
4: And France is on track to have one of its smallest wine harvests in decades following a scorching summer. The government is rolling out more than 1 billion euros in emergency aid for farmers.
3: 5AU, your sport now.
4: North Melbourne's Zane Dersmar has requested a trade to Melbourne. He was taken at pick 4 in the 2023 draft, but has managed just 38 games in 3 years. In the NRL, the Sharks are disappointed they'll be playing their home final away from home. Forward Arden Fanua Blake says the club worked hard all season to earn the advantage, only for their clash with the Cowboys to be shifted to Allianz Stadium. Shark Park was deemed unfit to host a finals fixture. That's the latest in news and sport.
3: Some media organisations think local news isn't important, that you really don't care about what's happening around the Spencer Gulf and Flinders Ranges. At 5AU, we know better. It's why we're keeping news right here. Sure, we'll bring you updates from around the world, the country and the state. We'll also keep you in the loop with what's happening with the Whaler Council across in Port Augusta or who won and lost in local sport. 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
0: Partly cloudy today on the waters. Winds variable to about 10 knots. Shifting southwesterly to 15 knots this afternoon. Seas increasing from 1 metre. Top temps ranging from 17 in the Clare Valley to 23 in Port Augusta. If you're heading to Adelaide today, partly cloudy with a top of 18. Tomorrow, partly cloudy. Top temps ranging from 14 in the Clare Valley to 19 in Port Augusta.
3: Across the Adelaide Hill, Port Lincoln, the Riverland and the Spencer Gulf, this is Around SA. On 5AU.
8: Your parents, at some point in their lives, tried to teach you that you shouldn't judge a book by its cover. And I would like you to take the same approach to this particular story, because I'm about to celebrate cyborg cockroaches. But I'm doing it for a good reason. Now, nobody likes cockroaches. If you like cockroaches, then the text line's free for you to state your case.

but I would say the large majority of people are not particularly fond of them. So the reason why we're celebrating these cyborg cockroaches is, first and foremost, these are, of course, extremely small robots, which makes it extremely difficult to create them. But cyborg cockroaches are going to be used for search and rescue in natural disasters. And the reason why, of course, they picked them is that just naturally what the cockroach is very good at navigating uneven surfaces and rubble and just getting through very small gaps, which, of course, is quite paramount when you take an instance like Nepal at the moment, or any of the big earthquake disasters, or any other natural disaster, of course, that happens across the world. So what they are aiming to do with these tiny little things is be able to find people quicker, which is fantastic. And so being able to comb through the rubble where other people can't get straight away to be able to locate where people are, incredibly handy. What's even more amazing about this is they've got needles on them. And what they're going to do is be able to administer potentially medicines that might be needed by people who are stuck in the rubble, which is absolutely extraordinary to think about. So it has a mechanism on the back of it which will essentially come up to you, sit on your arm, and then just jab you with something that you may need in these types of situations. So truly extraordinary development, both for robotics and for search and rescue. One thing that I would say, though, is that if you weren't aware that these existed and you were stuck under rubble in some natural disaster, I think the last thing you'd want to see is a cockroach. You go, oh no, I'm stuck here and there's cockroaches. That would be bad until it comes up and seemingly bites you on the arm. That's probably even worse at the moment. So maybe we should educate people. I think that's probably where I'm getting here. 0417 063 963 is, of course, our text line. Fantastic to have you on board. Chris Guscott here with you. Within this hour, we talk broadly about something that's come up in different forms over the last couple of weeks, and that is, once again, water security. We're going to be joined by Dr. Nicola Centofanti, the Shadow Industry Minister for Primary Industries. I'm looking forward to talking about all of that and plenty of other things too after we start our two ups at two with Madonna. This is Like a Prayer. Thanks for joining us, and a very good afternoon to you.

0: That's Borderline, and it's part of your Two Upset Two on this Tuesday afternoon edition of Around SA. It's Madonna now, but many other great artists on the way throughout the rest of the hour, so stay tuned for that, and hopefully you're staying tuned as well for Around SA, where, of course, we talk about all things in your backyard. And I'm looking forward to hearing from you if you haven't already, because the text line's always there for you to utilise. The number is 0417 063963. Right. This is quite a broad topic, so excuse me if I go off on a handful of tangents, but water security has been in the news a handful of times as of late, and so it's worth to continue to evaluate our current position here in South Australia. AI data centres have been a big conversation for a variety of other reasons, and water usage has been front of centre for a lot of people who are concerned about it. Now, we've had that conversation previously, so I won't go too much into detail, but the onus on these data centres to have systems that are water efficient has to be paramount. And a lot of them are already saying that they are, right? So that's one aspect that's been simmering away in the background. Last week, you may have seen that the Murray-Darling Basin Plan was a discussion at a state government level. And you would have seen that Corey Bernardi for One Nation decided to push quite a significant motion through, which was trying to amend various aspects of the Murray-Darling Basin Plan, which didn't go down very well because the rest of the state, irrespective of what political spectrum they're on, being at Labor, Liberal, Greens, they were all just aghast by someone trying to do that. And they have universally knocked that down. So it is very apparent that the current path we're on with the Murray-Darling Basin Plan is the one that the large majority of our political system wants to see. So that's something else to note. Now, whether or not Corey Bernardi in what he was trying to do has merit, we don't have the specific details of what was tried to be pushed through there, but in response to whatever he did, it was then, and there was a motion that was put in place after that where they said, look, we are not going to do anything which is going to weaken our position within the Basin Plan. Now, again, whatever that means, we'll wait and see too. But it was an interesting development. Then a couple of days ago, revelations come out that there's a housing development in Kadena as well as one in Port Hughes, which are going to be put on the back burner for years, it would appear, because we do not have the water infrastructure to be able to facilitate those housing developments. Now, that goes to what we've been talking about for years. It's all well and good for you to continue to release land and talk about housing, and SA government is outperforming its own targets, unlike anywhere else in the country in regards to building these houses, which is great. However, you're still going to run into these problems if you haven't planned ahead, and water infrastructure has been a big one, as SA Water clearly is feeling the pinch. They are really struggling to keep up, and this is the latest example of it. So all of the work going into housing and population growth in the York Peninsula just has to wait. And there, from what has been reported, not a great deal of funding on the way until at least 2028. So we might just have to just twiddle our thumbs in between now and then. So if that continues to start happening, then that's going to put a real handbrake on what we have as well. So all of this ties into, plain and simple, water security and our current position and how we sit in SA. And to circle back to where we were talking about with the Murray-Darling Basin Plan, it would appear as if the large majority of our politicians and political parties are happy with our position, but there's clearly a demand that we can't meet at the moment. So what else do we have to do to be able to meet it? Because we can't continue to say, oh, well, we're putting the water into environmental outcomes, which of course is what a lot of people were searching for when we reworked the plan a couple of years ago. But you can also continue to have the conversation about water buybacks. You can just talk more broadly about a lot of things, but what does the future look like for us in South Australia as we continue to try and get what we need water-wise when we are, and this is the line that you hear a lot, we're the driest state, driest continent. So how are we going about doing this? Dr. Nicola Centofanti is going to join us next. And you can join in too, of course, on our text line, which is 0417 063 963. It's Around SA.
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0: It's Around to SA and a happy Tuesday, the 8th of September to you. Chris Guscott here with you for Around SA. And furthering on from our conversation in regards to water security, something that is, of course, on the minds of many in a variety of different forms. And one person who it's especially on the mind of is Dr. Nicola Centofanti, who is the Shadow Minister for Primary Industries and Regional Development. Welcome back to the show, Nicola. How are you?
1: I'm well, thanks, Chris. Thanks, and good afternoon to you and your listeners.
0: Right. So, like I mentioned, there's a myriad of different ways that you can move this conversation. So let's just speak more broadly to start off with. How do you evaluate water security for South Australia? Again, I know that's a broad question, but how do you currently see it at the moment?
1: Yeah, look, I think in particular for regional South Australia, Chris, you know, water isn't just about turning a tap on in a new house. As you and I know, it's the lifeblood of our agricultural industries. You know, I mean, we need water for horticulture, for agriculture, for, you know, livestock production. So, you know, as our population grows, we need more water for people at exactly the same time as we need more water to produce the food to feed those people. So, you know, that's why I think we need to stop looking at water security in isolation. And, you know, water security isn't just about housing security, it's not just about economic security, it's actually also about food security. And I just don't think we speak enough about that.
0: Mm. So there's been a lot of discussion, of course, around the Murray-Darling Basin plan as of late and how SA is positioned within that upon the second time of asking after it was reworked a few years ago. Are we getting what we need out of this plan still for South Australia?
1: Well, look, Chris, I mean, I think, you know, the first and foremost thing is that, you know, we absolutely support the Murray-Darling Basin plan. I mean, we need that plan, you know, South Australian in particular, South Australian irrigators have always had to do more with less when it comes to water. You know, our growers are among the most efficient irrigators in the country, and, you know, efficiency must remain part of that solution. And that's why we as the opposition have always pushed for water efficiency projects to deliver the 450 gigs when it comes to the environment, because we understand that we need to ensure that we maintain our productivity whilst becoming, you know, more and more efficient with water. But I think that, you know, those projects, you know, we've seen a lot of water efficiency projects on farm. I think it is time as well that, particularly with those eastern states, that we're seeing some more of the water efficiency projects off farm as well.
0: One aspect that you've already touched on, which from what you were saying needs to be down the pecking order, but when you mention, for example, the housing developments at Kadena that can't get underway because they don't have that water infrastructure, does that mean that we need to add more to what we're already getting out of it to be able to supply that? Or, as you mentioned, with efficiency, we might need to work some things around. How do you perceive that balance?
1: Yeah, look, to be honest, Chris, I think it's really about planning. And I think we haven't done that very well. You know, individuals and groups have spoken to me about their ongoing concern that access to water and water infrastructure is increasingly becoming a barrier to getting new homes built, especially in regional South Australia. And as you said, you know, we've seen that problem play out recently on the York Peninsula. They've got plans for hundreds of homes around Kadena and Port Hughes, but they're being held up while water and infrastructure capacity is worked through. And I think we've got to have a broader discussion around South Australia's long-term water security. You know, if we are talking about growing our population, building tens of thousands of new homes and expanding our economy, we need to ensure that we've, one, got access to that water, and two, that we're planning on infrastructure around that water. So, yeah, and I think part of the problem is that over the last sort of 30 years or so, successive governments just simply haven't been good enough at really that long-term infrastructure planning, particularly when it comes to water. You know, we're often playing catch-up, and water is perhaps the clearest warning sign of all, because if you don't have the water infrastructure to support new homes, new businesses, and increase food production, then you're ultimately putting a handbrake on the growth of the entire state. So, You know, that's why we need to start treating water infrastructure as productive economic infrastructure, and we would, we'd never seriously plan for population growth without considering roads, electricity and housing, and water should be no different. If we want South Australia to grow its population, expand food production and attract investment, then we need to know where the additional water will come from and whether the infrastructure exists to get it where it's needed. We need to be looking at recycling, stormwater capture, and even desalination. But we need to ensure that desalination infrastructure is strategically located and doesn't risk, you know, other industry and environments. So, you know, there's lots of things that we should be looking at. And let's not forget, South Australia is the driest state on the driest inhabitant continent. And so we need a genuine long-term statewide plan that looks at, you know, where the growth is going to occur, how much water we're going to need, and where that water is ultimately going to come from.
0: Well, of course, we'll continue to watch this closely, you as well, and I appreciate you once again taking a few moments. Dr. Nicola Centofanti is the Shadow Minister for Primary Industries and Regional Development. Good to talk again, Nicola.
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It's 5AU and 5CS, where we play better music and we play more of it. And as always, through the 2 o'clock hour, there's no exception as we double up on your favourite artists. So the two ups at two rolls on after I stop gas bagging. But I'm poking my head in once again to point you to the community events page, because I want you out and about. I want you to know what's happening in our wonderful regions. So all across where we are, there's things happening, and you can find them all as part of the community events page. Now, we are heading into the warmer months. So that means tennis is going to be out and about a lot more. And there's come and try sessions that are popping up around the place. One in particular is in Port Pirie. This, of course, the Port Pirie and District Tennis Association. It's Sunday the 13th of September, which is this Sunday from 10 a.m. till 12. And come and try. Meet the people behind the association. Get to know people you might be playing against. There's a free sausage sizzle as well, which always gets my attention. And whether you're picking up a racket for the first time or thinking about getting back into it once again, perfect opportunity for you to give it a go and see how you feel with it. So 10 till 12 this Sunday, come and try session for the Port Pirie and District Tennis Association. That, along with many other events, are all at the community events page. So have a good look through, fill up your calendar accordingly. And whilst you do so, we're back to the two ups at two on Around SA.

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1: Yes, thank you for your company and for joining us as we continue to move through this Tuesday, and we still have one more hour left to play. And there's plenty to get to as part of our text line. And thanks for those who have joined in. The number, of course, is 0417 063 963 if you would like to take part as well. Last hour too. Just want to talk about some of these estimates that came out of one of the hearings for the Department of Infrastructure and Transport about our road infrastructure backlog. Now, of course, I know this is of interest to many people. You probably won't be surprised to learn some of the details, which are not necessarily the most clearest of details. They're vague, which is part of the problem. So we'll get to all of that and more in the last hour. 3pm news, sport and weather up first, though.
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5: Hey there, I'm Brooke Seychelle. Draft legislation will be introduced in Parliament today to force social media platforms to let users switch off algorithms in a bid to protect our Aussie children. Communications Minister Annika Wells says the government has a digital duty of care.
6: The same way that we have safety standards for cars, for food, for appliances, Australia is setting basic safety standards for the online tools and online services within our digital duty of care.
5: More than a million illegal cigarettes and vapes have been seized by the Australian Border Force in a series of raids throughout WA and the Northern Territory. A spokesperson for the ABF says the haul had a street value of more than $814,000 and represented almost $4 million in foregone taxes. Meanwhile, the Housing Minister has dodged answering whether Labor is on track to miss its housing target by 330,000 homes. Speaking in Parliament, Claire O'Neill says Labor's track record is an improvement on the coalition's.
7: We've got to build more homes for Australians, we've got to help renters get into a better position, and we've got to get more Australians into home ownership. Now, Speaker, we are making a stack of progress against each of these three goals, but we recognise that we've got a lot more work to do here.
5: And the Spirit of Tasmania will go without passengers for more than a week as the ferry operator tests new vessels. There'll be an

0: 8-day changeover when the new vessels launch in October, replacing two ships that were launched nearly 25 years ago.
1: 5AU, your sport now.
0: Rowan Marshall is requesting a trade from the Saints for a second straight year. The club confirming the ruck is wanting to move on from Moorabbin. The 30-year-old is apparently again eyeing a move to Geelong. Meanwhile, Cricket Australia has agreed to bring private investment to the Big Bash. The CA board making the announcement with the Melbourne Renegades the first up for sale. It's hoped the Renegades will play under new ownership for the 2027-28 Big Bash season. And the NRL is set to release its team list for week one of the finals today. That's the latest in news and sport.
2: Hey guys, it's Wilksy here. After 30-odd years of fishing Spencer Gulf, I reckon I know a thing or two. How about you join myself and Jordan Curtis at 8:15 Friday mornings for the Spencer Gulf Fishing Show? 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
1: 5AU weather.
4: Partly cloudy this evening. On the waters, southwesterly winds to 20 knots, seas to 1.5 metres. Overnight lows ranging from 7 in the Clare Valley to 10 in Port Augusta. Tomorrow, partly cloudy. On the waters, a strong wind warning. Southeasterly winds to 30 knots, seas to 2.5 metres. Top temps ranging from 14 in the Clare Valley to 19 in Port Augusta.
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5: Today we bid a fond farewell and a rest in peace to a woman by the name of Lorna Henstridge of Bordertown. She's lived all across regional South Australia in her life, as well as Adelaide, and many mourning for her passing. The reason why we're talking about her today is that Lorna Henstridge was 112 years old, which is truly incredible. And the first aspect that I found amazing was that her daughter, who was speaking to media on this, she's 80 years old and she's had her mum with her entire life, which is just staggering to think about. If only we could all be so lucky. But you know, I'm a stats person, a ones and zeros sort of guy. Lorna Henstridge, was born 6 weeks before World War I started, which is mind-bending to comprehend. Lorna Henstridge, the 12th oldest person in Australian history. And she was, like I said, Australia's oldest woman. That title now moves to a woman by the name of Dora Caverson, who was over in Western Australia, who was born... her birthday's actually coming up in 2 days' time, now that I look at this. She's about to turn 112, which, again, it's just staggering to say these things out loud. But rest in peace to Lorna. Absolutely remarkable innings, to say the least. If you're wondering about the oldest person in Australia at the moment... Ken Weeks, 5th of October 1913. He lives in New South Wales. He is coming very close to his 113th birthday. Just all of these things, staggering to say out loud. So rest in peace, Lorna. Congratulations on a life well lived. 0417 063 963 is our number. Thanks for those who join us on the text line. Always a pleasure to have you. We'll get into what you're talking about shortly. We'll also, in this last hour, just run through a quick tidbit from an estimates hearing, which, again, that can be quite dry, but I think it's important that we just continue to highlight what the infrastructure backlog looks like for regional SA, and the problem is we don't know definitively. So we'll get to all of that and more after we start with a classic from ABBA, It's Take a Chance on Me. Thanks for joining us, everyone, and a very good afternoon to you. If you

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0: You're listening to Around SA, my friends. Welcome back to the program. And hopefully, the afternoon's been lovely to you and the best is still yet to come. And I hope that throughout this afternoon up until this point, you've taken a few moments to be on our text line. And we'll dive into it now on 0417 063 963. Just before we get into that, though, a quick piece of news to bring you. So Edge Early Learning Centre in Port Augusta's closed for a fortnight after there was a severe allergen incident. So long story short, that a child with severe allergies was served something that they shouldn't have been served. Child's been hospitalised. Edge Early Learning, of course, have been into voluntary administration now, and a lot of conversation about their place within childcare sector, especially for regional areas too, with Port Augusta, of course, and there's a few more around the Fleurieu and Adelaide Hills. If this was a one-off, you'd say this is very unfortunate timing, but this does not seem to be a one-off. So we'll watch this space, but where there's smoke, there's fire. And this is far from the first time that they've had something like this happen. It will still have an impact if, say, Edge is forced to close. It will still have an impact for a lot of local families where, of course, we already struggle for childcare centres as it is, but this one seems to have more problems than others, let's say that. So we'll watch on to that one. Okay, so the text line. First hour of the program, we led off with the steelworks. Just a couple of stories that have been floating around the last couple of days. And the point that I made in the first hour was that I think the people that are most concerned about this and most up in arms about this are the ones who don't live in Whyalla or have an understanding of its importance. So to talk about the $1 billion that we've now reached as a milestone for the handouts that they've had there, all of that, it has to happen. So I would say that the people that are freaking out about this are the ones who don't quite understand just how important the steelworks is. And the whole process over the last 2 years has shown that the governments just are far too invested in this and have to have it succeed. So I'm still not necessarily worried about it. So 400 on our text line, a handful of things I don't agree with and a couple things that I do and I find interesting. So we'll just run through this piece by piece. So 400 says $2.4 billion bailout, yet not 1 cent spent on the infrastructural blast furnace. It cost $600 million for the blast furnace, yet wasted $2.4 billion on plugging a rusty ship. The reason why they did that is because they're not putting in new infrastructure that a new owner might not want. So the plan all along was we just limp the infrastructure to the finish line, which is the new owner, and it sounds as if the two options are very different as to their vision for what they want out of it. So they weren't going to go ahead and just put in infrastructure which would last 18 months before they ended up selling it on anyway. So that's why they're doing that. Goes on to say the Indian company involved has the deal and they will shut the steelworks to sell ore. It's no power to accommodate a full-time blast furnace, the rest full of saltwater degradation, more than $2 billion still to spend. Look, if they sell oil or ore out of that place, I'd be remarkably surprised, and you may still very well be right. But considering how hard the government has fought, both the federal and state government, to keep the steelworks alive, and for what it is, which is steel, which is, what, 60% of what we do in Australia, I highly doubt they're going to let them do that. So I would disagree with that. But again, time will tell who ends up being correct there. It goes on to say, the most scary thing is most of the qualified steelies have all left. It's a trade. It takes a year to learn steel, so good luck. That I can understand why people would be leaving. And you are right. If you have a highly specialised skill, you can't be playing around with people who just have to wait. So there is uncertainty in that respect. I'll definitely give you that. Goes on to say, the company's purchased the largest accommodation caravan park in town along with multiple housing. It's easily checkable. Whyalla goes to the Indian company involved. It was arranged at Mally's Indian visit. Join the dots. Now, nothing personal against you, but I've heard join the dots a lot, and it's made a picture that some people are not recognising, and correlation doesn't equal causation. However, I appreciate you giving us the inside word. If it is correct, of course, we'll wait and see how that goes. So thank you. Rob of Warnertown says, you talk about phone coverage. I live in Warnertown. I have Optus 5G. 90% of the time, I have one bar for data. They charge me $99 a month. I complain, I get excuses. It's an interesting point you raise, because when we talk about mobile coverage, and the most recent discussion's been around mobile data roaming. Mobile domestic roaming, I should say, sorry. Which is, if you have no coverage whatsoever, you just jump to another carrier, which a lot of other countries have. I can't believe we didn't get this last time, but here we are. We're looking into it again. It's an interesting question about poor coverage, because what can we realistically expect as a consumer in 2026? Because you're right, you would say, wow, this coverage is awful. But they would come back and say, well, you've got coverage. There's variables that impact it that may be beyond Optus's control, for example. And so they can just duck and weave out of that. So what should we be obligated to get? And getting coverage is a definite. It's 2026. But poor coverage is when it gets a bit murkier. So it's an interesting point to raise, Rob. And if you want to join in on the text line, 0417 063 963. Thanks for joining us on Around SA.
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0: Welcome back all, and thank you for being a part of the show as Around SA's move through this Tuesday. And we're going to wrap up on a quick note, but one that is just worth highlighting. And it is in regards to Department of Infrastructure and Transport and the road maintenance figure that we bandy around a lot. So if you listen to this program or practically anything else that talks about roads, in South Australia we would know we have a $2.1 billion infrastructure backlog. Now that has been the focus extensively, of course, of opposition parties naturally, but the RAA too, who have, as long as I've been on this show, just campaigning year on year, we need more money, we need more money, we need more money, and it never comes. So there was an estimates hearing yesterday, and the head of the Department of Infrastructure and Transport essentially went on to say that they don't actually know what the figure is now. Now, it's not that I'm necessarily going to jump down their throat for not having the exact figure, albeit it is an estimates hearing. You would like some specificity. However, what I found interesting was this, was that they were estimating that the road depreciation is about $300 million a year. And for the last 3 years, it's done that three times. So a better way to put that, I apologise, it's $900 million over 3 years it's depreciated by. So they say that maintenance spending has been sitting around the $200 million a year. So you don't have to be a mathematician to figure out that we're probably sitting at about $2.5 billion now, give or take, which, considering how much we talk about what $2 billion is a problem, if you're just adding to this year on year, surely this has to increase some type of urgency, right? And the problem is that if there's no money for it now, you're likely to have less money for it when it has more in the backlog. I mean, we're going to sit at, like, so let's say I'm correct, $2.5 billion, right? And we let this meander along for a few more years, especially if the federal government's going to continue to hold on to how they want to split some of these projects. If you're just going to let this meander along for a few years, then it really starts becoming unattainable. And all of this just gets worse on our watch. And I'm not quite sure what else we can do personally, because participate in these road surveys. We talk to the RAA about this all the time. And all they're doing is just asking and asking and asking. And here we sit again. And so it's not as if the state government is wrong by saying, look at the money we're spending. But the question is are you spending enough money to be able to not have this in a worse position when you leave, which you might get another term after this, you might not, but somebody else's responsibility at some point, and they'll have to look at this and go, look at the absolute bomb that you've left us. And I am sure for a fact that we have many people who've been driving around this afternoon alone who've been looking at just the potholes and things that pop up. The longer you wait to put the money into this, the worse it's going to get. So 0417 063 963. Thanks for being a part of Around SA.
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Better music and more of it on 5AU and 5CS. It's nearly time for me to say goodbye, farewell, all of those things I always say to you. It's Jonesy and Amanda, wait for no man, woman or child. They'll come up after the 4pm news, sport and weather. But before I leave you, Jordan Curtis back on deck this week as part of the Big Breakfast, and he has you covered for, well, just a very entertaining morning. Great music, great chats, laughs along the way, the secret sound as well. Tomorrow, in particular, he's got Tom Venning back on to talk about his time in the APY lands, crime in Port Augusta, illicit tobacco, some of the big ticket items. Scott Leatherington from the South Whyalla Footy Club on the Whyalla Women's Competition launching its season on Friday, which is fantastic. And the secret sound hits a nice round number, 350 smackaroos on the line, thanks to Harvey Norman, Whyalla and Port Pirie. So, go to our website and you can listen to the sound as much as you like in preparation for tomorrow. And then just be ready to go as Jordan kicks off the day, the Big Breakfast at 6 o'clock. All right, time for us to wrap all of this up. It's Round SA.

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just eagerly awaiting my departure because Jonesy and Amanda are coming up next. Great to have you all the same. Appreciate your company, your listenership, and of course, like I said, those who join in on the text line, your interaction as we talk all things regional SA. Tomorrow I'm back in the hot seat from 1 o'clock as always, but of course Wednesdays are a little bit different because they have that little thing called the Midweek Mind Games. Just a pokey little quiz. It breaks up the working week. It's a bit of fun, and I hope you can join us to be a part of it as I endeavour to once again call you a genius or even a triple crown winner at the end of it all. So we'll get to that, of course, tomorrow. Jones and Amanda are up now. And then at 7 o'clock, it's Christian O'Connell, 80s at 8 with Shane after that. So goodbye for now. Have a splendid evening. Please stay safe on the roads, of course. We'll talk to you tomorrow. Thank you.

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8: Hey there, I'm Brooke Seychelle. The Health Minister has accused the opposition of following One Nation on their tobacco excise cut policy. Speaking in Parliament, Mark Butler claims plans to slash the tax by 80% wouldn't actually crack down on organised crime.
9: We're not interested in joining the coalition in a price discounting war with organised crime. Hey, we're not interested in joining the coalition in follow the leader that he pathetically appears committed to be playing with the One Nation party.
8: To Queensland, where the victims of a plane crash south of Brisbane have been identified. Ian Campbell, the founder of a popular dairy company, and his daughter Hannah were killed when their aircraft came down yesterday morning. Investigations into what caused the crash are continuing. Social media titans like TikTok, Facebook and Instagram would require an opt-out of the algorithm under proposed legislation by the federal government today. Prime Minister Anthony Albanese says it's about giving Australians more choice online.
10: Through our digital duty of care, we will require platforms to protect children from harmful content, including content that promotes eating disorders, misogynistic content, pornography, and content that glorifies crime.
8: And weight loss injections could soon come with a trip to the gym. Leading health groups are calling for Medicare-funded exercise and diet programs, warning some patients are shedding the kilos but also losing valuable muscle mass.
0: 5AU, your sport now.
8: Lions star Josh Dunkley says the side hasn't lost confidence despite their shock 53-point loss to the Swans last weekend. Brisbane will now take on Adelaide in a must-win semi-final to keep their hopes of a three-peat alive. Dunkley says they're ready to bounce back.
11: I don't think you lose confidence. I think the confidence is

0: always there. You know, we've done it in the past, but we can't just think that's going to help us this week. We've got to actually get to work and get back on the track and get that. If some guys have lost confidence, get that confidence back at training.
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2: 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From the coast of the Outback, here's your local weather update.
3: 5AU weather.
4: Partly cloudy this evening. On the waters, southwesterly winds to 20 knots, seas to 1.5 metres. Overnight lows ranging from 7 in the Clare Valley to 10 in Port Augusta. Tomorrow, partly cloudy. On the waters, a strong wind warning. Southeasterly winds to 30 knots, seas to 2.5 metres. Top temps ranging from 14 in the Clare Valley to 19 in Port Augusta.
5: Good afternoon to you, Amanda. How are you?
6: I'm well. How are you going?
5: Your sleeves are quite extraordinary. You look like some sort of Russian dancer.
6: Until you see me dance and until you hear me talk. And then yeah. I'm not Russian and I'm not a dancer.
5: Yeah, you know when you used to see the great Moscow Circus used to come to town?
6: Moscow, la la la la la la.
5: No, you're confusing that. That was Genghis Khan who sung that.
6: Oh, in real life?
5: In real life. Well, they're from Belgium.
6: They're from Belgium?
5: Yeah, they're...
6: Boney M, not Genghis Khan.
5: No, Genghis Khan and Boney M were from Belgium.
6: Yeah, the Genghis Khan, the Mongol.
5: Yeah, no, Genghis Khan was a Mongol.
6: He didn't come from Belgium.
5: No, the singers.
6: I didn't know there was a band called Genghis Khan.
5: Yeah, that's who sung Moscow, and you're kind of dressing like
6: Who are the ones that cross their arms and go right down and kick it?
5: Cossacks.
6: Their legs? They're Russians.
5: Yeah, they're Russians. Yep, there you go.
6: We've got the Mongols, we've got the Cossacks, we've got the Genghis.
5: I think
6: we've got Boney M.
5: We've got everyone
6: on
5: our side.
6: Everybody.
5: We've got everyone on our side. How you been? Good? Everything okay?
6: Everything okay.
5: I had an interesting situation. I was in my car. I don't drive a car often. I'm a mad motorcyclist, as you know. But I had to go to Bunnings to get some supplies. And then my phone rang. And it's not in a cradle or anything. It rang and it was in the console. So I've hit the button. And then I realised it's Scotty Cam. But he's bum dialed me by accident. And then I didn't want to touch my phone. Because
6: How
5: I
6: do you
5: run,
6: know it was a bum dial?
5: Because I said, hey, Scotty. And I didn't hear any, you know. And then he was talking with his wife, Ann Cam, the lovely Ann Cam.
6: About what?
5: About you.
6: Well,
5: about Amanda.
6: No, tell me.
5: No, just talking about with the tradie. They had a tradie over doing some work on their house. And so I couldn't touch my phone because, you know, you get big fines for that these
6: Well, you
5: days.
6: Touched your phone to turn it on.
5: I was coming out of the driveway.
6: Oh, I put it to you, Brendan Jones.
5: I was coming out of the driveway.
6: You were sticky
5: so I hadn't got
6: you,
5: on the road.
6: No, stop.
5: No,
6: you turned it on. To answer, hey, Scotty. And then when you heard it was a bum dial,
5: I was in the Bunnings car park.
6: Oh, Brendan.
5: Boom. And then by the time I realised it was a bum dial.
6: You should have turned it straight off.
5: And also my speaker's a little faulty, so sometimes people have to.
6: You just wanted to listen.
5: You often complain when I speak to you on speakerphone. Do you not complain?
6: Yeah, what's that got
5: you
6: to do with this?
5: Because my speaker's not working, so I wasn't sure that he couldn't hear me or not. And I said, Scotty, you probably can't hear me.
6: This story is
5: because
6: overly
5: my phone's
6: elaborate.
5: Bung.
6: All I need to know is that you listened in to a bum dial.
5: I sound like RBT.
6: I would never listen in to a bum dial. What did you
5: hear? Well, I couldn't switch the phone off.
6: Tell me what you heard.
5: I just heard, you happen to be a part of this. That Amanda Keller, she's a piece of work. No, they're just having a chat with the tradie.
6: And
5: I couldn't do anything until I got home.
6: Oh, how long was that trip?
5: It was 10 minutes. I couldn't do anything. From Bunnings to home.
6: For 10 minutes?
5: Not for 10 minutes. I
6: So you did turn it off.
5: I'll say this. You know, you would think with Scotty when he would talk to a tradesman, because he's a very good tradesman.
6: Oh, duh.
5: You would think that he'd be a bit of a bossy boots, but he wasn't. He was quite quite amicable, I thought. Yeah, it was pretty.
6: And how do you think you'll feel listening to this?
5: I think hopefully you'll be. Because Anne listens to the show each afternoon. You know that. Hello, Anne. How are you?
6: Hello, Anne.
5: Yeah.
6: Although you already know how Anne feels about things. You've been listening into their home for some time.
5: She's not a
6: One
5: fan
6: minute
5: of
6: I
5: you.
6: Could touch the phone. Next minute I couldn't. Suddenly I could. Now I can't. Hello, officer.
5: I was on the concrete. At Bunnings, private property, and then I went on to the tarmac.
6: And then suddenly you could again at the end, and then suddenly you could.
5: No, I know the rules, man. Don't come at me, copper.
6: We should do this entire show with you on a lie detector because you're just full of it.
5: Where are we putting the electrodes? That's all I'm in it for. We have an action-packed show today.
6: Yes, we do.
5: It's Tin Hat Tuesday.
6: Oh, I've got a couple of beauties for you today.
5: Nice
6: one that links Wall Street and Ozempic in a very unusual way.
5: Okay. Instagram makes its return and we can't do anything until we do the Fast Five. It's Jonesy and Amanda driving you home for Jam Nation.
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0: Hello there, it's Jonesy and Amanda driving you home this Tuesday afternoon.
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4: Fast Five.
0: It's Fast Five time, five questions. Can you go all the way and answer all five questions correctly? If you do that, Amanda will say...
5: Well, our prize today is a $250 Bevels Jewellery gift voucher.
0: Nice prize.
5: Let me also have a question I'd like to ask our callers. Justin's in Currajong Heights. Hello, Justin.
6: Hi, guys. How are we?
5: Very well. If you're a recipient of a bum dial, do you stay and listen?
6: Definitely. Well, it depends on who's talking. If my brother's talking to his wife, yes.
5: Oh, why him?
6: Well, he's a bit of a funny sort of a character, my brother.
5: Mm-hmm. And trying to get quite some ammunition?
6: Well, he reckons he wears the pants, but I don't believe any of that.
5: Okay. I see.
6: I wear the pants in my house. And I want to win this jury.
5: So all right, let's see what we can do. Let's see what we can do here. Question one. Thomas Twining was a London merchant made famous for selling what? Thomas Twining.
6: Tea?
5: It's tea.
0: Let's play What's on the Box.
7: Television. I'll turn the box on.
5: All right, Justin, what TV show has this theme?

0: Any ideas?
1: Is it current or is it an old one?
0: I'll give you a clue. It's not current, but it's about to be current. They've just they're returning with a third film where these people are older, funnily enough.
1: Oh, is it Friends?
0: No, it's not. Sorry.
2: Justin. Louisa is with us. Hello,
0: hi,
2: Louisa.
0: Hi, Louisa.
3: Hi, guys. How are you going?
2: Going well.
0: Do you want to hear the TV theme again?
3: Yes, please.
0: Here it goes.
2: You didn't ask Louisa if she'd stick around if she got a bum dial.
0: I will now, Louisa. Actually, we'll get your answer first. Do you know what the show is?
3: I have no idea what the show is. And would I listen to the bum dial? Yeah, of course I would.
0: Would you? I'd be so uncomfortable. I'd be so scared that I'd hear something I shouldn't.
2: So all about you, isn't it? Is that what
3: no,
2: you're thinking?
3: No, I'd listen.
2: Not you, Louisa, Amanda.
0: No, it's not. I don't think they'll be talking about me.
2: Would you think that?
0: No. Oh, yeah, sure. Or there's Prince Charles talking about being Camilla's private things. And I don't assume they're talking about me. I'd be too mortified to listen.
2: What do you say about that, Louisa?
3: Oh, I don't want to hear about Camilla's things either.
0: No. No, quite right. Louisa, thank you, but
2: you're
0: incorrect.
2: Perhaps you would like to come back and play, not you, Louisa, the Fast Five. It's Jonesy and Amanda driving you home for Jam Nation.
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4: We are playing What's on the Box.
2: Television.
5: I'll turn the box on.
4: We're getting our money's worth out of our jingles today.
0: They're called intros.
4: Hello, Matt in Croydon. How are you?
6: Hi, I'm good. Thanks.
0: Matthew,
4: listen to this. TV show, do you know?
6: Is it The In-Betweeners?
4: It's The In-Betweeners. It they're returning with a third film called, very inventively, The In-Betweeners 3.
0: Okay, good. The original name for the cartoon characters Tom and Jerry were what, Matt? Were they A, Jasper and Jinx, B, Bigsy and Smallsy, or C, Cat and Mouse?
6: I'll have to go with A.
0: Jasper and Jinx. You're
4: That's
0: right.
4: That's true. Where are we? Did you know why, Brendan?
0: Why were they called Jasper and Jinx? No, I'm not too sure. I was hoping you'd have that information.
4: Well, it's written in front of both of us.
0: Yeah, but I couldn't be bothered reading it.
4: No, I will. The phrase Tom and Jerry comes from an 1821 book called Life in London. The book followed two lively young men named Corinthian Tom and Jerry Hawthorne.
0: Mm-hmm.
4: And so Tom and Jerry had become slang for rowdy or boisterous behaviour, which is why they thought they'd name those.
0: So what happened with Jasper and Jinx then?
4: I don't know. Jasper and Jinx, who knows?
0: Jim, am I right?
7: Well, they just didn't think the name was very marketable, so.
0: I don't know about that. Jasper and Jinx. Sounds like a plumbing organisation, though. Matt, question number four for you. What is the name of the multi-purpose tool Doctor Who carries?
6: No idea. Not my.
4: Sorry, Matt.
0: Kirsty is with us.
4: Hello, Kirsty.
8: Hello.
4: When I first read this question, this is what I thought it said. What's the name of the multi-purpose tool Doctor Who carries? And I couldn't understand any of that. What's the name of the multi-purpose tool Doctor Who carries?
8: The Doctor Who carried... sonic screwdriver.
4: A sonic screwdriver.
0: That just came to you, Kirsty.
4: What does he do with it?
0: Kirsty?
8: It's a multi-purpose tool.
0: Right.
4: When you put it like that, it explains everything.
0: But specifically, like what would he
4: like
0: do with it?
4: Maybe it's like a Swiss Army knife.
0: Yeah.
7: Yeah, it's like he opens doors with it, like unlocks things, he analyses
4: things. Opens doors,
7: things.
4: Hasn't he heard of a handle?
7: It kind of does, or it does everything.
4: Right.
0: Okay. Kirsty.
4: This is question five,
0: This is
4: Kirsty.
0: You coming in hot. Breaking Badly is the subtitle for which new Netflix documentary?
8: Breaking Badly.
0: Mm.
4: Oh, I know. You're just typing them in, Kirsty.
0: Come on.
4: Maria's
0: in Broadford,
4: Hello.
0: And it's Maria's birthday
4: Maria,
0: today.
4: Maria, happy birthday.
9: Thank you so much, guys.
0: Ryan, have we got some sort of fanfare for Maria?
7: No.
0: Maria. Oh.
4: Happy birthday, Maria.
0: Happy birthday.
4: You still, have to answer the question. Breaking Badly. It's the subtitle for which new Netflix documentary?
9: Oh,
4: just tell us who it's about.
9: Is it Ray Gun?
0: Yeah, it is. It's about Ray Gun. Ray Gun, yes. I'm really looking forward to watching it.
4: I want to watch it too because I keep hearing that apparently they're like the Addams Family, she and her husband. They're quite delusional about how they're perceived.
0: I was chatting to my oldest son and he said that she has ruined it for the breaking community. And I said, in what world are you part of the breaking community? Yeah. And I didn't even know there was a breaking community.
4: Now you do.
0: Anyway. Congratulations to you, Maria. You've won the Jam Pack, a $250 Bevel's jewellery gift voucher. Don't miss Bevel's iconic diamond rush sale. It's Saturday, the 12th of September. Maria, anything you'd like to add?
9: No, thank you very much. It's much appreciated.
4: What a great birthday present.
0: Happy
9: birthday. It is. I rang right on time. Absolutely,
0: you did very well, Maria. Done. Good work to you.
4: Well, lots of things coming up. Now you find it. Lots of things coming up. Prince Harry and Meghan have returned to the UK. It's interesting. We'll discuss the people's sort of lukewarm response to it. I feel sorry for Meghan because she just can't win anymore.
0: They've got to live somewhere.
4: I know that she just can't win. But also Prince Charles has put out a formal notice saying what role they will be playing. That was dropped today. I'll read it to you.
0: Tin Hat's at the ready as well. It's Tin Hat Tuesday. That's coming up. It's Jonesy and Amanda driving you home for Jam Nation.
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0: way to heaven.
1: Hello there, it's Jonesy Demander driving you home this Tuesday afternoon.
2: I know your wife isn't a fan of Meghan Markle.
1: No, she goes apoplectic whenever I even mention the word Harry and Meghan.
2: I
1: often said, imagine if we were in a situation and
2: they were over for dinner.
1: For some reason, we end up hanging out with Harry and Meghan. What would you do?
2: And she said, Harry and Meghan.
1: I said, what's her name?
2: Meghan.
1: Whatever. If we ended up hanging out with them, what would you do? And she said, I would throw fruit at them and boo. And I said, but you wouldn't do that. You'd be a bit, if I ran into Prince Harry, I'd be a bit, whoa, that's Prince Harry.
2: Anyway.
1: I wouldn't throw fruit at him.
2: I wouldn't throw fruit at Meghan. I wouldn't throw fruit at Meghan.
1: It's hard to say, throw fruit.
2: Throw fruit at Meghan. Say it with me.
1: I can isolate that.
2: I don't approve of them writing stories about the royal family and breaking confidences and breaking the rich tradition.
1: My wife's a big royal. She's a big royal perv.
2: Yeah, as am I. And
1: as opposed to Prince Andrew.
2: He's a different kind of perv. I'm happy for Australia to be a republic. Having said that, I appreciate the long history of the royal family, as crazy as it is. And I feel that in them sort of coming at it from a celebrity standpoint and saying, oh, isn't this weird? Kind of, it's like letting the magician tricks out of the bag.
1: Yeah.
2: So they have returned to live in England. And a lot of people are already having a go at Meghan, which I'm not a fan of, because I just think it's not right to vilify her.
1: Mm-hmm.
2: Let it go. They've stepped back. They are private citizens. It's a self-fulfilling prophecy. She said, I had to leave because people treated me so badly. Don't treat her badly. Let her get on with things.
1: Yeah, but having said that, she can't, if she's going to fly under the radar, she has to fly under the radar.
2: Well, what do you mean by
1: fly under
2: the radar?
1: Well, that's why people get so juiced about it.
2: What's her version for you of being over the radar?
1: Going to staff and waving and all that sort of stuff.
2: Well, they are still celebrities. They're not royals, but they're celebrities. And to clarify their role, the king has just released a statement.
1: Oh.
2: He did this today.
1: Mm-hmm.
2: It was a letter written by, or I guess as told to, the Lord Chamberlain. And he is kind of the palace head honcho. Following the decision by the Duke and Duchess of Sussex to relocate to the UK, we've received a number of requests for guidance. To help avoid doubt or confusion, the King has directed the following information be shared. It's well known that in January 2020, the Duke and Duchess stepped down from undertaking representative duties on behalf of the Sovereign, and are no longer working members of the Royal Family. This position, distinct from the state and royal duties undertaken by the working Royal Family, and with the personal latitude it brings the couple in respect to financial independence and protection of their privacy as they should wish, will continue to be fully respected. It follows there is no change to the current status of the Duke and Duchess of Sussex. Their styles as his and her Royal Highness remain in abeyance and are not used. They're not allowed to be HRH. The charitable work, the Duke and Duchess, that's a personal matter for them both and undertaken in their private capacity. In short, their position is akin to private citizens with commercial and charitable interests. So what they're saying is that they're not dip-in, dip-out royals.
1: Mm-hmm.
2: And that was the Queen's concern. You're either in or you're out.
1: Fair enough.
2: It does seem harsh because Andrew's daughters kind of dip in and dip out. They do official duties, but they don't live as royals. And I think, I don't know if they get paid as royals, but they have royal residences. So, but these two, they are private citizens. And I think they're, in a way, not punished, but they're being told, okay, you ratted on the family, you pulled out. That's how that goes. You're allowed to come back as a family member, but not as a working royal. And if you see them out and about, they're private citizens. They are not acting on behalf of the royal family. That's quite a strict letter that the king has said to clarify their role.
1: Fair enough. And I was thinking, if we're at a function and my wife was there, I'd keep her away from the grazing table in case there was fruit.
2: They'd want to throw fruit at Meghan.
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0: Good afternoon to you. It's Jonesy and Amanda driving you home. Popping up in my algorithm is these mommy influencers. Mommy influencers who impart wisdom about their kids, other moms, their husbands, their yoga pants, how to make Bircher music. I don't know why.
1: You must be clicking on them.
0: I click on because I hate their microphone because technique, because I always do it in this wispy mommy influencer voice.
1: If you're constantly getting them, you're obviously watching them.
0: Because I click on it. That's how the algorithm works.
1: Yes.
0: Anyway, one of these mommy influencers, I was, you know, sneering at her poor microphone technique, but she did make this interesting observation.
2: I am on a walk with my daughter right now, and she is explaining to me that kids in classrooms now just fart and no one even laughs and no one is embarrassed. She doesn't even understand, like, what a crazy change this is. I'm speechless.
0: So I was thinking about this. I went to school when corporal punishment was still around.
1: I get my corporal and
0: capital punishments when you die. Corporal punishment when they beat you.
1: Your school was tough.
0: Yeah, that's a tough school. But we had corporal punishment. They phased it out in 1984. And I remember at the time when they did indeed phase it out, I would never want my kids to go through this.
1: You'd be absolutely the kid who'd get the cuts all the time.
0: I got it so regularly. In fact, there was a point where one teacher said you could, because I tried, there was these softy woke teachers at the time, said, I'm not going to hit this kid.
1: Woke!
0: And I'd say, just give me, he'd say, you could have detention. I said, no, I don't want detention. Just come on, just do it. Just do it. Just give me four, sir.
1: Did you like the feel of it?
0: Yeah, you got used to it. Because we had these leather straps. Well, the brothers had these leather straps. And they'd pull it out. One of them would walk into the classroom, like, and it'd come out of his sleeve like a lightsaber. Bzz, come out, whack.
1: And you liked it?
0: I wasn't lining up for it. Please, sir, can I have another?
1: Then how come you kept mucking up to get one?
0: No, I didn't keep mucking
1: up.
0: Don't
1: give me detention. Hit me.
0: Okay.
1: That's what you just said.
0: No, I said it's just easier, you know, because I've got cool things to do after school than sit around looking at the wall.
1: Go to the burns ward because of your hands.
0: Well, they developed a callus to them.
1: Wow.
0: Yeah, but it was a leather strap. Some kids had a cane. Some kids got whacked on the bum. Some kids got whacked on the hand. So
1: where'd you get whacked?
0: On the hands. So
1: it's extraordinary that teachers could do that.
0: But I saw one kid get six of the best, as they called it, for ripping one out in the classroom. No. So we never did that. And there was one time when we were reenacting, remember the movie Walkabout?
1: I don't know.
0: So reenacting
1: a
0: scene.
1: To Darwin.
0: No, we were reenacting a scene from Walkabout. And one of the guys, you know, he was walking up the top of the ridge in the classroom, you know, indicating
1: pretend
0: that.
1: Pretend ridge.
0: Pretend ridge. And ripped one out. Which was very funny that even had the teacher laughing. And then I looked around and thought, hang on a minute, being a class clown myself, I thought, well, last week you beat a kid half to death because he ripped one out.
1: But isn't it interesting?
0: And I thought that was odd, but you were not.
1: But you still, we all remember a kid at school who ripped one out because mm-hmm. it was hilarious
0: yep.
1: and naughty and terrifying. We all have a

0: of the farm.
1: There's even a toilet paper commercial now, and it's got a kid in the and he's uncomfortable, and because you weren't allowed to do number two at school when I was a kid.
0: In my house, we weren't allowed to say the F word, which was fart, and I feel so naughty even saying it out loud now.
1: So what's happened?
0: What's happened?
1: They just let it go? Is that the problem?
0: Apparently so. I saw a story the other day of a teacher that's allowing a flatulence corner in their classroom.
1: No.
0: Kids go into the corner and let them rip. As if it's accepted that because you can control it. Sometimes you can't. And they're the ones we all laugh at because they're mortifying.
1: Yeah, that's exactly
0: right. By and large, you can.
1: Of course you can. So there's a flatulence corner.
0: Yeah.
1: That would also be the naughty corner, wouldn't it? Kill two birds with one stone. Actually, you'd be in there by yourself ripping one out. What have you been sent to the naughty corner from? Because I ripped one out. Do you see how it goes?
0: I do.
1: You know, it was hard not doing a poo at school. I went to a boarding school. I was very backed up.
0: Is that why you cut your education so short?
1: I had to leave in year 10. Tin Hat Tuesday is here.
0: Tin Hat Tuesday.
1: Come on, we want your conspiracy theories.
0: We do. I've got a couple to share of my own that I found this week, but what have you got?
1: It's Jonesy and Amanda driving you home for Jam Nation.
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7: Hey there, I'm Brooke Seychelle. The federal government has unveiled its proposed digital duty of care legislation. It would force social media giants like TikTok, Instagram and Facebook to allow users to opt out of targeted material or be hit with massive fines. Communications Minister Annika Wells says a global reckoning is coming for big tech.
8: With our digital duty of care, we are taking the next step forward by requiring tech companies to take responsibility for the harms that their products, tools and features are causing Australians.
7: Meanwhile, a Qantas flight bound for Melbourne has been evacuated at Sydney Airport after smoke filled the cabin ahead of takeoff. Qantas says the smoke was traced to a towing vehicle and not the plane itself. The Housing Minister has used question time today to spruik Labor's housing credentials as concerns grow over whether the government could miss its housing target by more than 300,000 homes. Claire O'Neill's told Parliament Labor has made a lot of progress.
9: Housing is not just about the nuts and bolts of what goes on in this important part of our economy. This is about opportunity and aspiration for every single Australian. We've helped 270,000 first home buyers into their own home through our fabulously popular 5% deposit program.
7: And Aussie research could revolutionise the way we treat depression. Scientists at QIMR Berghofer have found a strong genetic link between gut-related health conditions like IBS and ulcers and depressive illnesses.
6: 5AU, your sport now.
7: The Big Bash could soon become a private entity. Cricket Australia has approved the sale of the Melbourne Renegades, with bids set to open for a 100% stake in the club ahead of the 2027-28 season. CA says the move is designed to grow the BBL and WBBL while retaining control of key areas like salary caps, scheduling and media rights. And in tennis, top seed Alexander Zverev is through to the quarterfinals at the US Open. He's beaten Italian Luciano Dardari in straight sets in their round of 16 match.
10: Tom Benning here, federal member for Grey. From the coast of the Outback, here's your local weather update.
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11: Partly cloudy this evening on the waters. Southwesterly winds to 20 knots, seas to 1.5 metres. Overnight lows ranging from 7 in the Clare Valley to 10 in Port Augusta. Tomorrow, partly cloudy on the waters. A strong wind warning. Southeasterly winds to 30 knots, seas to 2.5 metres. Top temps ranging from 14 in the Clare Valley to 19 in Port Augusta.
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0: charity beneficiary of the John Farnham Celebration Concert this September. Everyone's going to be there, 120 artists and musicians from Jimmy Barnes to Jess Mowboy. 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It's pretty cool. I'm looking forward to this concert. What I'm hoping for, that out of those 120 artists, they come together and do a tribute to John's star turn, celebrating
1: no,
0: Run
1: no.
0: Come on.

0: pulling it off the balls.
1: His incredible body of work reduced to a jingle by Brendan Jones. Excuse me.
0: We have, Ryan, don't fade a doubt. We have two tickets to the sold-out show.
1: Even Ryan's embarrassed.
0: Next Sunday night for your chance to win, head to jonesyandamanda.com.au. It's great. It's going to be fantastic. It's Jonesy and Amanda driving you home for Jam Nation.
2: 5AU.

0: Good afternoon to you. It's Jonesy and Amanda driving you home this Tuesday afternoon.
1: Well, the US Open tennis is on at the moment. Novak Djokovic, he crashed out in the first round.
0: It was going to happen, wasn't it, really?
1: What do you mean?
0: Well, he's getting older. I thought he was...
1: He's probably the world number one, isn't he?
0: Yeah, but how old is he? I'm not ragging on... I like seeing old blokes do stuff.
1: It's going to happen. Well, you know nothing about
0: tennis.
1: You can't
0: do it. It's a young man's game.
1: Carlos Alcaraz has returned from injury. Anything you'd like to say? Yeah, that was going to happen.
0: Well,
1: put a Band-Aid on it, give it a rub, you'll be right. But some of the big stories that I've found quite interesting have been peripheral to the actual game of the tennis themselves. The current female number one, Anya Sablenka, you probably won't be able to make out what she's saying, but there was this interaction with an umpire.
2: Because it's so strong.
0: No, what's she saying?
1: She's complaining to the chair umpire about the smell of dope. She said that the smell was so strong. And I think it's legal in most parts of the States.
0: It is, yeah.
1: But however, you can't sit and smoke a cigarette at the US Open. And she said the smell is so incredibly strong.
0: Vapes.
1: But no, this is, a marijuana vape.
0: A marijuana vape.
1: But you don't normally smell the marijuana from that, would you?
0: Oh, yeah. There's a real stank.
1: Well, a stank. Afterwards, she was asked about it.
2: I'm just asking people not to smoke it next to the tennis court. Also because it was a bit windy, so I don't know if it was like coming from the crowd or it was from the outside because the wind blows it into the stadium. So I don't know. I just hope they're going to be a bit more aware of that stuff.
0: Yeah, maybe take a gummy.
1: Because the environment around the tennis players, you have to be so quiet. You have to be so respectful. If people sneeze and cough as someone's about to serve, it's very off-putting. Here's the latest thing that's also happening at the US Open that people are outraged about, and this is the role of the influencers. So a couple of things are happening here. The US Open, or the USTA, has accredited nearly 100 content creators this year in a bid to reach new audiences. So they're accrediting them almost as journalists to come in. They put them in a corporate box so that they will make content about the US
0: Open. Yeah, and get eyes on the tennis.
1: That's right. And on top of that, as they've done for several years now, brands have been inviting social media stars to watch the action. Between these two things, you're getting a lot of ring lights. Mm-hmm. You're getting a lot of people posing while the game is on. You're getting a lot of people moving and making noises, shuffling around, changing positions, trying to get better angles on themselves. And the tennis players themselves are getting distracted. I remember once years ago, I used to go and watch the tennis at, they don't even have the courts anymore, White City. It was the New South Wales Open. Mm-hmm. It used to be held at White City. And you could just sit courtside and watch the players. And I went to watch, I think it was John Lloyd who went on to marry Chris Evert. And my friend and I were watching this. I was still in high school.
0: Mm-hmm.
1: We were watching it. And she said something stupid that made me laugh. And he turned around and said, "Will you please be quiet?"
0: What, the tennis player said?
1: Yeah,
0: that.
1: John Lloyd turned around and told us off for laughing.
0: You have quite
1: loudly.
0: The laugh, though. I remember being at a lunch for SBS and you were sitting down one end of the table and I was talking to this lady from SBS and you laughed and the lady visibly flinched and threw her champagne in the air. And I said, such a delicate.
1: Well, I remember once being at a lunch with you and someone said, "I can smell dope." But this is the world we're in now, this austere, old-school kind of revered
0: sport. Well,
1: because
0: it's influencers. Influencers are taking over everything.
1: Influencers, once they go in the wild, if you ever see an influencer in the wild, you think, that is weird.
0: Yeah, but it's happening. You see kids doing TikTok dances. You say, the local shopkeeper, he's filming kids doing TikTok dances. Yeah. Actually, that's a bit weird. Maybe I should have reported that. Tin Hat Tuesday.
1: We've got our hats. We're ready to go.
0: All we need is you. It's Jonesy and Amanda driving you home for Jam Nation.
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0: Hello there. It's Jonesy and Amanda driving you home. It's Tuesday, the 8th of September. Pretty ordinary sort of Tuesday, wouldn't you say?
1: Except we're wearing alfoil.
0: Why are we wearing alfoil?
1: Because of this.
2: Do you believe in that the world is flat? I don't know, eh?
0: It's Tin Hat Tuesday, and the alfoil we are wearing is on our heads, just yes. In case you're new to the show.
1: Yes, we are wearing our tin hats.
0: And we wear the alfoil because...
1: I can't remember. Because often we feel our heads are boiling up like garlic bread by the end. I think it's to stop the government's thoughts coming in, or is it alien thoughts?
0: I don't know. I'm happy for it, though.
1: As long as our thoughts don't get
0: out. I do know this. The executive producer of the show said, you've got to put your hats on because you look more mental talking about this without them on.
1: It gives the world we're living. Context for it. I've got a couple that I came across this week. Let me say, I'm not a believer in these things, but these are just conspiracy theories that I find. This one is very interesting. Actually, I wouldn't be surprised if this one was true. This one is about Ozempic, which is, the GLP-1s, which are those fat loss jabs.
0: Right.
1: This is about Ozempic and Wall Street. Have a listen.
3: I'm fascinated by GLPs. I've now heard of multiple hedge funds that are banning traders from taking them. It reduces like risk taking. It reduces like addiction, like all the stuff, right?
4: Yep.
3: So like there's this positive benefit, but they actually want the risk taking on. It is kind of interesting when you're like, hey, wait a second here. Are you hurting your performance at work because you want to like lose 10 pounds?
0: Hang on a minute. So
1: what happens is when those drugs...
0: Theremin insert.
1: What they do is that they... stop the food noise and that craving, and they say it weakens the path from impulse to action, which is why it stops you overeating. But it also stops other risk-taking behavior.
0: I never thought of
1: that. The research is also looking at people who've tried to stop gambling and drinking. Yep. It deadens your impulses. And if you're a trader, you live on risk-taking, you live on impulse, it's that kind of risky behavior that makes the best traders the best.
0: So you never really see a fat stuntman, do you? Like a fat motorcycle daredevil.
1: Well, I couldn't fit into the outfit.
0: Well, obviously, but Robbie Madison, for example, have you seen him?
1: He's
0: been on our show. He jumps heaps of
1: stuff.
0: No, this
1: isn't to do with weight.
0: He rode a bike on water.
1: It's nothing to do with weight. It's to do with quieting your impulses.
0: Yeah, my point is, if he quieted his impulses, next time he's up top of the Empire State about to jump off it on
1: King Kong motorbike,
0: he says, what am I doing this for? Mm. This is crazy.
1: Yeah, interesting,
0: isn't it? Red Bull have already paid him a fortune.
1: So I do think there is a link between, and I'm sure it's scientifically proven, between these drugs and your behaviour, but I don't know the truth of whether hedge funds are stopping their traders from taking them. I don't know, but it's interesting, isn't it?
0: Very.
1: Very. Do you want to hear another conspiracy theory?
0: Sure.
1: This one's a full nut job.
0: I'm not here to have it off with spiders.
2: You know how people have like conspiracy theories? Have you heard that the lottery is just a way to cover up paying off certain people by the government?
5: This is also a way to catch time travelers.
1: Let me explain what that man is saying.
0: What's he saying?
1: The first man is suggesting that the lottery...
0: Was that two guys?
1: I'm not sure. That the lottery is a way to cover up paying off certain people by the government. So if you are a corrupt government and you need to, or you want to put some side payment somewhere and not have it on the books... They happen to win the lottery. Apparently, and I heard this reported before, Epstein won the lottery twice. I've heard that before.
0: Really?
1: He
0: was on the local news.
1: Well, the lottery, even
0: with
1: if
0: a big novelty check.
1: Even if he did win the lottery twice,
0: right.
1: It doesn't mean the government has funneled those. That's the conspiracy theory.
0: Yeah.
1: But the other bit they've said.
0: I don't feel that holds water.
1: Oh, well, I'm not asking you to make a bucket of it. But here's the other one that he said. Time travelers. What he is saying is that this is a way to catch time travelers. Because, let me tell you, from what I read here, because time travelers know the winning lottery numbers from the future.
0: Of course.
1: It's a way for the government to catch time travelers. And then they've said underneath it, allegedly.
0: It's the back to future prophecies.
1: Yeah.
0: Biff goes back in time, gets the sports almanac, and...
1: I don't know.
0: Oh, come on. You know Back to the Future.
1: I don't remember. My brain is heating up with this alfoil on my head.
0: Okay. We're in session.
1: We are in session. I've got more as well involving aliens that
0: I'll
1: get to, but we'd like to know your conspiracy theories. Please share them with us.
0: Tin Hat Tuesday. It's Jonesy and Amanda driving you home for Jam Nation.
6: 5 AU.

0: Hello there, it's Jonesy the Man driving you home on this Tuesday, an ordinary Tuesday, or is it?
1: Do you believe in that the world is flat? I don't know, eh?
0: Well, today is a Tin Hat Tuesday.
2: You've already heard my contribution, these things I saw during the week. One is that hedge funds are trying to ban the traders from taking Ozempic and other weight loss jabs because it deadens all their risk-taking impulses.
0: That kind of makes sense.
2: Kind of does, doesn't it? And how about this one? Do you think this makes sense? That the lottery is really the government's way of being able to pay off some dodgy debts. For example, Epstein won twice. And also it's a way to catch time travellers. Duh.
0: I saw him with that giant novelty check.
2: Twice.
0: Cameron has joined us.
2: Hi, Cameron. What's your conspiracy theory?
3: Hello, Jonesy and Amanda. My theory is Hollywood has run out of fresh ideas for movies. That's why we're being pumped with remakes all the time.
0: Yeah. I don't think that's a conspiracy, Cameron. I think that's fact. I think that's happening. Marvel Universe, anyone?
2: Is there any, do you know why they're running out of ideas?
0: Cameron,
2: any conspiracies?
0: Have you got an idea, Cam?
3: They just keep remaking movies that were perfect first time round, like Willy Wonka remake, unnecessary. Some of the Planet Apes, unnecessary.
0: Yep.
3: Transformers going for 10 stories, unnecessary. Just go back and remake movies that didn't work first time, like Videodrome.
0: Okay, Videodrome. You know, I was talking about Snow White today. And I said, I was just having a chat before I came. I have a life outside of this radio show.
2: Were you talking about Snow White?
0: The movie Snow White. And I said to my son, why did they remake Snow White? And he said, because Disney has a 75-year Disney policy on it or something like that. And I said, but Disney already owns Snow White. He said, no, they stopped them from anyone else making Snow White. So imagine, if you will, Tim Burton doing a version of Snow White. Mm. So instead they made this so-called woke Snow White. So they Disney-ified it. Do you know what I'm saying? So no one else would make it.
2: Then,
0: so you wouldn't get like a Tim Burton
2: style. No, but if they own
0: Charlie
2: it, no one else could make it anyway.
0: Yeah, that's what I mean. So they and Disney have got pots of money, so they throw all this money at it. They make a dud Disney, a dud
2: so
0: Snow
2: no
0: White,
2: one else would touch
0: and
2: it.
0: And then all the other people go, I'm not going to make
2: it. So even when the rights are given up, no one else wants to touch it.
0: It's cursed.
2: Interesting. Thank you, Cameron.
0: Ace is with us.
2: Hi, Ace. What's your conspiracy?
4: Hi, my conspiracy is that with the floods that just recently happened in Nepal, they said that once that flood came down, that it wiped out all the internet and all the cell phones and everything like that. But you know, I don't know about you guys, but every time I look at a cell phone tower, it's always on top of a mountain, not in the bottom of a valley. So I was wondering how that was possible, and I thought, well, maybe that they actually turned the internet and the cell phones off to stop survivors from going out onto the actual unsafe areas and looking for survivors themselves.
2: So you're saying they shut down information at a time when people most need information?
4: Potentially a form of crowd control.
0: Right, yeah, to stop people going there for looking for the people.
2: For their safety.
0: For their safety?
4: I think for their safety and also for the fact that it would sort of be quite horrifying to know that, you know, you're ringing someone and you can hear their phone underneath your feet in the mud.
0: That would be terrible.
2: Yeah, so it's sort of a public safety thing to shut the phones off.
0: Ace, that seems
2: That's
0: reasonable.
2: Interesting. Thank you, Ace.
0: And Mandy is with us.
2: Hello, Mandy. What's your conspiracy theory?
5: Hi, guys. My conspiracy theory is that Jesus Christ was a half-breed alien.
2: How does this come about? What made you think this?
5: Okay, well, Mary was a virgin and she had the whole virgin birth thing going on and was untouched by a man, but she became pregnant. Okay, so that was an alien who actually impregnated her. And then when she had the baby and he grew up and he was able to do all these wonderful conspiracy, wonderful miracle things that he was able to do, walk on water and such.
0: Yep. And the lepers, he cured the lepers.
5: Yeah,
0: the blind
5: and
0: could
5: made
0: see.
5: The blind see and, yeah.
2: So you're saying he's not the child of God, he's actually got alien abilities.
5: Well, that depends on whether you agree that alien and God are the same thing.
0: Goes against my Catholic guilt.
2: Now you've got more to be guilty about.
0: I know.
2: Aliens
0: just
2: as well.
0: Just talking about that.
2: Mandy, thank you. We're going to take more. What have you got for us?
0: Please join us. 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
1: Hi there, I'm Georgia Love. The Opals have missed out on securing an immediate spot in the quarterfinals of the Women's Basketball World Cup, losing to Belgium by 12 points. They now need to win a quarterfinal tomorrow to progress to the knockout stages. In tennis, world number 8 Igor Swiatek has been knocked out of the US Open, going down to China's Zheng Qing Wenjin. Coco Gauff and Elena Rybakina are through to the quarters. And Raiders co-captain Samai Mar-Tofa will front the NRL judiciary tonight. She's trying to have her dangerous contact charge downgraded.
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7: Hey there, I'm Brooke Seychelle. Another Australian has been found safe following the devastating floods in Nepal and Tibet. It's understood the person was not in the disaster zone, becoming the 8th Australian to be found since the floods. 35 Australians are still unaccounted for. The pressure is on social media platforms to reduce exposure to dangerous content or face massive fines. Tech firms who don't comply with the safety protections are looking at fines of up to $100 million, thanks to a bill introduced in Parliament today. Communications Minister Annika Wells says tech companies won't be able to continue as they have been.
8: Because online harms have real-world consequences, especially for children, as the parents, advocates and educators assembled here today have lived.
7: Meanwhile, the Health Minister has shot down any suggestion Labor will team up with the Coalition on their tobacco excise policy. It comes after the New South Wales Premier this morning announced his support for a cut to the excise, saying the current measures aren't working. But Mark Butler's told Parliament Labor will be sticking to their guns.
9: We won't be joining in a policy plucked out of thin air with one apparent objective, to go a little bit further than One Nation.
7: And a record-breaking El Nino weather event this summer could push food prices up. Experts say the predicted hot and dry conditions is one of the key issues which will affect food pricing over the next 12 months.
6: 5AU, your sport now.
7: Zach Bailey has rebuffed Adelaide's $10 million lure, instead re-signing with the Brisbane Lions on an 8-year deal. It'll keep him at the club until the end of the 2034 season. Meanwhile, the Rabbitohs and Knights are both getting key troops back for Friday night's elimination final. Souths welcome back Talis Duncan, while Newcastle regains Dom Young, Tyson Frizzell and Phoenix Crossland. And Cricket Australia is given the green light to private investment in the Big Bash, starting with the sale of the Melbourne Renegades. That's the latest in news and sport.
10: Tom Venning here, federal member for Grey. From the coast of the Outback, here's your local weather update.
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11: Partly cloudy this evening. On the waters, southwesterly winds to 20 knots, seas to 1.5 metres. Overnight lows ranging from 7 in the Clare Valley to 10 in Port Augusta. Tomorrow, partly cloudy. On the waters, a strong wind warning. Southeasterly winds to 30 knots, seas to 2.5 metres. Top temps ranging from 14 in the Clare Valley to 19 in Port Augusta.
12: I always feel good after THT. That's Tin Hat Tuesday.
13: Why do you feel good?
12: I just feel like,
13: well,
12: you know,
13: we all scratch our heads when we take off the foil. Foil. It makes our heads itchy.
12: It does overheat your brain a bit.
13: It does. Yesterday,
12: don't worry, Ryan.
13: Yesterday on the show, we were talking about balloons because I thought for Father's Day, I'd blow up some balloons, decorate the lounge room, et cetera, et cetera.
12: And didn't you attach some balloons to a bottle of beer?
13: This is what an idiot I am. I thought I'd get some balloons, attach them to strings and tie them around a little thing of beers and have them float in the air. It's only

0: when I'd tied the strings, mm-hmm. I realized, why would they float in the air? Balloons don't float on their own.
1: You don't have helium.
0: No.
1: You have a source of hot air, but no.
0: No. What an idiot.
1: Yeah.
0: Anyway.
1: You did a science show.
0: As I blew up the balloons, I lamented, I think balloons are harder to blow up than they used to. And you said, you don't think so. Have another go. Have a go at the balloon.
1: Well, what?
0: I think they're really hard to blow up these days, and I don't know why. I think they're thicker.
1: Do we have to
0: do it's harder. That's, come on, look at you. In the old days, two breaths would have made a really big balloon.
1: What about two breaths?
0: Yeah, that's two breaths. Look how small your balloon is.
1: My balloon is fine, thank you. Don't shame it.
0: And you didn't think that, you don't think they're harder?
1: No.
0: And now blow up the balloon. We put this to our socials.
1: Yeah, well, okay.
0: And the question was.
1: So you were
0: saying,
1: because my argument was that big balloon would be skimping on the amount of rubber that they put in the balloon. So they should be easier to blow up, not harder.
0: No, I think they have to be more responsible because they're probably popping in kids' faces and things. So they've made them thicker. I don't know the truth of that, but here's what people think.
1: Mm-hmm.
0: Are balloons harder to blow up nowadays? We put a poll on our socials. 83% said yes.
1: Maybe people just don't have the lung capacity anymore.
0: That you have.
1: Yeah. Maybe they don't.
0: Maybe they don't. So thank you. I feel vindicated. Balloons are harder to blow up than they used to.
1: Okay.
0: Having said that, if you get a regular balloon, it still won't just bob up and down in the air.
1: No, you've got to put helium in
0: there. I do know that.
1: Did you know mine helium? I didn't know that.
0: It's a weird thing, isn't
1: it? It's a helium mine.
0: When miners go in there,
1: yeah.
0: They start talking like that and become jockeys.
1: They go in with a big Russell Crowe at my signal.
0: Unleash it!
1: We've got a hairy discussion coming up.
0: No, it's not hairy.
1: It's hairy.
0: Well, it's about picking people up at the airport.
1: Yep.
0: And a really interesting dilemma that kicked this off.
1: Yep. Well, we'll talk about that. Instagram makes its return as well. If you would like to be a part of Instagram, jonesyandamanda.com.au. It's Jonesy and Amanda driving you home for Jam Nation.
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0: Hello, it's Jonesy and Amanda driving you home.
1: I've read an interesting dilemma. Was it a dilemma? It could be. Could be for you, Brendan, a can of worms, pub test, a whip poll, all of those things.
0: We've certainly got an intro for it.
1: Yes, that's right. But this is a very specific set of circumstances, but it broadens out.
0: Mm-hmm.
1: So have a listen to this. This man, he's a new father. He lives in Australia. He lives 2 hours from the nearest town.
0: Okay.
1: Rural Australia.
0: Which state?
1: I don't know.
0: Okay.
1: But his parents are coming from overseas to meet the baby. His parents are in their late 60s, so they're not elderly people. They're coming to meet the baby.
0: Mm-hmm.
1: They're flying internationally. I don't know from where or how long they'll have been flying, but they want him or them to pick them up at the airport.
0: The parents do?
1: Yeah. And he's saying, look, we live, it'll be a 4-hour round trip.
0: Mm.
1: There's a baby seat in the car. Even if the whole family doesn't go, if it's just him, he's away from home for 4 hours with a newborn and a wife at home. And he said to the parents, why don't you hire a car?
0: Mm-hmm.
1: And they said, we'd have to drive on the other side of the road. We're not comfortable with that.
0: Okay, so they're coming from the US?
1: Maybe
0: parts
1: Europe,
0: of Europe?
1: I don't know.
0: Germany.
1: And then he said, you can get the train because we're near a major train station. You get the train from near the airport straight
0: yep.
1: to us. And they said that it was too confusing. They didn't feel comfortable. They are really pressuring him to go and pick them up. And this is, as I said, a unique set of circumstances.
0: It's just interesting. So these parents, how old are they?
1: In their late 60s, as I said.
0: Late
1: so they're not,
0: 60s.
1: They're not elderly people.
0: So if they were Gen X parents, we just do it. Gen X just gets stuff done. Like, I wouldn't expect my kids to come and pick me up if that situation was around the other way. If it was me.
1: No.
0: If I was coming into town, I wouldn't expect my... I don't pick up anyone for the airport.
1: We'll get to that in a minute. But in this circumstance, it's interesting. People were divided about this. Some people have said if someone's not willing to pick up their loved ones, it's a red flag. I'm sick of this red flag
0: yeah.
1: business. Give me a break.
0: No.
1: Picking up family members is a polite gesture. It's the least you could do of a loved one traveling to see you. If you've had a baby, the people who are coming to see you, your parents, whoever it is,
0: mm-hmm.
1: part of that duty is, yes, to look and meet the baby, but it's also to take care of the new parents. And if you're expecting them to spend 4 hours of their day with a newborn baby and a baby seat in the car, to come and pick you up,
0: mm-hmm.
1: that's not looking after the parents
0: yeah,
1: who are sleep deprived.
0: I'm on the kids' side here.
1: I am too.
0: And okay, Sydney Airport, worst airport in the world to pick up anyone
1: yes.
0: from.
1: Yes, and if
0: worst,
1: I agree.
0: Ever. They make it so hard.
1: They make it so hard. You pretty
0: dreadful.
1: Much have to park your
0: you
1: car.
0: You wouldn't even bother.
1: Get out of the car and spend $70 yep. on parking.
0: And then once
1: get
0: you
1: out of the car,
0: see the druid and you pass some shekels across
1: and then
0: across
1: try
0: his
1: and
0: arm.
1: Find a way. And then when they yeah. arrive, you take that suitcase, you wheel yeah. them halfway around the airport to get back to your car.
0: Sydney, and the worst. Gold Coast. If you live in the Gold Coast, perfect airport. Gold Coast, you pretty much drive onto the tarmac, pick up your loved ones and get out of there.
1: Yeah.
0: Gold Coast is great.
1: But there's a
0: Adelaide's good. You know, Adelaide, have you ever been to Adelaide
1: Yes,
0: airport?
1: Of course I have.
0: They're good.
1: But there's a certain age you get to, and you've said this yourself, where you don't move a fridge for your friends, you don't move house for your friends. I think there's
0: I'll move one object but not a bunch of objects.
1: For friends?
0: Yeah, yeah. So I'll move like a fridge, yes, but if moving house, once you're over 30, that's actually 40, okay? Once you're over 40, you get professional movers.
1: And what about picking up from an airport? I think, particularly in major cities where it's so hard, dropping off's one thing
0: because mm-hmm.
1: you're going to swing by, open the door, kick them out.
0: Yeah.
1: The pickup is really, is a lot to ask of somebody.
0: Oh, definitely. Especially in Sydney.
1: Don't ask
0: Sydney,
1: anyone to pick you up from the airport.
0: Waste your time.
1: No, don't do it. Just don't do it. So why don't we make that bit a pub test?
0: I was thinking is it a can of worms, but no, it's not or a whip pole.
1: We'll talk about it further. We'll hone the argument.
0: We'll hone it. Ooh. We'll hone the argument. This could be a good intro.
1: No, that's not a new segment.
0: Jonesy and Amanda's big hone.
1: No.
0: Maybe a pub test. It's Jonesy and Amanda driving you home for Jam Nation.
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0: Hello there, it's Jonesy and Amanda driving you home this Tuesday afternoon when there's big issues to discuss and there's big, things to fry.
1: When there's big things to fry, we go into the fry pan where we have a kitchen.
0: No, that's another time. No, today is pub test, as Sam likes to say.
2: The good old-fashioned pub test.
0: It's the arbiter of what everyone thinks.
1: We were talking earlier about a very specific set of circumstances. A couple who have a newborn baby. The dad of the baby, his parents are visiting from overseas. He lives 2 hours. They live 2 hours from the airport, and the flying-in parents are expecting the newborn's parents to come pick them up at the airport. But that's, let's have a broader discussion about picking anyone up from the airport. It's a lot to ask of somebody, and I would never ask somebody.
0: But as I said before, Sydney Airport put me off picking up anyone from that airport because they make it so hard.
1: They make it so hard and expensive and all the rest of it.
0: When we go to go and see Maeve at Tweed Heads.
1: Your mother-in-law.
0: Yeah, it's so easy. Yeah. The Gold Coast is just good. My sister-in-law comes in literally at the front. It's like you're a rock star.
1: Yeah, yeah.
0: Melbourne's good. Tullamarine's good.
1: Because
0: they've got a little, they give you a bit of time. I don't think you can pick up from the front anymore. Like, you used to be able to.
1: Well, in Sydney, though, it's almost impossible. And the drop-off, you can just go, they all get out. That's one thing. But the pick-up is just too convoluted, too hard, too stressful.
0: Yep.
1: Don't ask me to pick anyone up from the airport.
0: And what sort of enraged me a bit when you said it's a red flag, don't you love your family if you don't pick them up from the airport? Jim, why, Rai, you went to Edinburgh recently.
3: Yeah, Mum and Dad, they dropped me off and picked me up.
1: Did they?
3: Yeah, they did.
1: And you're only gone for 3 days.
3: I know.
0: Yeah, I know.
3: I said to Mum, like, you don't, and it was 6 a.m, like, the pickup was at 6 a.m.
1: It always is.
3: Yeah.
0: Were they throwing streamers?
3: No.
1: Wow. And how far do you live from the airport? About an hour?
3: Yeah.
0: Duh.
1: Wow.
0: Have you given your dad the bottle of whiskey yet?
3: No, that's on the weekend.
0: Gee, John, gird your loins. He won't get cirrhosis from drinking it because it's a thimble.
1: Picking up anyone from the airport, does this pass the pub test?
0: Yes.
1: Maybe we're just curmudgeons.
0: Maybe we are. Maybe we're just giant red flags. It's Jonesy and Amanda driving you home for Jam Nation.
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0: Hello there, it's Jonesy and Amanda driving you home this Tuesday afternoon when there's big issues to discuss.
1: No, we're not doing any big issues. If you don't mind, we're giving money away. Well,
2: Fast money.
3: Extra cash.
4: Any money. Jonesy and Amanda's.
1: You're a fool.
0: 10 questions, 60 seconds on the clock. You could pass if you don't know an answer. We'll come back to that question if time permits. You get all the questions right, you win $1,000.
1: You can make it $2,000 by answering a bonus question, but it is double or nothing.
0: Edward is in Oakford. Edward, maybe we could talk to you about picking up people from the airport.
1: Do you do it, Edward?
5: Do I what, the airport?
1: Do you pick people up from the airport?
5: Oh, geez, well, if I have to, yeah, but that's all the way up Tonkin Island.
0: But Perth Airport's pretty good. Oh, no, they've got the new thing now. You've got to do the same thing as you have to do in every other state.
1: Yeah.
0: Except for, like, Hobart. That's good.
1: I reckon if dropping people off is one thing. Picking up is too much of an ask. All right, Edward,
0: We're feeling a bit guilty, Edward.
1: Because, yes, we're wondering if we're just curmudgeons who can't be bothered picking up friends from the airport.
5: Well, that's pretty rude, I think.
0: Now we're curmudgeons.
1: Oh, now we are curmudgeons.
0: Edward, we want to give you $2,000.
1: Let's see what we do. First of all, you're up for $1,000. 10 questions, 60 seconds. Do say pass if you're not sure, Edward, okay? Because you might be able to come back.
5: Yeah, no worries.
1: All right, Edward, here we go. Question number one. What colour is our $10 note?
5: Blue.
1: Question two. What type of animal was Dora the Explorer's best friend?
5: Dora the Explorer's a monkey.
1: Question three. What body part do we hear with?
5: Our ears.
1: Question four. Julie Goodwin won which Australian TV show?
5: Pass.
1: Question five, what does a fish breathe through?
5: Its gills.
1: Question six, Dog Days Are Over is a hit by the band Florence and the...
5: Machine.
1: Question seven, what's the opposite of stale?
5: Fresh.
1: Question eight, how many events are in a decathlon?
5: That would be 10.
1: Question nine, how many children did Kurt Cobain have?
5: Oh, geez. I actually don't know. Let's go with two.
1: He only had one.
5: He had one legitimate one, we don't know.
1: Well, Edward obviously has some information he'd like to share with
0: Edward.
1: The class. And do you know Julie Goodwin? She won MasterChef.
5: I literally wrote that down and I went, when you were going to come back to it, that's what I was going to say. So I really only missed out on Kurt Cobain.
1: You did really well with Dora the Explorer's friend, the monkey.
0: The monkey. Edward, you're our guy. We'll pick you up from the airport.
1: I would pick you up
0: anytime.
1: From the airport. I would, Edward.
5: Oh, and I would love that. Can you take me to a bar straight away?
0: Obviously,
1: yes, do.
5: Nice.
1: Well, thank you, Edward. Thank you for playing.
0: If you'd like to be a part of Instagram, jonesydemanded.com.au and our pub test, picking up people from the airport, or are Jonesy Demanded giant curmudgeons? That's coming up. It's Jonesy Demanded driving you home for Jam Nation.
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0: Hello there, it's Jonesy and Amanda driving you home. You know, I don't know about you, but it's been a hell of a week.
1: Let's get down to the pub.
2: The pub test.
3: Pub test.
2: Does it pass the pub test?
4: If something sounds unlikely, then it should fail the pub test.
3: Yeah, the pub test.
5: Doesn't pass the sniff test. Stop it. It's not helpful.
1: We first started talking about picking up people from the airport because of a Reddit thread that I saw. And a man and his wife living in Australia, 2 hours from the nearest town. They've just had a baby. His parents are visiting from overseas to meet the baby. They're flying in and they expect him or maybe the entire family to drive a four-hour round trip with a newborn baby or to leave the baby at home with the mother and abandon her for 4 hours, tired, sleep-deprived parents, to pick them up from the airport. They said they were confused. They didn't want to drive. They didn't want to take public transport. So it made us think about, even on a smaller scale, picking someone up from the airport. Are we curmudgeons because we don't want to do it? Dropping off, happy to do it. It's easy. Picking up is really hard.
0: I would never expect anyone to pick me up from the airport. Although I do when not expected, but when I go to the Gold Coast to visit my mother-in-law, my sister-in-law comes and picks us up. But Gold Coast Airport there at Coolangatta, it's rock star parking.
1: Yep.
0: Straight out the front. Yep. You literally get off the plane.
1: It's so hard in
0: Sydney.
1: It's great. You have to park, walk 100 miles. Pick someone up, pay an enormous amount of money, take
0: it's like
1: them.
0: You're
1: it's
0: on
1: really
0: Ninja
1: hard.
0: Warrior.
1: So this is the pub test today. Picking someone up from the airport, does it pass the pub test?
6: It applies to me perfectly because I'm literally on the way home now to get in the car to go pick up my mum and sister from the airport. I think it does pass the pub test because I would go and pick up my parents and anyone regardless because it's just what I do.
7: I live 20 minutes from the airport and I always offer to pick people up and drop them off, but I would never expect anyone to do it for me because it's usually out of the way and it's inconvenient. So I think if they offer, definitely say yes, but I wouldn't ask.
8: Look, I have no issue with it. I think it's quite an interesting discussion. I used to pick my daughter up all the time. It doesn't bother me, and it depends how you do it. Organise the time she arrives or who arrives. Meet them there at the table parking and pick them up.
9: I hate picking up anyone from the airport, but I just think 2 hours away or the four-hour, you know, return trip is far too long. I think that the parents should be catching an Uber.
10: Mate, I live 25 minutes from the airport, so I'm the go-to guy to pick up. I worked at the airport for 30 years. I know every nook and cranny. I've never paid for parking there. And never pay to pick people up.
11: My dogs are probably going to get noisy because they're about to get to the beach. If we have a bus service, and it's called the Gold Bus Service, but we call it the Nobody Loves Me Bus, and if anyone's going to or from the airport, we just drop them and pick them up as the Nobody Loves Me Bus. Dogs, you really are ridiculous.
0: The Nobody Loves Me Bus.
1: Dear me.
0: Our pub test tomorrow. Jonesy and Amanda, are they big curmudgeon
1: maybe
0: red flags?
1: We are.
12: Righto,
1: maybe
12: you
1: are.
12: Two. That's enough.
1: Well, tomorrow is TikTok Tucker.
0: Ooh.
1: Don't eat between now and then, Brendan.
0: I will put myself on the supermodel ice cube and sunflower seed diet.
1: Not too many sunflower seeds, all right?
0: If you want to hear more of this, jonesyandamanda.com.au.
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5: Coming up on today's Christian O'Connell Show, the NFL is in Melbourne and they are falling in love with Australia. You can hear all their thoughts and opinions on Australians coming up next. And we're also looking for your signs you're an adult. Coming up next, the Yanks are falling in love with Australia.

0: Christian O'Connell show this Friday at the NCG. LA Rams take on the San Francisco 49ers. What has been lovely is to see the genuine love, appreciation and enthusiasm for the not just the coaches and the players of the 49ers. The Rams aren't here yet. They've decided what falls. To fly over like the day before the game. 16-hour flight. You barely sleep on those long hauls. And I speak to someone who's done a lot going back to the UK. You don't sleep very well. Mm. And they'll all be on a flatbed, I know, but you won't sleep very well. It's sport is a game of like increments and margins. They're going to turn up knackered. And then there's the massive time difference, jet lagged.
1: Yeah, they'll be groggy.
0: And they've got massive apes smashing into you.
1: It feels like a bit of a slap in the face.
0: Yes.
1: As well. It's like, you don't want to spend some time over here. You'd rather be jet lagged.
0: 49ers were down the road yesterday at Amy Park having their first practice, and they've been going around the city. Now, I don't know how much it cost Melbourne to have it here for the next couple of years, but I think that is a great tourism move. You've got all these Australian commentators, bloggers, and sports reporters in Melbourne this week, going around, hanging out, discovering what a great city it is in Australia, and falling in love with it. Like this guy, who I've now started following on social media, writes for a Sports Illustrated, one of the biggest sports magazines in the world. Grant Cohn is going around basically eating and drinking his way around Melbourne. It's a great week. He's fallen in love. Just listen to him rave about this. He went for fish and chips this week in Melbourne.
2: I'm back on my Australia quest. This time I'm getting a late lunch at Hunky Dory, and I'm getting fish and chips, which we have in America. It's usually cod or snapper. So what I got on my plate, I have flake, Australian flake, which is fried and battered shark. I got two potato cakes, which some Australians call potato scallops. I also got a calamari ring and a seafood stick, which is fried and battered crab meat.
0: How much food
2: chips,
0: are you eating?
2: Which are American French fries, and they are covered in chicken salt, which I don't know what that is. Never heard of it, but it sounds great. This is delicious. That's fantastic. I don't know what I was expecting. I thought it would be tough. You know, get off my table, Mr. Pigeon.
0: Seagull.
2: Because, you know, sharks are tough. Do you not have Heinz? Have you not heard of Heinz? Do you not like Heinz? What is the deal? I feel like Americans would flip out if ketchup ceased to exist. This is delicious.
0: One of the players, Christian McCaffrey, they're all falling in love with the coffee.
3: Oh, it's been great. Yeah, the coffee's unbelievable. I don't know why nobody talked about that as much as they should have beforehand. Coffee's been great. Food's awesome. The people are really nice. Yeah, I mean, it's been a really, really cool experience for all of us.
0: The power of this as an advert to come to Australia and explore it is brilliant. This is the 49ers coach, Kyle Shanahan, trying to get his head around time travel, because when you do fly to Australia, it is like time travel. It's like going to another planet.
4: Is there something about Australia that surprised you the most so far?
5: Yeah, that I don't see kangaroos and crocodiles everywhere. I was expecting to see that, and it looks like a very normal, cool city. When I look at my clock and it says the time, and then I try to see my family's time and it says the time, but it says yesterday. I don't even get how that's possible. So I feel like I'm in the future. And then also when we play on our Friday, which I think is a Thursday in the U.S., we're such creatures of habit. So I call today Tuesday. I call today Wednesday, which is the first day we put in a game plan. But I think it's Monday. However, though, it's Sunday in the present. I'm going to mess that up all week if you guys ask me. But today is just our first day of the game plan, which is a Wednesday. We'll put in some on a Thursday. Saturday, we walk through when we play on Sunday, which is a Friday in Australia and a Thursday in the U.S. So don't ever make me do that again.
0: I'll tell you what, there's so much more entertaining at press conferences as well. This guy could be stand-up. He's killing up there. And then one of the coaches celebrated his birthday on the flight over and lost it.
6: Raheem Morris turned 50 years old last Wednesday. He turned 50 the day that they were in the air, and he lost his 50th birthday due to the travel that they had to Australia. So he didn't really have much of a 50th birthday, but that's the way it goes for the opener.
0: I guess Australia to Americans will be the strange and very foreign land. You think 70, most, I think it's like, I saw yesterday on the news they were saying 60% of Americans don't own a basketball.
1: Yeah.
0: So really? They really don't understand the rest of the world. I think they still think the Queen is alive and running the UK. And this place, they've got no idea. Which is why they're like going, wait, you got coffee? Oh my God, it's flipping amazing. It's like a child discovering things. I've got an article here that one of them wrote yesterday, the good and not so good about Australia, that I'll share with you all next.
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0: Christian O'Connell's show, American Football this Friday at the MCG. Amazing scenes. And the Americans that are here this week with the 49ers and all the contingency of all the many, many countless sports supporters, bloggers and writers are falling in love with Australia. It's a brilliant advert back home to America. They're like kind of ambassadors to US selling Australia. I've got an article here that I read yesterday that made me laugh. The good and not so good about Australia. These are not my words. These are of an American. I want to get on a show called Grant Conn. Have a listen to this. See what you think. The good and not so good about Australia. I've been in Australia 3 days, which now makes me an expert on the continent and its culture. Here's the good and not so good about it. This is from sports writer Grant Conn. The good, the accent. It's not like Scotland where people allegedly speak English, but the accent is so thick it sounds like another language. I can understand Australians. And their accent is fun. Every vowel is an adventure. It will start with one sound, then slide to a completely different sound in the same syllable. The coffee. It's as good or better than the coffee on the west coast of America. It's not served with half and half. Half and half is like full cream and...
1: And skim.
0: And skimmed, isn't it?
1: Oh, that's crazy.
0: Bow. What a way to ruin a drink.
2: Yeah.
0: They serve it black, sort of like an Americano, or they make something called a flat white, which is kind of like a latte. Both are delicious. Three, meat pies. Amazing, they're everywhere. You can get a mass-produced microwave 4-20 meat pie at a stadium, slather it in ketchup and eat it in 30 seconds, and you won't die. We've got to get them on the show. It's a funny dude. Or you can get a really tasty one from a bakery and enjoy it. I had the 4-20 version. Pot and a parma. The pot is a small 9-ounce glass of beer so it doesn't get cold. And the Palmer's go-to pub food in Australia. It's essentially chicken parmesan with some ham on it. So it's like chicken palm cordon bleu. It's way better than it should be. Australian rules football. He's fallen in love with Australian rules football. There are 36 punters varying 5'8" to 6'10" running a half marathon whilst constantly punting and punching the ball. With tackling from any direction. Punt through the sticks more than the other guys to win. Very good explanation
3: yeah,
0: of...
3: Yeah, very succinct.
0: All of these players are deadly accurate at punting. I don't know what game he went to. He hasn't seen any D's games. I wouldn't say deadly accurate. It's a game that meshes unusual skills with toughness and violence. I'm hooked.
1: Violence.
0: MCG is where the 49 Ram will play. It seats about 100,000 people. The field is a giant oval, which is roughly 200 yards long. We don't have fields like this in America. It looks like a battlefield from medieval times. And they sell those delicious meat pies here. And then he's fallen in love with Patrick Dangerfield.
2: Oh, okay. Yeah.
0: One of the best players on the Geelong Cats, which is essentially a suburb of Melbourne and home to my favourite team in the AFL since I learned about the sport 2 days ago. This guy is 36 years old and still kicks ass. He took over a game 2 nights ago against Carlton Blues by scoring 5 goals. It was one of my best performances I've ever seen in my 2 days of watching the sport. The not so good, the driving. This is every person's experience when you move here, that you're terrible drivers.
2: Excuse me.
0: Number two, magpies. Gorgeous black and white birds. They will swoop down and ruin your day. The metric system. I don't know what the temperature is outside or how much weight I'm lifting at the gym or how fast I'm going on the treadmill. And then this is an interesting one. The burritos. This is what Australia isn't great at.
3: I'll agree with that.
0: Really?
3: Yes,
0: really?
3: Australia, because we just don't have a big Mexican population in Australia like they do in America, and the burritos over there are something else.
0: Really?
3: Yeah.
0: As I wrote before, Australia and California have a ton in common. Mexican food is not one of them. I went to a Mexican place yesterday and said it was mission-style place, so I was intrigued. But the burrito was 50% sour cream, and the lady at the register wouldn't give me any salsa to go, which hurt my feelings. Is it because I'm American?
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0: Christian O'Connell's show. Signed, you're an adult. Team, I had a very big adulting day yesterday. I have changed an outside light bulb.
1: Oh, well done.
0: Thank you, guys. Yeah, thank you for seeing me. Not just that, I had to unscrew the outer casing.
2: That's the hardest part.
0: And then I managed to get the bulb out, take a photo of it, ask ChatGPT, what the hell is this?
1: What?
0: AI told me it's a light bulb. It's an E27, warm white. Why are light bulbs so complicated now?
2: Yeah.
0: Years ago, it used to be the wattage system, which worked universally all around the world. Now it's lumens. I don't know what a lumen is. Kelvins, E27. How does that help me in Bunnings? So I go to them and ask them where the E27s. And then it's like, do I want cool white? AI didn't know. It said it's either cool white or warm white. What? I just want an outside light.
3: You've really done enough.
0: Warm white is our nightclub.
2: I've given up on the light bulb purchasing.
0: That's a nightmare.
2: I'll leave that to the love god. It's just too hard.
0: No, that's what my wife said to me. On a Sunday evening, it's my dreaded chat where my wife sits down and allocates tasks. And it is
1: more like boarding school.
0: Yep. Well, that's what marriage is after 28 years, actually. Yeah. And not a lot of fun after lights out. Bunk beds. We're in bunk beds now. Anyway, it's basically very low level maintenance skills. Hence the light bulb. Can you sort that out? And I was like, she's like, you should be able to do that yourself. You'll have to find your screwdriver. That took 10 minutes. Where is my screwdriver? A man, an actual man, would probably have some of these. Good to go somewhere. Where is it?
1: Well done.
0: Honestly, I felt so proud.
1: And it's, you know what? It's not just...
0: I almost bought the old light bulb into work today for like a show and tell.
2: Yes.
0: Behold! I have done an adult thing yesterday day. All right, signs you're an adult. Ria, what is it for you?
1: For me, it's now at dinner parties we start busting out the dessert wine.
0: Dessert wine. And you think us Poms are fancy. Hello, Sydney cider.
1: Yeah. No more kick-ons in the backyard. It's just bust out the Moscato. Would you like a little sip of... Ooh, not too sweet, this one. Yum. Ooh.
0: Nice way to end a meal, isn't it, dessert wine?
1: It's lovely.
0: And have you got a special glass for it?
1: No, what sort of glass should we get?
0: You're meant to have a fine glass.
2: Oh, are you?
0: You're not pouring it into a pot, are you?
1: No, just like a
2: bucket?
1: A cup.
0: No, you're meant to have dessert wine glasses.
1: Oh, I really?
0: Yeah.
1: Do.
0: Yes.
1: Well,
0: yeah.
1: It's my birthday.
0: Like a small sherry one.
1: Oh, yes.
2: Oh, that's not enough.
0: Yeah, that's it. I don't have them.
1: That's not enough, Patsy said.
0: No, I'm with Patsy. And who's this for, a child?
1: Where's my goblet?
2: Maybe for a port or a sherry.
0: Yes.
2: But no, not for a Moscato. I need
0: a pint of it.
2: Balloon glasses.
0: Put in a shoe and chew a shoey. Dessert wine shoe. Patsy, what's it for you, mate? What's the sign you're an adult?
2: We are late to the party with this, but we've just got a new dishwasher with a cutlery drawer at the top of it. I didn't think. I was actually anti-cutlery drawer when we went shopping.
0: Wow, every time you say that word.
2: I know. I'm carefully saying it, right?
0: Are you? No, you're not.
2: I'm trying to.
0: I'm thinking of cuttlefish. You've got a drawer to wash your cuttlefish.
2: I'm overcorrecting. But I thought, I don't know if they're any good. But I love it.
0: No, it's much easier, Pats.
2: Yeah.
0: And do you think where I will organise this, all the knives go together, and then when it's done, you grab and drop. Grab and drop.
2: That's brilliant.
0: Repeat after me.
2: Grab and drop.
0: Pete did nothing. What's he doing? His own solo thing there. I'm trying to turn this into a rock band. Pete's doing jazz.
3: Sorry.
0: Intern Pete, what is it a sign of being an adult for you?
3: It happened to me at Aldi the other day where I was able to pick up the perfect six-pack hand of bananas. For me, the number six, when you can just walk over, bang, I got six in one go, and it just brought me so much joy.
0: For someone who lives by himself. What are you doing with them all?
3: Well, one a day.
0: That's
3: one a day.
0: Nice. Hopefully eating them. And you have one banana a day.
1: You know what? There was an Australian cricketer, Peter Siddle, very famous bowler. He used to eat 17 bananas a day.
0: What?
2: Yes. 17?
1: What? 17, yeah.
0: Oh, to me, they're like the Mars bar, the fruit world.
3: No, bananas.
0: Can't they do mini nanas?
3: We have the best bananas in the world, by the way, Australian bananas.
0: Hopefully the Yanks are over here this week, the 49ers. We'll see a video going up within an hour or two of them raving about Aussie bananas.
3: I'll give 17 a go tomorrow, right?
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0: Christian O'Connell Show. Time for today's That Word Time Waster. We're looking for your dad movies. All right, dad movies. Dude, where's my lawnmower? I think I lent it to Bob.
1: Silver plus.
0: That's how they say. Dad Max.
1: Gold.
0: There will be blood pressure.
1: Gold.
0: Honey, I shrunk the prostate, if you know, you know. Everything everywhere. At Bunnings.
1: What?
0: Reservoir Ducks.
1: Silver.
0: Oh, that's it. Now, dads love Bond movies.
1: Uh-huh.
0: Goldfinger is a great one. Gold, pull my finger. That's a dad movie. Rhea, what have you got?
1: The Rodfather.
0: Rod Stewart. Like,
1: just
0: a guy called Rod. What did I get for Reservoir Dogs?
1: We'll call it a Silver Each.
0: Well, the Silver Each, we'll call it that. Happy Father's Day.
1: Paddington found a lover, a paramour, and he had a child with it.
0: No, he didn't.
1: He did.
0: That's not going to be in Paddington 4.
1: He's Daddington.
0: It's great. He's got a little love charm.
1: Yes.
0: Naughty old pads.
1: Baby mama.
0: I saw that Marmite.
1: Mad Max Country Road. He's gone to get a little quarter zip.
0: Get those boating shoes and a good old quarter zip. Lovely. Gold.
1: And one of the stars.
0: Sorry, that's really keeps on going there. Mad Max Country Road. Get some nice cotton slacks, huh? Why not?
1: Maybe I just end there, end on a high.
0: Yeah, I do. Right. Dad movies, these are great. Some of them unnecessarily rude.
1: Like dad?
0: No, not at all, actually.
1: Come on now.
0: Dr. Lee, I'm sure Dr. Lee is a mild-mannered man. All right, dad movies. Cool Bunnings.
1: Gold.
0: The Life of Pa. Not pie.
1: Silver Fluff.
0: If I had legs, I'd kick the footy with you.
1: Gold.
0: Dad, where's my car?
1: Silver.
0: Dorky Dancing.
1: Gold.
0: Michael. Honey, I shrunk the bitch.
1: Gold.
0: What an Edwin. I know what you dad last summer.
1: Silver.
0: Taken to Bunnings.
1: Gold.
0: Tim, very good. Do you think I'm made of money, Paul?
1: Silver.
0: I love that, Simon. The WD 40-year-old version.
1: Gold.
0: Oh, the best kind of lubrication. Papa Land.
1: Silver?
0: Yeah, if you've got a squeaky wheel.
1: Yeah, of course. Mm-hmm.
0: John Whippersnipper.
1: Gold.
0: Not the hangover, Christian. The leftover. All dads love leftovers.
1: Silver.
0: Dads who stare at cannons. Someone's been paying attention. Well done, Vaughn.
1: Cool. Class.
0: That's very good. That's so good. Brad's got Big Mamas. I look after the outside of the house, not the inside.
1: Gold.
0: Brad, you're right. Dadzilla.
1: Silver.
0: 12 hangry dads.
1: Ooh.
0: What's worse than angry? A hangry dad.
1: Silver plus.
0: Well done, Ryan. It's not Spider-Man, it's Stubby Man.
1: Silver.
0: A dadin. Still of Aladdin. A dadin.
1: Gold.
0: Well done, Amanda Stowe. Beers to the future.
1: Silver.
0: Dad Bigelow, male gigolo.
1: Silver.
0: Wrong. If it wasn't so legless, I'd kick you.
1: Silver plus.
0: Oppenjar, please, Dad.
1: Poor Cole.
0: Very good, mate. King Pong. Give that 10 minutes.
1: Silver plus.
0: And a fistful of daddies.
1: Really?
0: No, because it's a fistful of dollars.
1: Of dollars, right? Yeah. A fistful of daddies.
0: Yeah, that's what that is. That's what that is.
1: All right.
0: All right. Two winners today then, Rio.
1: Dads who stare at cannons from Vaughn and Big Mamas, I look after the outside of the house, not the inside, from Brad.
0: Brad Bishop, you're the winner as well. That's the Christian O'Connell Show for today and this week. We're back Monday. Brand new misheard lyrics. If you hear one or mishear one over the weekend, email me, christian@christianoconnell.com.au. And all dads, have a lovely Father's Day. Tell us all about it on Monday. Have a great weekend. We're back Monday.
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1: Welcome to the 80s at 8. Shane Bryan with you. Coming up tonight, we go back to September 1980 for Chart Tuesday. Was Lip Sync's Funky Town the number one song, or was it Genghis Khan? We're going to take a look at the Aussie charts, the US and the UK charts, and we'll find out who was touring around Australia in September 1980. But first, let's kick it off with the Village People. Can't Stop the Music, sitting at number 6 on the Aussie charts in September 1980. You're on the 80s at 8.

0: on the 80s at 8, Shane Bryan with you, and Aussie Crawl Downhearted, sitting at number 21 on the Aussie charts this week in September 1980. It peaked at number 12 a few weeks earlier and was beginning the slide down the countdown, but it helped announce Aussie Crawl as one of Australia's most exciting new bands. Now, it's time to rewind the charts and check out the top five.
1: Before the algorithms, before streaming, this is what Australia was cranking. Let's revisit the charts. Revisit the charts. Oz Chart Rewind.
0: Well, it was Double Olivia dominating the top five. Coming in at number five was Magic.

Yes, and became one of the biggest hits of Olivia Newton-John's career. Coming in at number four, well, it was Olivia again. This time, she teamed up with ELO for Xanadu. Now, the movie wasn't exactly a hit with the critics, but the soundtrack was a blockbuster. Because Olivia and ELO were signed to different labels, the soundtrack album was split. Olivia's song on one side and ELO's on the other. Coming in at number three was Lip Sync and Funky Town. One of the defining disco songs of the era. It already topped the Aussie charts and was still filling dance floors everywhere. Coming in at number two were the Romantics and What I Like About You. That's what I like about you. What I like about you. Now, despite becoming one of the most recognisable songs of the 80s, it never made it to number one here in Australia. Coming in at number one for the sixth straight week in a row, German group Genghis Khan with Moscow. Released at the same time the world was focused on the 1980 Moscow Olympics, the song's infectious chorus and Russian theme actually captured the public's imagination. It became a huge Australian hit and ended up as one of the country's biggest selling singles of the year. Still at number one this week in September 1980, this is Moscow, Genghis Khan. You're on the 80s at 8.

0: You're on the 80s at 8, Shane Bryan with you, and that was Emotional Rescue. Rolling Stone sitting at number 9 in Australia this week in September 1980. Of course, it is Chart Tuesday, and we'll take a look what the rest of the world had on their charts.
1: From London to New York, these were the songs taking over the world. It's the 80s at 8 Global Chart Hits.
0: Well, let's check out the US first. And yes, they did actually like the Rolling Stones a lot, because the Rolling Stones were sitting at number 3 on the charts with Emotional Rescue. Coming in at number 2 was Christopher Cross and Sailing. It was a song that would go on to help him dominate the 1981 Grammy Awards and secured his place as one of the premier yacht rockers. Coming in at number 1 in America was Diana Ross and Upside Down.
2: Upside down, boy, you turn me inside out and round and round.
0: Written and produced by Nile Rodgers and Bernard Edwards from Cheek, it became one of the biggest hits of Diana Ross's career. Now let's head to the UK. At number 3 in the UK, David Bowie was sitting there with Ashes to Ashes.
3: Ashes to ashes, bunk to bucket, we know Major Tom's a junkie, stuck out.
0: Yes, it was the song where Bowie finally revealed what became of Major Tom. A sad, sad story, the lost astronaut from Space Oddity. Coming in at number 2 was The Jam with Start, borrowing a famous bass line inspired by The Beatles' Taxman. And the number 1 song in Britain was Kelly Marie with Feels Like I'm In Love.

0: Fun fact about that song, it was originally written for Elvis Presley, but he never got the chance to record it. Kelly Marie did, and she became the number one song in England. Coming up after the break, we're heading back to Australia for the number three song this week in September 1980, Lip Sync and Funky Town on the 80s at 8.
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0: You're on the 80s and 8s, Shane Bryan with you and Martha and the Muffins. Sitting at number 38, climbing on the Aussie charts this week in September 1980, the Canadian New Wave classic would eventually crack the Aussie top 10 and became the band's biggest international hit. Now, if you were heading out to a gig in Australia around this time, chances are you would have come across these guys. British New Wave favourites XTC were touring the country on their Black Sea tour. Cold Chisel were also crisscrossing the country behind their new album East, and Ice House and Models were also appearing on major shows around the country, helping define the sound of Australian music in the early 80s. Coming up after the break, a song from an artist that Australians would get to see live just a few months later when he returned for a tour in December 1980, Elton John. Oh, little genie, she got so much love. Sitting at number 34 on the Australian charts this week, Elton John and Little Genie. That's coming up on the 80s at 8.
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2: Who better to talk to from Cancer Council SA than the Senior Manager for Prevention, Christine Morris? 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Are large excises still the way to go to disincentivise this behaviour?
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50 years and counting. We'll be chatting with John Brewster about the legacy that the Angels have left behind. That's coming up tomorrow night on the 80s at 8. We'll catch you then. Thanks for keeping me company.

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0: Hey guys, it's Wilksy here. After 30-odd years of fishing Spencer Gulf, I reckon I know a thing or two. 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
8: Morning, everyone.
7: Good morning, Rio.
9: Good morning.
7: Good morning, intern Pete.
10: Good morning, everybody.
7: Hey, how is the Pimp My Crib wrap shaping up for 10 to 8 this morning, Pete?
10: Oh, sorry. Just as you say it out loud, I start to think, oh, I hope the audience is ready for it later on this morning. It's going to be great. I'm going to be honest with you. I'm very excited to perform it later on this morning. So,
9: oh, we're getting a live.
7: No, not live.
10: Well, I have laid down some tracks, but I mean, I could go live if you wanted to.
7: Do you know what? If you want to go live, I back you, intern Pete.
10: I was only joking, as if I could go live with this. I am so out of time. Yeah, no.
7: I was going to take it off air and just say on air. No, you do that. And quickly, Quinny, man. No way.
9: They loved it.
10: But I was up till 9 p.m., sort of just keep going.
7: And have you rapped about your footy team too, Pink?
10: The Pink is the song, and I don't want to give too much away because I got a little lost along the way.
7: No
10: as
7: one's
10: well.
7: Stealing your thunder.
10: Well, our listeners might as well. They might be inspired to do something bigger and better and all
7: but
10: that.
7: But you can't, you know, you're just doing this as a demo. You're not entering the competition to win the $8,000 upgrade.
10: Oh, that's fair enough. No, that's good. But I am excited. I am excited to perform. To play the track later on this morning, and I hope everyone will enjoy it. And I know it's a bit of a radio moment. It's 10 to 8.
9: People will talk about.
7: Oh
9: this
7: my god!
9: Years
7: yeah,
9: to come.
7: Yeah, yeah. They're camping outside the building right now. Want to know when it is? It's not really about the joy of the 49ers in town at the moment.
10: Know,
7: it's when is intern Pete doing his Pink rap?
10: Very
7: and those exciting. those two phrases always go together, don't they? The artist Pink and rapping. Patsy, how was your day yesterday? How was your Monday?
8: I would rate it 1 out of 5, to be perfectly honest. My daughter had to do, she had this music assignment where, you know, this is where, look, I'm not great technically. It's a miracle I get myself to air most days. I'm not good with
7: yeah,
8: stuff.
7: Poor
8: like
7: engineers.
8: That. No, it's not
7: it's
8: that
7: almost
8: bad.
7: Like an entire team. the desk's broken. You just haven't pressed that button. F5.
8: She had an assignment where I had to, or she had to download this video of her singing onto a Google Drive file or something or other.
10: Even the way you said Google Drive makes...
7: Google Drive has been around for years.
8: I don't understand it.
7: It's just a file folder place.
8: Yeah, whatever. It may as well be in German. I don't get it. Anyway, so...
7: But I haven't seen your desktop arrangement.
8: I know.
7: Oh,
8: I know.
7: Wow. It's like walking into a TK Maxx or a Bunnings. You know, when you do everything all under one screen.
8: More like a spotlight. There's stuff wallpaper. Everywhere.
7: Yeah.
8: I know. My husband says every night when he sees my... laptop, he goes, oh, that you should be ashamed of that. That is a mess. I know, but I know where everything is, kind of, sort of. Anyway, so I just sort of glaze over when she comes to me and says, Mum, I need help with downloading, doing this. Anyway, it was so bad. I thought, you know what? Let's just YouTube it. And I was trying to be calm.
7: What? You had to YouTube how to download a Google Drive?
8: Yes, I did. It's
7: just you just like right, left, right click
8: well,
7: on it.
8: Well, I'm not
10: top
8: ashamed
10: right, download
8: to
10: button.
8: Say.
7: Google,
8: oh, well,
7: it's
8: yes.
7: so user-friendly.
8: Oh, really, Rio? Really? I'm so tech. No, I didn't know what to do. And I'm not ashamed to say that I YouTubed it. And I was trying to be calm to her.
7: Oh, you know how to get onto YouTube, Nana?
8: Yeah, that new thing called
7: Careful
8: YouTube.
7: Careful you don't get groomed.
8: Anyways.
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7: Why is it always a darling, this guy? Have you done this on purpose? Let's not begin like that day like that, but it's always Dullinglish people with IT tips, isn't it?
10: Yes.
7: I reckon a good 80% of YouTube tutorials done by sort of enthusiastic amateurs mm-hmm. is dull British guys called Nigel.
8: You know what, though?
7: Don't forget to like and subscribe all my videos.
8: He was brilliant. It was so clear to understand. And the geek in me, I had to comment. I had to
7: There's no geek in you,
8: no,
7: trust me. There's no geek in the girl.
8: Say,
7: there's not. There's no
8: so
7: geek in you.
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7: 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AI voice is like, why would anyone want to sound like that? How would someone speaking like this get laid?
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1: Christian O'Connell's show. You can rate your Monday. How was your day yesterday? How did you begin your week? Let us know out of five. Text me 0475-031043. Intern Pete, how was your Monday?
2: I gave it a 4 out of 5, and that was because I got into, had a really nice day, did all my meal prepping, set myself up for the week just to make sure I'm going to...
1: You still doing that, Rio?
3: Meal prepping?
1: Yeah.
3: Yeah.
1: You prep the week?
3: Yes.
1: Well,
3: batch cooking on a Sunday, try to get us through the...
1: I'm still in the chaos of day to day.
3: Oh, so I couldn't live like that.
1: Yeah, now the kids aren't at home now. We've just fallen way out of how we used to always prep the weekend. Now they're not there. We're kind of rudderless.
3: You're living like students again.
1: Oh, you've regressed. Yesterday at night, 9 o'clock, rummaging through the freezer. Then I couldn't be bothered this morning. I had to go back into the garage. This is at 5 a.m., rummaging through the freezer. I don't pay for that. No. I just want chicken. Got what am I doing with the chicken?
3: And then it takes too long to defrost.
1: Yes.
3: Yes. No, Uber Eats at that point.
1: So you did all your meal prepping for the week?
2: Meal prepping. I think I've mentioned the man kibble before, which I'm going to get you all on board for at some stage, which is the minced meat, the lots of vegetables. It's just a really nice protein food. I know it sounds...
1: Listen, think this is a kind of Shark Tank. I'm out. Also, anything called man kibble, that feels like a night somewhere in a back street in Sydney. Man, tonight, man kibble.
2: But the reason why I lost a point is because I got into a case of, I went to the gym in the afternoon, a case of the whose bench is it? Who got to the bench first for the bench press?
1: And I you do bench work, do you?
2: Oh, well, ever so slightly, just a little bit. I'm learning it anyway, if we will go there. Basically, I walked there at the exact same time as another person. It was that sort of moment of, were you first?
1: After
2: was I
1: you,
2: first?
1: No, after you.
2: Yeah.
1: And you got two alphas.
2: Yeah. Yes, it was a lot bigger than I was. Anyway, I just sort of made a bit of a joke, which I, let's rock, paper, scissors for it, which he said, no, you can just have it. And I just felt defeated that no one wanted to play rock, paper, scissors with me at the gym whatsoever. So even though I won by getting the bench, I still

0: felt like a little bit of a loser, so that's why I've taken my point off for myself on this wonderful Monday.
1: Sadly, Pete, what happens here? You've done a nice thing. The atmosphere in some gyms is way too serious, isn't it?
2: Yes.
1: You know, those guys in there taking it so seriously. You can tell they listen to like a Joe Rogan podcast. Yeah. It's all just too much.
3: They've got that pre-workout, which is made.
1: They've got about 18 different shakes. That angel dust, pre-workout. They've got pre-workout one, post-workout. They're mainlining creatine. It's just too much going on. And also, there's a lot of guys who get young. It's the younger guys. It's like the 20-somethings. Mm. Who mainly just look at themselves in the mirror.
3: Yes, what is that? There's a lot of like...
1: I mean, I don't know, like, I reckon 80% of their day is preening themselves in the mirror. Yeah. I've got to be honest, when you get to my age, I don't want to see myself in the mirror. Yeah. Unless there's a filter on this, smash the mirrors.
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1: Walk the Duck, small restaurant. The state government is acquiring the land to build a new preschool, primary school for the Mount Barker area, which of course is absolutely bursting at the seams with people. They're trying to keep up with the infrastructure demands. It's the real life trolley problem. You pull one lever and the train goes on the tracks and takes out a small business. They've worked very hard, put everything into it to establish themselves. People are going to get angry on their behalf. On the other side of things, you pull the lever and you leave everything in place, and then people in Mount Barker complain that the infrastructure isn't keeping up. So, which lever do you pull?
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8: Christian O'Connell's show. I know we talk about our recommendations on a Friday on the show, but I saw something last night. It was on the other week, and I missed it. And I heard, Patsy, you had some of the mum talking in the news yesterday. Leah Stewart is the mum who fought off a four-metre great white shark to save her own life. And she was thinking about her child and how she punched repeatedly a four-metre great white shark. I watched the 60 Minutes interview with her. Mm. You should all watch it. It's something else.
9: Wow.
8: What a story. The whole thing, the fact that she's alive on 60 Minutes, going back to the beach, and you meet all the other people that saved her life as well, is a testament to the bravery and courage of a mum. There's nothing like the fierce love of a mum. It is incredible. Mm-hmm. The only reason she thought to punch the shark in the nose is she saw an interview years ago of Mick Fanning.
9: Yes, yeah, yeah.
8: Saying that he did the same thing because someone had told him they've got lots of nerve endings in their nose.
9: In their nose. I mean,
8: and it came to her in a half second to just punch him in the nose. She goes, I've got no facts about that. I just remember seeing Mick Fanning talking about it. Mick must have inside knowledge. He's in the sea. That's his office. It's the ocean.
9: It worked for Mick. It worked for her. That is so brave.
8: Oh, my God. The story is unbelievable. The fact that she's alive as well is that the thing that's so moving about the story is her incredible courage and bravery. And then just so many, I don't know what it is, where the universe conspired to save that mum's life, Leah Stewart, because there was a world champion paddleboarder who's also a lifesaver who just happened to be there.
9: Wow.
8: Right? And then there was Australia's leading trauma surgeon, right, was on the beach. He's a British guy. He's like one of the world's leading trauma surgeons. He is in this country. He happens to be there. If he hadn't been there, she would have bled out.
9: Right.
8: They couldn't find a pulse. And so because he's a trauma surgeon, he happened to be on the scene on the beach. It just gives you goosebumps thinking about this. He drilled into her bone marrow to save her life.
1: What?
8: There and then.
9: On the beach?
8: Yeah, yeah, because she was dying.
1: Oh, my God.
8: There was no pulse. They couldn't get a pulse to put like the meds in while they were waiting for the trauma surgeons and the helicopter to come. He actually drilled, knew to do that because he's a trauma surgeon. If, and remember the saying, if he wasn't there, she wouldn't have survived. Mm. And all these people just happened to be there.
10: Yeah, wasn't or not.
8: No, it wasn't, Pat.
10: No,
8: it wasn't. You, honestly, you'll be in tears watching this 60 Minutes. It's incredible.
9: That is amazing.
8: And when she goes back to the beach and how she feels about it all, and she's reunited with the people that saved her life. It's a beautiful story.
9: Oh,
8: really incredible story. It's up there on YouTube, 60 Minutes, the Leah Stewart story. It is inspirational stuff.
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1: Christian O'Connell's show this Friday at the NCG. LA Rams take on the San Francisco 49ers. What has been lovely is to see the genuine love, appreciation and enthusiasm for the not just the coaches and the players of the 49ers. The Rams aren't here yet. They've decided what falls to fly over like the day before the game. 16-hour flight. You barely sleep on those long hauls. And I speak to someone who's done a lot going back to the UK. You don't sleep very well. Mm. And they're all being on a flatbed, I know, but you won't sleep very well. It's sport is a game of like increments and margins. They're going to turn up knackered, and then there's a massive time difference, jet lagged.
2: Yeah, they'll be groggy.
1: And they've got massive apes smashing into you.
2: It feels like a bit of a slap in the face. As
1: yes.
2: Well. It's like, you don't want to spend some time over
1: yes.
2: here. You'd rather be jet lagged.
1: 49ers were down the road yesterday at Amy Park having their first practice, and they've been going around the city. Also, the NFL theme tune. Oh my God, on Fox in America. This is big, bombastic, strident. It says something is happening. I don't know what the sequence is or the graphics, but I bet it's Stars and Stripes yes. well, on the gridiron.
2: There's a sound effect of a jet fighter going over.
1: Yes. What do we have? This isn't bad, the Fox Footy theme. Actually, it is compared to... It feels like it's played at 33 RPM. This is the 45 RPM version of... Ba, ba, ba, ba. What does it sound like when it's bloated and drunk? This feels like you've had, like, a couple of frothies and a pie.
2: It just needs a bit more explosions or something.
3: A bit like a news theme, isn't it?
1: The League One, Fox League.
4: Here we go.
1: This is better. Some guitar shredding. Now, I don't know how much it cost Melbourne to have it here for the next couple of years, but I think that is a great tourism move. You've got all these Australian commentators, bloggers and sports reporters in Melbourne this week going around, hanging out, discovering what a great city it is in Australia and falling in love with it. Like this guy who I've now started following on social media, writes for a Sports Illustrated, one of the biggest sports magazines in the world. Grant Cohn is going around basically eating and drinking his way around Melbourne. It's a great week. He's fallen in love. Just listen to him rave about this. He went for fish and chips this week in Melbourne.
5: I'm back on my Australia quest. This time I'm getting a late lunch at Hunky Dory, and I'm getting fish and chips, which we have in America. It's usually cod or snapper. So what I got on my plate, I have flake, Australian flake, which is fried and battered shark. I got two potato cakes, which some Australians call potato scallops. I also got a calamari ring and a seafood stick, which is fried and battered crab meat.
1: How much food
5: chips,
1: are you eating?
5: Which are American French fries, and they are covered in chicken salt, which I don't know what that is. Never heard of it, but it sounds great. This is delicious. That's fantastic. I don't know what I was expecting. I thought it would be tough. You know, get off my table, Mr. Pigeon.
1: Seagull.
5: Because, you know, sharks are tough. Do you not have Heinz? Have you not heard of Heinz? Do you not like Heinz? What is the deal? I feel like Americans would flip out if ketchup ceased to exist. This is delicious.
1: One of the players, Christian McCaffrey, they're all falling in love with the coffee.
6: Oh, it's been great. Yeah, the coffee's unbelievable. I don't know why nobody talked about that as much as they should have beforehand. Coffee's been great. Food's awesome. The people are really nice. Yeah, I mean, it's been a really, really cool experience for all of us.
1: The power of this as an advert to come to Australia and explore it is brilliant. This is the 49ers coach, Kyle Shanahan, trying to get his head round time travel, because when you do fly to Australia, it is like time travel. It's like going to another planet.
7: Is there something about Australia that surprised you the most so far?
8: Yeah, that I don't see kangaroos and crocodiles everywhere. I was expecting to see that, and it looks like a very normal, cool city. When I look at my clock and it says the time, and then I try to see my family's time and it says the time, but it says yesterday. I don't even get how that's possible. So I feel like I'm in the future. And then also when we play on our Friday, which I think is a Thursday in the U.S., we're such creatures of habit. So I call today Tuesday. I call today Wednesday, which is the first day we put in a game plan. But I think it's Monday. However, though it's Sunday in the present, I'm going to mess that up all week if you guys ask me. But today is just our first day of the game plan, which is a Wednesday. We'll put in some on a Thursday. Saturday, we walk through when we play on Sunday, which is a Friday in Australia and a Thursday in the U.S. So don't ever make me do that again.
1: I'll tell you what, they're so much more entertaining at press conferences as well. This guy could be stand-up. He's killing up there. And then one of the coaches celebrated his birthday on the flight over and lost it.
3: Raheem Morris turned 50 years old last Wednesday. He turned 50 the day that they were in the air, and he lost his 50th birthday due to the travel that they had to Australia. So he didn't really have much of a 50th birthday, but that's the way it goes for the opener.
1: I guess Australia to Americans will be the strange and very foreign land. You think 70 at most? I think it's like, I saw yesterday on the news they were saying 60% of Americans don't own a basketball.
2: Yeah.
1: So really? They really don't understand the rest of the world. I think they still think the Queen is alive and running the UK. And this place, they've got no idea. Which is why they like going, wait, you got coffee? Oh my God, it's flipping amazing. It's like a child discovering things. I've got an article here that one of them wrote yesterday, the good and not so good about Australia that I'll share with you all next.
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7: Christian O'Connell's show, American Football this Friday at the MCG. Amazing scenes. And the Americans that are here this week with the 49ers and all the contingency of all the many, many countless sports supporters, bloggers and writers are falling in love with Australia. It's a brilliant advert back home to America. They're like kind of ambassadors to US, selling Australia. I've got an article here that I read yesterday that made me laugh. The good and not so good about Australia. These are not my words. These are of an American. I want to get on a show called Grant Con. Have a listen to this. See what you think. The good and not so good about Australia. I've been in Australia 3 days, which now makes me an expert on the continent and its culture. Here's the good and not so good about it. This is from sports writer Grant Kahn. The good, the accent. Mm-hmm. It's not like Scotland where people allegedly speak English, but the accent is so thick it sounds like another language. I can understand Australians. And their accent is fun. Every vowel is an adventure. It will start with one sound, then slide to a completely different sound in the same syllable. The coffee. It's as good or better than a coffee on the west coast of America. It's not served with half and half. Half and half is like full cream and...
8: And skim.
7: And skimmed, isn't it?
8: Oh, that's crazy.
7: Wow. What a way to ruin a drink.
9: Yeah.
7: They serve it black, sort of like an Americano, or they make something called a flat white, which is kind of like a latte. Both are delicious. Three, meat pies. Amazing, they're everywhere. You can get a mass-produced microwave 4-20 meat pie at a stadium, slather it in ketchup and eat it in 30 seconds, and you won't die. We've got to get him on the show. He's a funny dude. Or you can get a really tasty one from a bakery and enjoy it. I had the 4-20 version. Pot and a Palmer. The pot is a small 9-ounce glass of beer so it doesn't get cold. And the Palmer is go-to pub food in Australia. It's essentially chicken parmesan with some ham on it. So it's like chicken palm cordon bleu. It's way better than it should be. Australian rules football. He's fallen in love with Australian rules football. There are 36 punters varying 5'8" to 6'10" running a half marathon whilst constantly punting and punching the ball. We're tackling from any direction. Punt through the sticks more than the other guys to win. Very good explanation.
1: Yeah,
7: of
1: very succinct.
7: All of these players are deadly accurate at punting. I don't know what game he went to. He hasn't seen any D's games. I wouldn't say deadly accurate. It's a game that meshes unusual skills with toughness and violence. I'm hooked.
8: Violence.
7: MCG is where the 49 Ram will play. It seats about 100,000 people. The field is a giant oval, which is roughly 200 yards long. We don't have fields like this in America. It looks like a battlefield from medieval times. And they sell those delicious meat pies here. And then he's falling in love with Patrick Dangerfield.
1: Oh, okay. Yeah.
7: One of the best players on the Geelong Cats, which is essentially a suburb of Melbourne and home to my favourite team in the AFL since I learned about the sport 2 days ago. This guy is 36 years old and still kicks ass. He took over a game 2 nights ago against Carlton Blues by scoring 5 goals. It was one of my best performances I've ever seen in my 2 days of watching the sport. The not so good, the driving. This is every person's experience when you move here, that you're terrible drivers.
1: Excuse me.
7: Number two, magpies. Gorgeous black and white birds. They will swoop down and ruin your day. The metric system. I don't know what the temperature is outside or how much weight I'm lifting at the gym or how fast I'm going on the treadmill. And then this is an interesting one. The burritos. This is what Australia isn't great at.
1: I'll agree with that.
7: Really?
1: Yes, really? Australia, because we just don't have a big Mexican population in Australia like they do in America, and the burritos over there are something else.
7: Really?
1: Yeah.
7: As I wrote before, Australia and California have a ton in common. Mexican food is not one of them. I went to a Mexican place yesterday and said it was mission-style place, so I was intrigued. But the burrito was 50% sour cream, and the lady at the register wouldn't give me any salsa to go, which hurt my feelings. Is it because I'm American?
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1: Christian O'Connell's show. Christian, really enjoying all the San Francisco 49ers stuff. They all sound so lovely and funny. And also, it's really nice. Have anyone just bagging on Melbourne for the last year? They have. It's actually really nice people discovering it with fresh eyes and seeing all the lovely things about it as well. Kate, beautifully said. Christian, half and half is not half full cream, half skim. I made that assumption my first trip to the US. It's worse. It's actually half milk, half cream.
2: Ooh, oh, that's a heavy
1: yeah,
2: old
1: that's every
2: coffee.
1: Drink. Yeah. Oh, hello, diabetes.
3: Yes.
1: Yeah. All right, we're going to get into the next half an hour. We're going to do signs you're an adult. Team, I had a very big adulting day yesterday. Mm-hmm. I have changed an outside light bulb.
2: Oh, well done.
1: Thank you, guys. Yeah, thank you for seeing me. Not just that, I had to unscrew the outer casing.
2: That's the hardest part.
1: And then I managed to get the bulb out, take a photo of it, ask ChatGPT, what the hell is this?
2: What this?
1: What? AI told me it's a light bulb. It's an E27, warm white. Why are light bulbs so complicated now?
3: Yeah.
1: Years ago, it used to be the wattage system, which worked universally all around the world. Now it's lumens. I don't know what a lumen is. Kelvins. E27, how does that help me in Bunnings? So I go to them and ask them where the E27s, and then it's like, do I want cool white? AI didn't know. It said it's either cool white or warm white. What? I just want an outside light. Warm white is not a nightclub. It's not mood lighting. It's an outside light. I don't know whether it's warm or what's the difference between warm white, cool white?
3: I've given up on the light bulb purchasing.
1: That's a nightmare.
3: I'll leave that to the love god. It's just too hard.
1: No, that's what my wife said to me. On a Sunday evening, it's my dreaded chat where my wife sits down and allocates tasks. And it is
2: more like boarding school.
1: Yep. Well, that's what marriage is after 28 years, actually. Yes. And not a lot of fun after lights out. Bunk beds. We're in bunk beds now. Anyway, it's basically very low level, very low level maintenance skills. Hence the light bulb. Can you sort that out? And I was like, she's like, you should be able to do that yourself. You'll have to find your screwdriver. That took 10 minutes. Where is my screwdriver? A man, an actual man, would probably have some of these. Good to go somewhere. Where is it?
2: Well done.
1: Honestly, I felt

0: so proud.
1: And it's, you know what, it's not just...
0: I almost bought the old light bulb into work today for like a show and tell.
2: Yes.
0: Behold! I have done an adult thing yesterday in my day. All right, Signs You're an Adult coming up next.
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14: Christian O'Connell's show. Once a week, we look for the signs. You know when you're finally an adult. For Steve, going to a new caravan show. Sean, the joy of putting a new toothbrush on your electric toothbrush, the replacement head. Chloe, paying your rates. Yes. Oh, yeah, it is.
15: It's very sobering.
14: Yeah. Donna, when you sneak in your own flask of tea to the movies. I didn't know you could do that. Now I know, Donna. I'd love that. The Odyssey could have been a different experience to me.
16: A little hip flask.
14: Some tea in there. Louise, when you can't bear to throw out a good box, like a gift box, delivery box, or Christmas hamper box, I always think, this might come in handy one day. Yes, in our garage, there's a pile of boxes.
16: Just beautiful.
14: They are beautiful boxes, actually. They're sturdy. Mm. You know, you fill them and like, this can handle some weight. Ria, what is it for you?
16: For me, it's now at dinner parties, we start busting out the dessert wine.
14: Dessert wine. And you think us Poms are fancy. Hello, Sydney cider.
16: Yeah. No more kick-ons in the backyard. It's just bust out the Moscato. Would you like a little sip of... Ooh, not too sweet, this one. Yum. Ooh.
14: Nice way to end a meal, isn't it, dessert wine?
16: It's lovely.
14: Yeah, very, very sweet.
16: Yeah.
14: It's actually like liquid dessert.
16: Yes, it is.
14: It's high in sugar, isn't it?
16: Very, yeah. Did you know? Do you call them stickies, Patsy?
15: No,
16: my
15: I don't.
16: Call them stickies.
15: Really? Anyway, is that what they're calling them now?
16: Yeah, stickies.
14: What kind of dessert wine do you like?
16: We had a Moscato, the last one we had.
14: Nice.
15: Moscato.
14: And have you got a special glass for it?
16: No, what sort of glass should we get?
14: You're meant to have a fine glass.
15: Oh, are you?
14: Yeah. You're not pouring it into a pot, are you?
16: No, just like a
15: bucket.
16: A cup.
14: No, you're meant to have dessert wine glasses.
16: Oh, I know.
14: Yeah. Yes.
16: Well,
14: yeah.
16: It's my birthday.
14: Like a small sherry one.
16: Oh, yes, my dad had those.
14: Yeah, that's it. I don't have them.
16: That's not enough, Patsy said.
14: No, I'm with Patsy. And who's this for, a child?
16: Where's my goblet?
15: Maybe for a port or a sherry. Yes. But no, not for a Moscato. I need a pint of it. Balloon glasses.
14: Put in a shoe and chew a shoey. Dessert wine shoey. Patsy, what's it for you, mate? What's the sign you're an adult?
15: We are late to the party with this, but we've just got a new dishwasher with a cutlery drawer at the top of it. So we normally would just have the basket, but this has got the pull-out drawer.
14: Game changer, isn't it?
15: Oh, I didn't think. I was actually anti-cutlery drawer when we went shopping.
14: Wow, every time you say that word.
15: I know. I'm carefully saying it, right?
14: Are you?
16: No,
14: you're not.
15: I'm trying to.
14: I'm thinking of cuttlefish. You've got a drawer to wash your cuttlefish.
15: I'm overcorrecting. But I thought, oh, I don't know if they're any good. But I love it.
14: No, it's much easier, Pats. Chaos when it all just goes down and they face up or face down. Yeah. And do you think where I will organise this? All the knives go together. And then when it's done, you grab and drop. Grab and drop.
15: That's brilliant.
14: Repeat after me. Grab and drop. Pete did nothing. What's he doing? His own solo thing there. I'm trying to turn this into a rock band. Pete's doing jazz.
16: Sorry.
15: But it's fantastic. And then it frees up the basket space. For more bowls, plates, all those dessert glasses. Just discovering this now. It'll change your life.
14: Yeah, it genuinely is. Yes. It actually is a game changer. Intern Pete, what is it a sign of being an adult for you?
5: It happened to me at Aldi the other day where I was able to pick up the perfect six-pack hand of bananas. For me, the number six, when you can just walk over, bang, I got six in one go, and it just brought me so much joy.
14: For someone who lives by himself. What are you doing with them all?
5: Well, one a day. That's one a day.
14: So hopefully eating them. And, you have one banana a day.
5: I do have a banana a day. That's so stodgy. What do you mean? They're always so heavy to me.
16: You know what? There was an Australian cricketer, Peter Siddle, very famous bowler. He used to eat 17 bananas a day.
5: What?
15: 17? Yes.
16: Oh, 17, yeah. Oh,
14: to me, they're like calling. The Mars bar, the fruit world.
5: No, bananas.
14: Can't they do mini nanas?
5: We have the best bananas in the world, by the way, Australian bananas.
14: Hopefully the Yanks are over here this week, the 49ers, because we're seeing video going. Going up within an hour or two of them raving about Aussie bananas.
5: Oh, I'll give 17 a go tomorrow, right?
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1: Christian O'Connell's show, Signs You're an Adult. Ryan McKenzie, I get excited now at 40, going to Chemist Warehouse. Welcome. Christian, the gentleman at Bunnings told me at the weekend that if you've got the Bunnings app and you need to find a product like you did with the bulb yesterday, and that product has a digital barcode, you scan it in the app, it will light up the exact location in Bunnings where it is waiting for you.
2: Wow.
1: He told me it's called pinging the location. That is genius. And the fact that you all went,
2: The Woolworths app as well, if you put your item in your grocery list and you click it, it'll buzz when you walk past it.
1: You're kidding.
2: So you're putting your couscous and go, vibrate when you walk past it.
1: After what is today to my shop, I will download the app. That's the other thing now, is apps are deeply practical, aren't they? Yeah. They're not like those fun goofs
2: not
1: apps
2: Angry
1: used
2: Birds.
1: To be. No, it's not Angry Birds. Christian signs you're an adult. My new obsession, bonsai plants.
3: Oh.
1: Do you know, I brought a book over the weekend about how to start building and making your own terrarium.
2: Oh, yes, signs you're an adult.
1: Those wide jars.
2: Yes, yeah.
1: I don't know where you get the wide jar from.
2: Yeah.
3: Discount shops. The $2 shops.
1: Actually, you're right. Yeah. Maybe like your mates, Kmart or something like that.
3: Yeah.
1: But yeah, I've got a book on how to start your own terrarium.
2: I'm excited to see your terrarium.
1: Brave New World.
2: Era.
1: Yeah, and I might start making some and give away as prizes. Christian and I find myself, signs you're an adult, constantly discussing with my patients how much we need rain and other weather events. Yeah, that's an adult move, isn't it? Anytime rain's good, the garden needs it. The garden does need it. Signs you're an adult, I got excited yesterday about a delivery that is a brand new torch. Tim, Christian, signs you're an adult when you find yourself becoming an unpaid promoter of Aldi and Kmart products like your friend Pat. Benjamin. Christian, when you juggle multiple pairs of glasses. Has anyone seen my glasses? Oh. So you just buy loads of them and leave them around the house. Christian, please pass this on to Rio. The best dessert wine you'll ever taste is the Brown Brothers Patricia Noble Riesling Late Harvest. Ooh. Served chill.
2: Thank you so much.
3: Lish.
1: I'd be very happy to ask to form as a show a wine club.
3: Oh, that's a great idea.
1: No, I know. The fact that we have listeners that are recommending dessert wine. This is top end of town stuff.
2: Oh, yeah, big time.
1: Yes. Christian, a tip for Patsy.
3: Yeah.
1: And a new cutlery drawer. Put all the teaspoons, tablespoons and forks together. Lay the knives flat, not upright.
3: Oh.
1: They clean better.
3: Is that so?
2: Wow.
3: But
1: I thought they would deflect the water.
3: Yeah.
1: Jets.
2: And when they move around on top of the little...
3: No, it sort of keeps them there. It's pretty good.
2: Okay.
3: I thought they had to go sort of like up to down, but okay, I'll try it.
4: I'm tired, Grandpa.
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0: 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We've got two of these. One will go to a AFL fan rapping about their team. 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That's where you upload your raps. I know right now is right in the middle of the school run. Families, kids, you can do this. Mums, dads, mates. The prices are incredible. Let me break it down for you. I asked Lockie, our audio producer, for each of these eight prizes to get some sounds. This is radio, guys. Let's radio hard every day. A brand new Samsung 85-inch TV. Sound effect.
1: Okay, yeah,
0: love it, I like it. What about the JBL soundbar?
2: Oh, the Bluetooth.
0: Yeah. It's a good little game, this, isn't it? It's like radio logo. I'm here for it. Ninja FlexDraw air fryer.
2: Can you give us the sound effect next and we guess what the prize is?
3: Yeah, great idea. Right?
0: All right.
3: Oh, well. That's a bevy, isn't it?
0: Wine fridge. Well done, team. What about this? That's right, the Ninja Slush Machine also. This is a tough one. Is it the flowers again, Christian? No! It's a barbecue. You win all of that. Worth $8,000. All thanks to Bingley. And we're doing this twice. So one to a footy fan rapping about their team. One to a league fan. Had our first entry yesterday from Jennifer, who I believe is a Cronulla Sharks fan. Like old Jonesy. Loves the Cronulla Sharks.
2: And Scott Morrison.
0: This it. Wow. Why would you bring it down like that? Keep it up, mate. Keep it up. Bright side of the dial. This is our first entry. Jennifer does a great job.
4: South side rising, hear the place roar. Cronulla Sharks, we are coming for more. In the black, white and blue, bringing the heat. Sharks are on the field, bringing fire to the beat. I've got the passion, I've got the flow, but there's one more thing that I must have.
0: We're getting to the products now.
4: It's an 85-inch TV to make the Sharks go boom. Imagine that screen when kickoff begins. Massive picture, every hit up, every try that we win. 10 years later, we are bringing home the dream. Now that's the dream. Let's go!
0: Well done, Jennifer. Sharks fan, great new entry. Now, as I said yesterday, this isn't, though Jennifer does a great job of that, isn't really like a kind of talent competition. It's for everyone. This is for us fans. And so we're going to hear some rough voices. It doesn't matter. This is about passion, playfulness and creativity. And to demonstrate that, the person who really embodies all of that in a human being is our intern, Pete. So,
5: good morning.
0: Pete, you said yesterday you're tone deaf. It doesn't matter.
5: Yep.
0: You've got an entry you've made for us.
5: I have had a go. I'll be honest with you. This is the most terrifying thing I've ever done. Singing is just not my thing. I've done every crazy thing you can in radio, but this singing for me is terrifying. So I have, I guess my theory is I think it's not great because the team are being over the top about complimenting me behind the scenes. Like I have got, we have
0: well,
5: a
0: they chat. Haven't to me. They did well, one of them. But just in Caitlin, when it's terrible.
5: No. It's just, we have a very supportive team back
0: here. Well, they're liars.
5: Well, you know, you've got this, Peter.
0: Hey, this is about enthusiasm. You have got this, Peter.
5: You got it, Lily. So, now, questionable, just a couple of things to set this up. Now, I have chose Pink the artist, not technically a rapper. However, the internet does say that's Eminem's rebellious cousin. So, it's just, she does sit a little bit under the rapper.
2: I've never heard that before.
0: No, it's just, gosh,
5: it was a very quick Google a moment ago, I'll be honest with you.
0: When you think about Eminem, you don't think like trapeze shows. That, you know, yeah. Pink puts on these amazing shows. Eminem's just there in his hoodie.
5: Yeah. Well, and also, just so you're aware, I do get a little lost along the way. And I did some multiple versions and I asked Lockie, our audio producer, if he could sort of piece it together.
0: Well, he almost resigned last night.
5: I did.
0: He actually said to him, I hope this doesn't reflect on me.
5: Yes. Anyway, just one last little bit because I did start with some lyrics and then I lost the sheet of paper, so I started again. So we've mixed a couple of different versions or something or other. Look, I'm so sorry. Anyway, enjoy this. This is Pink about the Geelong Cats and some prizes that you could possibly win on a radio show.
0: Well done, Pete.
5: Thank you.
0: All right. Let's get into it.
6: Right, footies tonight. The Cats are back and they're bringing the fight. What's the score, Rio?
0: This is brilliant so far.
5: Okay.
0: So
6: Bailey's got the fans alive. September fever at Cadinia tonight. That's what we live for. Flag chaser.

0: night. So just come on and win for the Cats. Win for yourself. So raise your scarf.
1: I tell you what, that is 10 times better than I thought. I thought you knocked it out of the park.
2: That was stupid.
1: No, that's brilliant.

0: I thought that was very good, Pete.
1: You know what, with all the Americans that have arrived into town, welcome to the biggest radio show.
0: Oh, no, not. He's back. It's another day. He's welcoming foreign dignitaries to Australia. We had this every day during the marathon. Welcome. 49ers all listening right now. Pete, great work, mate. Well done.
1: And anyone can do it.
0: 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Good luck.
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1: Christian O'Connell's show. I've just challenged Lockie, our beleaguered audio producer, to make today Pink versus Intern Pete to remix these two singing together. Get ready for that horrible thing on the show tomorrow at 8. Reconvene. Let's circle back on it. Put a pin in it for now. Christian, I just want to commend Rio on his rap jingles for all the special things you do. He is so creative. He must also do a lot of homework to prepare for these. Always entertaining, greatly appreciated. They are outstanding.
2: Oh, that's very kind.
1: No, they're very, very good. Michelle, I think you've started something new on the show. There's now this ability, please don't abuse it, where you can send me images. Keywords, please don't abuse it. You can send me images. And it's amazing. So Michelle Rowlands sent us a really funny picture of her grimacing during Pete's song. And she's a Cats fan. My face during the song. And it's a grimace. It's better than any emoji. It is so good. I want more instant reactions of you during the show. Whether you're singing to a song, doing air drums, whatever it is, please start to send more videos. Now, I really want to form some sort of, you know, it's like, I love Gogglebox. Still love Gogglebox. So

0: such a funny, great idea. We need to have our own radio box. I want to see instant reactions. We should know.
1: We need the feedback.
0: We really do. We really do. Christian, are you sure that wasn't Dave Hughes singing? Come on, Mark. No, because you're not getting a political spray. Intern Pete, massive effort. Well done. Christian, intern Pete for Premier. Oh. That's from Pete himself, because there's a typo there.
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6: Christian O'Connell's show. Now, Rio is very excited today. Rio's a massive geek, and there's nothing... Hey, I don't... There's any shame here. There's nothing... I don't want shame here. You came in this morning, you said, guys... it's Star Trek Day, and you played us your ringtone on your phone. It's the Role Play Club. LARP. They're meeting up tonight with Dungeons and Dragons. Always on a Tuesday night.
7: I've never
6: get your LARP
7: that.
6: On.
7: I am cool.
6: How do you know it's Star Trek Day today? You even snapped at one of the producers. Said, can you put the Star Trek theme up, please? His little glasses are steaming up. He's so aroused right now.
7: Let the record show my glasses have no steam on them whatsoever.
6: He's heavily aroused right now. This star, my God. Get your Jean-Luc Picard on. That's the kind of daddy you'd like.
7: I don't even know what that is.
6: You do.
7: You
6: oh, yeah, yeah.
7: I'm cool.
6: Today, geek movies, because it's Rio's favorite day of the year. Calendar invites for the team. Star Trek Day. Up for grabs, $500 holy moly gift card. It's the wild side of mini golf. Top five Hollywood geeks. Have guesses?
7: I don't have any.
6: No, I was just like, it's the worst top five. Where would you begin?
8: Pee-wee Herman?
9: Oh, yeah.
8: Pee-wee Herman.
6: Where'd you get that reference from? Nicolas Cage.
9: Oh, I wouldn't call him a geek.
6: Margot Robbie.
9: Oh, no.
6: Wanted to be an optometrist as a teenager is enough to make you a geek? Where'd you get this
7: nerd?
6: ChatGPT. All right, geek movies. I hope I've got these right for you, Rio. My Big Fat Geek Wedding.
7: Silver Plus.
6: Raspberry Pi Rate of the Caribbean. If you know, it's a computer board.
9: Oh.
6: Raspberry Pi. Rio, wrong. You're always going on about
7: I'm
6: it.
7: Not. I don't know what that is.
6: The Time Traveler's Wi-Fi.
7: Gold.
6: The Never Had Sex Files.
7: Last. I have had sex, thank you very
6: much. And Bill and Ted's Excel Adventure.
7: Gold.
6: All right, Rio, this is in your wheelhouse. I'm seeing nothing but golds here. What you got, Trekkie?
7: Not love, actually.
6: So you put on the voice, because that's what we hear every time you speak.
7: That is a geek voice. That is a different voice to my normal.
6: Oh, right, okay.
7: Voice.
6: I couldn't tell. You just need to let me know. Bang the microphone or something,
7: voice.
6: But that's what we always hear.
7: It's a different voice.
6: That's your sexy voice, if anything. Silver.
7: The Dork Knight. Dweeb Impact. Oh, no. Those aliens are big dorks.
6: Suddenly Pete was smashing it early. This is...
7: Oh, no, this robot became a hateful little nerd.
6: What's he doing?
7: It's Wall Elon.
6: Oh, that's very good. Gold. Well saved. Well done. Oh, well done. The emotion got too much from there. It's a big day today.
7: Oh, no, it's not in my wheel.
6: Phone's gone again. No. It's the Live Action Roleplay Club. They're listening. All right, what have you got there? Looking for your geek movies. Text them in 0475-031043. Resident Geek Rio. No. New name. Got intern Pete. Resident Geek Rio. We'll mark them next.
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1: Christian O'Connell Show. Time waster today. We're looking for your geek movies. Right in Rio's wheelhouse, this is.
2: All right, these will all go over my head.
1: He's been honestly regaling the team with some funny stories about goings on. The autographs he's got at various Comic Cons, some of his outfits. The one of the evil warlords you met a couple of years ago. It was the best day of your life. From Garlog 19.
3: Gallifrey.
1: That's your password, so isn't it? Gallifrey 5.
2: Don't tell my password on here.
1: Sorry, mate. Sorry, mate. All right, geek movies. How to leave a basement in 10 days.
2: God.
1: School of Spock.
2: Okay, gold.
1: Hold on, James. Four Eyes and a Funeral.
2: Silver.
1: Comic-Con Air.
2: Silver Plus.
1: Nerd on a Wire.
2: Gold.
1: Well done, Elliot Dean. Donnie Dorco.
2: Gold.
1: Very good, Danny. Men Who Stare at Kirks.
2: Silver.
1: PowerPoint Break.
2: You're gold. See, I told you, it's not my wheelhouse.
1: He's pretending. You know. Brock, well done for that one. When Harry Highpants Met Sally.
2: Gold.
1: These are like school burns, aren't they? Harry Highpants.
4: Oh, Harry Highpants.
1: Yes. How to Train Your Dungeons and Dragons.
2: Silver.
1: Well done, Dave. Four Eyes. Oh, we've done that one. Cling It On.
2: Cling It On. Gold plus.
1: Dylan Walton, well done. The Da Vinci Coding Algorithm.
2: Silver.
1: Not The Colour Purple, The Colour Steve Urkel.
2: That's cold.
1: Girl with the Dungeons and Dragons Tattoo.
2: Silver plus.
1: Three Soggy Socks. Don't understand that one. The Nerd Locker.
2: Silver.
1: Edward Multiply Hands.
2: Gold.
1: So White and the Seven Dweebs.
2: Silver plus.
1: I've heard the phrase dweeb in decades of left school. Dweeb. Stamp Wars.
2: Silver.
1: The Trek Fast Club.
2: Silver.
1: LARP LARP Land.
2: Gold.
1: Swattenheimer.
2: Silver.
1: A Man Called Swatto.
2: I don't, what's SWAT?
1: It's a SWAT, to nerd up. A revised from a thing, you know.
4: Oh.
1: Yeah. You wouldn't have known because you did this.
4: Like swatting for exams
1: yeah,
4: and stuff.
1: Yeah. The guy's got 2 degrees, perhaps. He knows. Dude, where's my joystick?
2: Silver plus.
1: Zach and Miri make a website.
2: Gold.
1: Stuart, that's very good. The Big Lopowski.
2: Gold.
1: Bohemian Spelling Bee.
2: Oh, that's gold.
1: Anthony, well done. Freddy Got Four-Eyed.
2: Bronze.
1: The Little Nerd Maid.
2: Silver.
1: E.T. The Extra Terabyte.
2: Silver plus.
1: Fortnite at Bernie's.
2: Oh, that's gold. Yes.
1: Brilliant. Not Ninja Turtles. Ninja Turtle Necks.
2: Bronze.
1: High Pants Musical.
2: Gold.
1: Back to High Pants again. High Pants Musical. You, Me, and D&D.
2: Silver.
1: And Resident Dweeble.
2: Gold. That's good.
1: All right. Who is the winner today? Gets $500. Going to join themselves at Holy Moly Golf Club.
2: Dylan, my fellow nerd with Cling It On.
1: Well done, Dylan. You are today's winner. Thank you very much for that. All right. Tomorrow's show. Hopefully more of your entries as you try and pimp up your crib.

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It's not just our tagline, it's our promise. These prizes worth over $8,000. 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It's a brand new 85-inch TV, soundbar, air fryer, bar fridge, slushy machine, and a barbecue. We've got two of these to give away. One to the winning AFL fan, one to the winning league fan. To show you that this is not... You don't need to worry about not having a great voice. It's not idle. This is about fans, being a fan of your team, showing your passion. Don't worry about the sound of your voice. It's just about giving it a good crack. To demonstrate that, and I think really represents the spirit of what Pimp Up My Crib is all about, intern Pete did this today.

0: Where's your scarf?
1: You know, sometimes you go to a game and there's a cray-cray person outside singing a song. You don't know what the song is. That's intern Pete. You have met him.
2: I'm looking forward to the smoking hot slushies. Yeah,
1: but I do like the line, I missed it first time round. Sorry, intern Pete. Worcestershire is very good.
3: Thank you.
1: Really good. Also, you go to thegoldwebsite.com.au. That's the place you upload your entries. Good luck. And then also on tomorrow's show, we do it every Wednesday. Believe it or not. It is What Are the Odds? Your stories of coincidence and chance tomorrow morning at 8. Now, as much as it's about the incredible stories we get through, also the kind of accidental backroom stars of this, backstage, are the Chuckle Sisters. Tomorrow, I may regret this, I have thought about how can I motivate the Chuckle Sisters to put even more great stories on air. I will present my gift to both of you tomorrow morning at 6 a.m. to start the show. I have something for you girls.
4: Thank you so
1: I'm
4: much.
1: I'm so excited. Rio knows what it is. I'm genuinely really excited. I promise you this, you two, the Chuckle Sisters will start chuckling and screaming with delight. I'm so excited. Great. I'm so excited. It's so good.
4: We are ready for whatever you want to give us.
1: Okay. Now, Caitlin, you producer Caitlin, you have an early story for What Are the Odds?
4: Okay. This happened a couple of weeks ago, and I've been holding it back because it's so good and because I often give you stories. Now, there is a boulevard here called Olympic Boulevard.
1: Yeah.
4: And when I'm driving home, I drive along Olympic Boulevard, and often you have to stop at lights. I've got a couple of lights. It's really annoying. But this was the other day. I was stopped at the lights on Olympic Boulevard, and I often just look around because big sports stars walk around because it's the MCG, it's Amy Park, it's oh. I look to my left. In the car next to me is literally gold medalist Steve Hooker sitting in the car next to me.
1: Gold medal pole vaulter, mm-hmm. friend
4: pole
1: of the
4: vaulter?
1: Show.
4: Yep. Huge bloke, red hair, ripper. He won gold for Australia maybe in the early 2000s.
1: On Olympic Boulevard, an Olympian.
4: Olympic Boulevard.
1: You've got to give it up for that. That is what we're talking about. That's a great spot and story.
4: I couldn't believe it. I waved at him and he was like looking at me all weird and I was like, hey.
2: It is weird to wave at him if he doesn't know who you are.
1: I mean, why are you saying he's weird?
4: No, I was saying it was weird.
2: You made it weird.
4: He looked at me.
1: No,
4: like,
1: he didn't make it weird. You made it weird. But look, the point is, that's a great story. An Olympian on Olympic Boulevard.
4: Exactly.
1: It's incredible.
4: Couldn't believe it.
1: All right, that's what. Yeah, we get it. Right? That's what we're looking. Couldn't believe it. The show is. I'm very lucky, aren't I? You got intern Pete. Who else is there? Stat. We've got the Chuckle Sisters.
2: Yeah.
1: Now, I don't know if you listen to the early part of the show. The first hour of this show is very, very loose. It's my favourite hour of the show. It is loosey-goosey. I met a couple of people that deliberately hear the first hour of the show because they say it's actually unhinged at times. Tomorrow morning at 6, I actually think it's irresponsible, me giving the Chuckle Sisters this gift. I said to Rhea, I'm really worried about their productivity on tomorrow's show. Anyway, tune in tomorrow to hear it all.
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3: and Amanda Keller.
4: Well, after 20 years of our alarms going off at an ungodly hour, Brendan, yours is 3:25, mine is 4 a.m. Things are about to change dramatically next year. We're going to have to get used to a whole new sleep routine. What damage has been done to our bodies over the last 20 years? Well, we thought we'd go to the best of the best to get some sound advice. The world-renowned sleep specialist, all the way from California, Dr. Michael Bruce. Yep. Hello, Michael. How are you?
5: I am wonderful, Amanda. How are you? First of all, why do you wake? Why do you get an extra 20 minutes of sleep and Jonesy doesn't? What is he doing that extra time, I wonder?
4: I wonder the same thing.
6: I come here and open up the shop. I put up the shutters. I put the fruit out on the streets.
4: I come in, like Michael, and it looks to me like he's been watching old episodes of The Love Boat on the computer in here, so he's been
5: Wouldn't surprise me at all. Wouldn't surprise me at all.
6: A lot of research.
4: Well, the fact that we have been doing these hours for so long, has that done any damage to us, the fact that we've had that unusual schedule?
5: So it's a great question. And so I want to start off by saying probably not. So here's the good news is when we look at people who are shift workers, and let's be fair, you guys are shift workers, right? You get up at 3 o'clock, 4 o'clock in the morning. You're at work by what time?
6: 5 o'clock? I'm here at
5: 5 o'clock, right? And so that makes you a early bird or kind of a shift worker. It would be much worse if, for example, you had to work throughout the nighttime. So at least you're getting towards the beginning of the morning time. So that's, first of all, number one. Number two, it's going to take some time. This is not going to be a boom overnight. Everything's going to feel better and I'm going to be able to kind of rock and roll because your body has gotten so used to waking up at that particular time. And so a shift like this, I would argue, is probably going to take your body somewhere between a week to a week and a half, maybe 2 weeks to completely adjust and get kind of back onto your normal, quote, normal schedule. Now, there's a couple things that you can do to help that out or speed that up. Number one, when you start waking up at a halfway decent time, make sure you get sunlight within 15 or 30 minutes of you waking up because sunlight turns off the melatonin faucet in your brain and helps you relieve any of that brain fog. You're used to waking up when it's pitch black at night these days. And so all I want you to do is do me a favor and wake up. Let's say it's at 6:30, 6:45. Walk outside and take your breakfast outside or take your morning coffee outside once you're able to do that into the new schedule. I think that will be super duper helpful. Number one, sunshine helps get rid of that melatonin. Number two, 15 minutes of it makes vitamin D in your body. Vitamin D turns out to be a circadian pacemaker. So this is another thing that will help your body's rhythm kind of click back in. But the biggest thing is you've got to pick one wake up time and stick to it 7 days a week. Consistency is super duper important for the two of you.
6: Right.
4: And is that for everybody in everyone's lives or just when you're shifting your rhythms like this?
5: So great question. So first of all, generally speaking, it is for everybody, but it's specifically important for the two of you because when you're making this shift, you're basically going to have to rewrite the code in your brain for your body. And you have to do it over and over and over until your body gets it. Your body has to do something for approximately 28 days for your circadian rhythm to reset. So by having that chosen wake up time, let's say, for example, you chose, 6:45, 7 o'clock in the morning, maybe even not that early. But if you did do that early, then get up, including the weekends. That's the killer. I know it's not fun, but if you can, what happens is it turns out that your melatonin at night is directly affected by what time you wake up in the morning.
6: Right.
5: So to be clear, if you wake up in the morning at a variable time, then your melatonin at night becomes variable. But if you wake up at a consistent time, then your melatonin at night becomes consistent. Jonesy, you look like you got a question.
6: What's your go-to hack for going to sleep? I've heard all these things about you count to 20 and then you keep counting to 20, all these things.
5: No. So number one, go to bed when you're tired. A lot of people have a tendency to go to bed too early and think, I need to get my 8 hours. I want to be super clear. 8 hours is a myth, especially for you guys. It's just not something that you're probably going to be able to get on the regular. Don't give yourself a hard time about it. If you can in the future, start getting more sleep because you've been kind of sleep deprived for so long. I would say absolutely do that. The biggest hack that I can tell you is number one, consistency. Number two is in terms of falling asleep, My favorite thing to help lower your heart rate and get you relaxed is something called 4-7-8 breathing. I can teach it to you right now. Okay. It'll take you 2 seconds. Are you ready?
6: Right.
4: Yeah.
5: So you slowly breathe in through your nose for a count of four. Your eyes are closed and you're imagining the number. So you imagine a four, then a three, then a two, then a one. Then you hold for seven and you imagine that number 7, 6, 5, 4, 3, 2, 1. That's a hold. Then you push out for a count of eight. Now that's a harder one to do, right? And so you push out again, thinking about the count of eight. You do this for about 10 or 15 cycles. And what it ends up doing is it lowers your heart rate, which allows for you to enter into the state of sleep. You can't enter into sleep with the heart rate above 60. So anything you can do to lower your heart rate is gonna be beneficial. This breathing technique in particular works great. But if it's too complicated for some of the listeners, they can do something called box breathing, which is just breathe in for a count of four, hold for a count of four, breathe out for a count of four, hold for a count of four, right? It kind of makes like a little box like that.
6: Sure.
5: I find those to be some of the best things to do in order to help people fall asleep fairly quickly. Then, of course, there's always alcohol, right? So let's talk about that for half a second, right? So should you drink yourself to sleep? The answer is categorically no. And there's a bunch of reasons why. However, I know I'm giving you some bad news, but you can still have one drink. Sure. You can still have a glass of wine with dinner. I don't have a problem with that. As long as it's far enough away from lights out, about 3 hours. So if you stop drinking about 3 hours before lights out, limit yourself to 1 to 2 drinks, I think you're going to be okay. That can make you sleep. The other big thing, Jonesy, that I think people don't really think about is you got to move your body a lot during the daytime for it to get tired enough to sleep, right? So people who sit around all day and they just don't do anything, it's really hard for them to sleep. I know you guys have a tendency while on the radio, but when you're off the radio, I know you're both active. Activity is the thing that absolutely

0: in the morning, but do yourself a favor and be active. See if you can get somewhere between 30 and 45 minutes of activity every day. That will absolutely help you fall asleep at night.
1: There you go.
2: Wow.
1: This is
2: you are
1: great.
2: A gun. This Thank you.
1: And what about sex? Does that help?
0: Yeah. Does what help? Sex? Absolutely it does. But it's interesting because when you have sex turns out to be more important. So it turns out that most people, so we did a survey looking at this in particular. Turns out most people have sex between 10:30 and 11:30 at night. You want your hormone profile to be a very particular way if you're going to have sex. Right? You want estrogen, progesterone, testosterone, cortisol, and adrenaline to be high, right? And you want melatonin, the sleep hormone, to be low. Most people have sex between 10:30 and 11:30 at night. What do you think their hormone levels look like?
2: Mm.
0: The opposite, right? Melatonin is high and all those things that you need are low. So that's hint number one as to when is the best time for sex. But hint number two is if you happen to be having sex with somebody who was born biologically male, what do most men wake up with in the morning?
2: Dreams.
0: An erection. If that's not Mother Nature telling you when to use that damn thing, I don't know what is. So I recommend morning sex. Get some toothpaste, you know, wash your mouth out, then hop back in bed. You'll be surprised. When we surveyed people afterwards, they said their connection was better, and men said that their actual erectile function was better.
1: There you go. So my wife loves morning sex. I'm not here, though. That's the problem.
2: She's just with a tube of toothpaste at home.
1: Dr. Michael Bruce, this has been great. I could talk to you all day. Thank you for joining us.
2: This has been brilliant, and thank you.
0: Always a pleasure. If people want to learn more, swing on over to sleepdoctor.com.
1: There it is.
2: Brilliant.
1: Thank you very much.
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0: 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Brendan Jonesy Jones
1: and Amanda Keller.
2: Damnation.
3: We just spoke with Dr. Michael Bruce before. He's a sleep educator. He was quite amazing, wasn't he?
4: Yeah.
3: But it's a weird thing. Having relations with somebody is one thing, but spending your life sharing a bed with someone is something else, isn't it?
4: I'm finding anecdotally more and more people in separate rooms.
3: Yeah, and it makes perfect sense to me because two people have very different sleep patterns.
4: Yeah.
3: So many women go to bed listening to full-on murder, true crime podcasts.
4: Yeah, I can't listen to a podcast when I'm going to sleep.
3: No, but lots of people do. 48% of podcast listeners in the US say that helps them go to sleep, even if they're giant murdery ones.
4: Yeah, that's no good. That's
3: someone we work with here said that what she can't stand is that her partner rubs his dry feet together in the bed. Oh. She can't handle it.
4: Start a fire.
3: You know, maybe you sleep with someone who's got the strangest sleeping habit or has to bring a gallon of lemonade to
4: bed. Well, what about all the CPAC machines?
3: All the CPAC machines.
4: Yeah, you got those in the bed.
3: Tribal drum is going to beat for This Is What I Sleep With. That's it.
4: Oh, what about Mrs. Vader?
3: Mrs. Vader.
4: Sure, you know. He's got the Death Star to build, all that sort of pressure.
3: But she's got to sleep next to that.
0: Brendan Jonesy Jones
1: and Amanda Keller.
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0: Some media organisations think local news isn't important, that you really don't care about what's happening around the Spencer Gulf and Flinders Ranges. At 5AU, we know better. 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
15: Do you sleep next to Darth Vader every night?
13: I tell her, Mrs. Vader, she would have had a lot. She had to keep his helmet shiny. And then there's this.
15: She would have had to iron the big capes.
13: And also, she didn't know about Luke being his son.
15: Oh, so much she had to put up with.
13: Well, now you've got a son. This is new. Anna has joined us.
15: Hi, Anna. What do you sleep with?
16: I go to bed every night with the Fart Symphony Orchestra.
15: Oh,
16: I honestly, I am surprised I have survived this marriage because of everything I see on the internet about the particles that come out. Honestly, I get up and I feel like I'm dying every morning. But now I know why.
13: Are they loud?
16: He's been doing it all his life. Oh, it's like, depending on what he eats, if it's artichokes, it's my death. If he has eggs or cheese, kebabs are the worst. Whatever comes out after the kebabs, I'm telling you, I'm dead.
15: Wow.
16: I'm dead this morning. Yeah.
15: Wow.
16: Really bad.
13: Yeah, see, what do you do then?
15: Because you love him, so what do you do?
13: I reckon
15: separate rooms.
13: Separate rooms. Separate rooms. Put him in his own gas chamber.
15: Yeah, well, yes.
10: This is Jam Nation.
11: With Brendan, Jonesy Jones.
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3: It's all about sleep. The tribal drum is beating. This is what I sleep with.
4: We've had the big farter. What do we get now?
3: I am your farter. Mark has joined us.
4: Hey, Mark, what are you sleeping with?
5: My wife grinds her teeth and it sounds like there's a machine out the front ripping the road up. It is horrendous. Like, you can hear it from, if I open the door, she's in bed before me, I can hear her doing it while I open the bedroom door. She's had a mouth guard before that the dentist said, use this. That's like $800. Well, the dog's eaten two of those. So now she leaves it on the bedside table and the dog thinks it's a chew toy. It's horrendous. Like, she's literally cracked teeth and grinding her teeth.
4: Oh, wow.
3: You know, I went to a dentist many years ago and he said to me, you grind your teeth. And I went, yes. And he said, well, stop it. And I said, well, how do I stop it at night? And he says, just in the day, consciously say to yourself, when you feel yourself grinding your teeth, say to yourself, stop it.
4: But how do you do that when you're asleep?
3: Say it out loud. But yeah, but it actually worked. I stopped grinding my teeth.
4: Really?
3: Fun
4: stuff. I ate your mouth guard, if I remember. Thank you, Mark.
3: The dog doesn't grind his teeth. Thanks, Mark. Nathan has joined us.
4: Hello, Nathan. What do you sleep with?
6: My wife, and she does not shut up. She would just keep talking and talking and talking in her sleep. And then she'll have a dream that I cheated on her and then she won't talk to me at all.
4: When she talks in her sleep, is it proper sentences? Does she give you information?
6: Yeah, she's having a full-on conversation.
3: Yeah.
6: Full-on. Like, I think she's nuts.
4: So you'd wake up thinking she wants to talk to you?
6: No, because I start work at 1 a.m. and drive to Canberra every day from Penrith, and I woke up one morning and I said to her, are you okay? She goes, shit, I'm trying to sleep.
3: Can't leave me alone. And that's always the way, oh, you cheated on me in my dream last night. I hate you.
4: Yeah.
6: Well, that's what she said to me. She goes, you cheated on me in my dream. I'm not talking to you. And I said, okay. Was she hot?
4: That's not the right answer.
3: Give me some more detail.
4: Not the right answer.
6: I'm already in trouble, so.
3: Yeah, that's true. Good on you, my man. Thank you for your...
6: No worries. Thank you, guys.
3: Thank you for all your calls.
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9: and Amanda Keller.
10: Let's get on down to the Jonesy to Man of Arms for the pub test. The act of mopping up sauce with bread in generally considered acceptable and even a compliment to the chef in many cultures. In the Italy, this practice is known as fare la scarpetta.
11: What does that mean?
10: To do the little shoe. It's a way to show appreciation for the food and to avoid waste.
11: Why is it a little shoe? Is it like mopping it up? With your shoe?
10: Scooping up. In France, while it's not perfect etiquette, it's acceptable behaviour at the table as it's seen as a compliment to the chef. But in China, it is considered rude to clean your plate with bread as it may imply that the host did not provide enough food.
11: When I went to China years ago with Beyond 2000, if you asked for rice at the end of them, if you asked for a big thing of rice, that was considered rude because it meant they hadn't fed you enough.
10: Yeah.
11: Who wouldn't, in the privacy of your own home, mop up sauce with
10: bread? Yeah,
11: we're
10: talking about when you're at a restaurant.
11: That's the thing. Who wouldn't do it at home? But I don't know do I do it in a restaurant? I'm not sure. I don't know if I'd feel comfortable.
10: I'm very mindful of it when I'm in a restaurant.
11: Would you lick your plate?
10: No. Yeah, of course I would.
11: How about at home?
10: I can't deal with people licking plates.
11: No, even at home I wouldn't do that either.
10: And people drinking, and you do it when you're eating cereal and you drink the milk.
11: Not at a restaurant.
10: I can't deal with that.
11: Only in the privacy of our office.
10: When it all turns to slop and you drink.
11: When have I ever done that?
10: I've seen you do it and I just went, oh, no.
11: Where have I done that? Not in a restaurant.
10: Not in a restaurant, no, but just in private company.
11: Well, let me tell you what I've seen you do. You pick hairs out of your nose and I've had to watch you.
10: This isn't that.
11: And you've done it in a restaurant.
10: This isn't that. This is mopping.
11: Well, I'm sorry if I've offended you, Brendan.
10: No, I'm just saying there's a line, okay? And you cross that line.
11: Is this a line for you?
10: I'm very discreet about it. I would have no judgment towards someone, but if someone did a
11: Sounds like you've got a lot of judgment.
10: You know, I've got very particular styles
11: with eating. You can't watch anyone eat cereal. You've told me that.
10: No
11: even
10: way.
11: Out of a bowl. So where does that leave me? If I can't even eat out of a bowl.
10: But you go the opposite. You get the big bowl and...
11: I do
10: and
11: not.
10: And then it runs down your face. It's like you're a solo commercial.
11: When have I ever, ever done that?
10: Last week.
11: Brendan, this is a place Wednesday. Of truth and I don't appreciate what you're saying.
10: That's all by the
11: way. But if... I don't think I use bread to sop up a thing. If I do...
10: Even the words...
11: I know, look at your face. You've just said you don't mind it.
10: I don't like it. I don't like... No, I don't. I don't like talking about it. Gives me the ick.
11: Do you mind if I ask Brian? Because you're really weird. Brian, what do you think?
0: What, eating cereal out of
11: a bowl? No, which I don't think you've ever seen me do that.
10: I have.
11: What about a piece of bread across the plate... Scoop up the sauce in a restaurant.
0: No, I think it makes you look a bit gutsy.
10: Yeah, that's true. And uncouth.
11: Says the man who picks hairs out of his nose in front of me.
10: No, that's not about that.
11: What do you think? Mopping up sauce with your bread in a restaurant. Well, our friendship lasts till the end of the week. Does it pass the pub test?
1: Brendan Jonesy Jones. Amanda Keller. Jam Nation. If you

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0: plate. Do it. Brenda's pulling a face. It's not my thing, but if it's yours and you're the privacy of your own home.
1: If I was by myself starving to death, I still wouldn't lick a plate.
0: Wouldn't you?
1: No. I don't think I ever have in my life.
0: You're someone who doesn't care about so many things, but food congeal, this kind of watching people eat. Look at even your face now, you're pulling a face. You really struggle with this. Would you mop up sauce with a piece of bread in a restaurant?
1: I would do that. I don't know if I'd do it in a restaurant so much. I'd do it very discreetly. I'd be like Brad Pitt in Ocean's 11. You know when he ate...
0: Like handsome?
1: When he ate in Ocean's 11, did you notice that he was always eating every scene? Him and George Clooney, he was eating, but he's so just uber with his eating.
0: If you saw him in a restaurant and you looked over and saw him sopping up
1: the
0: sauce,
1: would do it very discreetly.
0: And you think that was okay.
1: He'd break a little bit off.
0: What if you saw him drink some cereal milk?
1: Out of a bowl.
0: Out of a bowl.
1: Brad Pitt would not do that. There's something wrong with people that do that.
0: Mopping up sauce with your bread in a restaurant, does it pass the pub test?
2: Absolutely, it passes the pub test. When you've got your garlic prawns and all your sauce, you've got to use that bread to soak it up.
3: 100%, that's the best part. End of the meal, you can't complain. You've got to get the sauce with the bread, all the juices all at once for the bread. Love it.
4: Look, perhaps not in a restaurant, but most definitely at home. In fact, growing up, we used to go back and get more sauce so we could get more bread to do more of the mascarpone growing up, because my mother used to make the best pasta sauce, not going to lie. But maybe not in a restaurant, definitely at home.
5: It all comes down to where you're eating. Like, if it's in a fancy restaurant, no. If it's just a family one, a down-to-earth type place, yeah, go for it. What makes you happy? I mean, there's more things in the world we need to worry about except this.
1: No, this is the big issue.
0: This is the big stuff. This is what the pub test is. We lean into the small things and we sop it up.
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6: I heard someone say something very interesting recently about jaywalking. Now, when we grew up, I mean, I never knew what jaywalking was. I think I just heard it on American shows like Brady Bunch.
9: It's
6: and I thought it meant
9: a little jaybird, isn't it?
6: Well, I thought it meant just walking diagonally across the road. I never knew actually what it meant. And I guess it means crossing where there isn't a pedestrian crossing. Did you know that that's what jaywalking
9: is? Yeah, I knew that.
6: I didn't even know that.
9: I got fined in Hawaii for it when I was a kid.
6: Did you?
9: Yeah, with my nana. We were
6: the
9: walking.
6: Americans.
9: Yeah, because they take it very seriously. It's we're not steady on, mate.
6: They've criminalised it.
9: Yeah.
6: And let me tell you how it's come about and why it's called jaywalking. In the 1910s and 20s, American cities were just chaotic. You would have pedestrians, you had horses, you'd have carriages, vendors, street carts, all moving in all directions around the streets. It was just chaotic. So when the people were trying to, when a certain motor industry was trying to encourage people to buy cars, they had to try and clear people out of the way because it wasn't safe to have all this life happening on the road while a giant, well, not, they didn't even have roads, while a giant moving chunk of metal was making its way towards you. So the automobile industry of America had a great idea. Here's how they cleared their path. At the time, there was a word used in a derogatory way, and that word was jay. And that meant someone who was unsophisticated or naive, like a hick, a country hick in a way. So the automotive industry said that, that if you stepped out into the street, you were a jaywalker. You were a naive hick who couldn't survive in the city and you were a fool.
9: Oh.
6: You're an idiot. You're an unsophisticated person who doesn't understand how the city works. So I had a whole lot of ads around all of this, putting in the mind that you're a fool if you're the one crossing the road. So initially the roads were for everybody. You could walk, you could have your horse, you could do all of this. Suddenly pedestrians were made to be fools if they wanted to step out onto the road. They got everyone involved. They got schools involved. They had Boy Scouts involved. There were advertisements everywhere and they persuaded people that the blame lay with the pedestrian, not the car.
9: Yeah.
6: So they shamed people into leaving the streets to the vehicles only and they started, of course, then criminalising the act of stepping out onto the street. So that's what the expression jaywalking was. It was, you're an unsophisticated hick of a person if you think you can just walk across the
9: street.
6: Now
9: we celebrate them. Now Johnny Fool Pedestrian just wanders around everywhere and people just stop. Maybe, have you noticed that lately?
6: Maybe what we should do is have them wear a pair of dungarees with a hayseed out of their mouth and go, get off the road, you crazy little hick.
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4: Barnaby Joyce has joined One Nation. If history tells us anything, that relationship always ends well, doesn't it?
5: She's had a lot of male political suitors.
4: In the time. Now it's Barnaby and Pauline. They did the media circuit, Channel 10 News Plus. They did that.
6: And the happy couple, Barnaby Joyce and Pauline Hanson, join us now from Tamworth. Look at you two. Thanks for your time today. Barnaby, I've got to start with you. What was it that got you over the line, mate? Was it the sandwich steak press? Was it the pie? What on earth has Pauline promised you?
4: You know, that steak looked really good in that Breville.
5: I've got a little birdie. I've been talking to a little birdie. We think we might do that for TikTok tomorrow. Because a sandwich press can't get hot enough. That's why it goes all watery.
4: It's a good weapon in prison, though. You ever in there?
5: A watery steak.
4: Yes. Then they went on 88.9 Tamworth Community Radio.
5: Oh, wow.
7: Barnaby, congratulations on the move. Congratulations on the pickup.
8: Thank you.
7: Pauline Hanson.
8: Barnaby.
9: Thank you.
8: Yeah, wonderful, mate.
5: All three voices were awful.
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5: The only saving grace for them is that when they did their community radio interview, it wasn't with this guy.
10: You two there from the Joshua Tree album with or without you. 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
5: Oh, talk about a wet steak.
4: What happened to that guy?
5: What happened to that guy? Did he get any better? I don't know. I wonder about him.
1: Brendan Jonesy Jones
2: 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Yeah, no.

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6: Morning, I'm Gemma Jones with your local news. While a Football League says comments made about the Sydney Swans sexual assault investigation at a recent awards night were clearly insensitive. A video from the night showed MC Jock Sleep suggesting the South Whyalla coach take some inspiration from the scandal ahead of this week's grand final against minor premiers Rupina. In a statement, the league wrote, quote, "In defence, it was merely an attempt to show how events can galvanise a team's resolve with the intent of improving their performance," end quote. Investigations into the alleged sexual assault are continuing, with Victoria Police speaking with the four Swans players linked last week. A teen is recovering from a crash at Arthurton yesterday. Emergency services responded to a crash at Polkinghorn Road at about 5:30 p.m. after a Toyota four-wheel drive crashed into a tree. The 18-year-old woman from Port Lincoln was airlifted to hospital with non-life-threatening injuries, while her passenger was taken to the local hospital for assessment. Polkinghorn Road was closed for about 3 hours while police investigated the crash. Meanwhile, police are investigating tyre slashings at Clare on Monday evening. Investigators say owners returning to their cars parked at Main North Road outside a local business found their tyres had been punctured. Police ask anyone who saw any suspicious activity or have dashcam footage to contact Crime Stoppers on 1800 333 000. And the York Peninsula Council will elect a new deputy mayor tonight. Outgoing deputy Richard Carruthers resigned from the position, but not as a councillor, citing personal reasons. Councillors are recommended to conduct a secret ballot to determine the new deputy mayor, with the mayor excluded from the vote. And that's the latest in local news.
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7: 5AU National News now. Hi, I'm Phoebe Humphrey. The death toll from a horror crash outside of Melbourne has climbed to 2, with an 11-year-old boy losing his fight for life in hospital overnight. A 7-year-old girl died at the scene yesterday when an 8-seater four-wheel drive lost control. 5 other children were injured while the female driver is in hospital for observation. The Deputy Governor of the Reserve Bank has spoken about the challenges of getting inflation under control ahead of the next board meeting at the end of the month. There's a growing fear the RBA will use it to inflict a fourth rate hike for the year. Andrew Houser telling 7:30 inflation is still too high.
8: And that's why we raise interest rates 3 times at the beginning of this year. And the question now, frankly, for us is, have we done enough or is more needed?
7: And hundreds of flights have been grounded at airports across the UK. An air traffic control issue is affecting Heathrow and Gatwick airports. The issue has since been resolved, but there are expected to be knock-on delays.
0: 5AU, your sport now.
7: In sport, relief for the Cowboys with Reuben Cotter free to play in Saturday night's elimination final against the Sharks. The co-captain successfully had his high tackle charge downgraded at the NRL judiciary last night. The Western Bulldogs will reportedly go all in trying to recruit Brownlow medalist Matt Rowell if they miss out on Zach Butters in the off-season. And Aryna Sabalenka is a step closer to becoming the first woman to win the US Open 3 times since Serena Williams. The world number one has surged into the semis with a win over Linda Nuskova. That's the latest news and sport.
0: So, what's happening locally? Turn on the telly news tonight, you won't find out much. And if you hook into the paper, well, you got to pay for anything you want to read. But on 5AU, we're keeping news local and free. We care about you. We want to know what's happening today from as far away as New York and London to as close as Whyalla and Port Augusta. 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
10: Partly cloudy today. On the waters, a strong wind warning. Southeasterly winds to 30 knots, seas to 2.5 metres. Top Thames, Clove Valley 13, York Peninsula 16, Whyalla 17, Port Pirie 18, Port Augusta, Roxby Downs 19. If you're heading to Adelaide, cloudy with a top of 16. Tomorrow, mostly sunny with top temps ranging from 15 in the Clare Valley to 21 in Port Augusta. 6 past 6 in Burra, 8.
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10: Good morning and welcome to the program. It is a wonderful Wednesday morning ahead of us. And we've got plenty to cover up on the show today. Of course, $350 up for grabs with the secret sound after 8:30. No one has guessed correctly. And so with each day, $5 gets added on. It's been going so well so far. Who knows? Maybe today could be the day that someone manages to pinch it. We've also got, after 7:30, Tom Venning, our federal member for Grey. We'll be stopping by to have a chat about quite a lot of things. Crime rates in Port Augusta and the Crime Task Force, and his week spent up in the AP Wirelands last week as well. So plenty to touch base with him on over about a 6-minute chat thereabouts after 7:30. And we'll talk women's football kicking off this weekend in Whyalla as well. Catch up with Scott Leverington with the South Whyalla Footy Club. Two-pronged for him though, because not only women's footy starting off this week, but South Whyalla also in the grand final in the Whyalla Footy League this weekend too. So probably a lot of excitement around that club. Let's get straight into the Big Breakfast this morning.
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0: quarter past six. Big Breakfast, Jordan Curtis on your radio this morning. Going to see a top 10 before 14 in Oruru, currently sitting at 8. And what a great Wednesday we've got ahead of us, I'm sure. It's only 6 hours in, but another 18 hours to make it a great one. I think we all remember the state election back in March. It was a bit of a mess, very well reported mess. And the fallout from this particular mess has meant that council elections are being pushed back, rather than being held in November. It looks like they're going to be held in April instead. So the fallout has been significant. And it seems to just keep getting worse and worse for the SA Electoral Commission. Apparently, former polling officials had reached out to offer their assistance and get involved with the state election. And they were essentially just ignored. They were surprised to hear staffing issues at booths, with some saying that they had been willing to work anywhere. You know, wherever they were needed, they would go just to make sure that, they were involved with the election. And just more hands on deck means less issues. And I dare say more hands on deck would have seen a whole lot less issues than what we did see. I think you remember the seat of Narunga, Chantelle Thomas. She won her election in that electorate by the smallest of margins. Then after the fact, they found an extra box of votes in a different electorate that could have significantly impacted, her being elected for one. And either way, it was just a huge embarrassment for the Electoral Commission. This whole situation has been a big embarrassment for the Electoral Commission. The fact that they were short-staffed, despite the fact that there were people experienced in electioneering and experienced on polling days, reaching out to offer their services, and they were ignored. Allegedly, it's just, I don't know, a cherry on top of what has been a very, very, very embarrassing time for the Electoral Commission. So we're going to probably see quite a few changes and institutional changes within the Electoral Commission, and probably going to be needed just for, if anything else, election integrity, just so we know we can trust the results that have been put forward and we know that, everything's gone as smoothly as it possibly could. So it's probably just as well that the council elections are being put off until April. That's going to be a headache for a lot of administrative purposes, I'm sure, but probably for the best in the long run.
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2: 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My mate at Spencer Nissen says they won't last long. Nissen X-Trail deals from just $37,990 at Spencer Nissen Port Pirie. 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

0: 23 past 6 on The Big Breakfast. Jordan Curtis on your radio, and we are getting ready after 8:30, of course, to play The Secret Sound. 350 dollars. That is a significant amount of money. $350 up for grabs today. Halfway to a new clue, mind you. So in $50 time, I'll be dropping a new hint your way. At the moment, the two hints that we have, Crack of Dawn and Everything. If that helps you, if it doesn't, I don't know what to tell you. It's out of my hands. It's not really, I've got a lot of control over this, but who knows, maybe the next clue in $50 time will help point you in the right direction. We're yet to get a winner. Today could be the day. We'll be playing The Secret Sound after 8:30. If you want to head to the website, listen to it as many times as you like, you can do that. I would rather you listen to the show than just listen to The Secret Sound on repeat. But hey, you know, to each their own. You have so many free choices in this in this life. Yeah, do whatever you like. But in the meantime, we'll keep listening to some music as we get closer to the 6:30 news.
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0: 28 past 6 on The Big Breakfast. Jordan Curtis on your radio as we get ready to toast a double shot. Two songs, one common theme. 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
8: Morning, I'm Gemma Jones with your local news. A country football league has distanced itself from insensitive comments made at a recent awards night. MC Jock Sleep sparked backlash at a Whyalla Football League awards night after joking about the sexual assault investigation involving four Sydney Swans players, suggesting a local club manufacture a scandal to inspire their upcoming final. League President Keith Sichler labelled the remarks unacceptable and insensitive, though noted Sleep was attempting to show how adversity galvanises a team. Australian Femicide Watch campaigner Cheryl Moody strongly condemned the comments, while the league confirmed Sleep has expressed regret. Meanwhile, the Port Augusta Men's Shed is one of thousands of branches being recognised for the immense impact they've had on local communities, not just here, but around the world. As we mark Men's Shed Week, the Aussie-born idea is now spread to 12 countries, including the US and the UK. David Helmers from Men's Shed says their main purpose is to help men maintain a sense of purpose, especially when they're no longer in full-time work.
9: The social world is very closely intertwined with their working life, and once they're out of work, they are at much higher risk of becoming socially isolated, and that is a trigger point for other chronic diseases to follow on from. So we're preventing a lot of the problems from happening.
8: And a significant population of red-tailed phascogales is growing in the Gawler Ranges near Whyalla. Recent monitoring by the Foundation for Australia's Most Endangered Species recorded 20 female phascogales carrying 137 wild-born pouch young, up from the 9 females and 54 pouch young recorded in 2025. The number is significant as it's the only record of wild phascogales population outside the WA outback. It's part of the organisation's efforts to repopulate the species in its Bounce Back program, a collaboration with the state government. And that's the latest in local news.
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10: Hi, I'm Phoebe Humphrey. Labor and the Coalition will clash over a crackdown on social media algorithms. The My Feed My Way laws will force tech giants to send notifications to new and current users, offering them the option to opt out of algorithms and offer them a feed of simply the accounts they follow. If the Coalition votes against the laws, the federal government could be forced to bring in tougher measures supported by the Greens. A Perth father is expected to testify today in Mexico in the murder trial of brothers Jake and Callum Robinson. The parents
11: pair, along with their American friend, were killed while on a surfing trip in 2024. Martin Robinson is tipped to be called into the stand on day two, but his wife Deborah was ultimately told her testimony was no longer necessary yesterday. A manhunt has ended for the fugitive accused of attacking his brother and parents with an axe east of Melbourne. Police tracked down 48-year-old Peter O'Ryan last night and have taken him into custody. And an eighth Australian has been found safe after the flood disaster in Nepal and Tibet. 35 Aussies remain unaccounted for.
1: 5AU, your sport now.
11: In sport, Essendon is continuing its push to get James Heard back at the club. Officials have reached out to the former coach and are set to meet later this week, although Heard's not too happy. That was leaked to the media shortly after.
12: When you are thinking about your future, your career, what you're going to do, you'd like to be able to do that behind closed doors to a certain extent, and you should be entitled to do that.
11: They're on Nine. And relief for the Cowboys, with Reuben Cotter free to play on Saturday against the Sharks after having his high tackle charge downgraded at the NRL judiciary. That's the latest news and sport.
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13: 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They've worked very hard, put everything into it to establish themselves. 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
0: Partly cloudy today. On the waters, a strong wind warning. Southeasterly winds to 30 knots, seas to 2.5 metres. Top Thames, Clare Valley 13, York Peninsula 16, Whyalla 17, Port Pirie 18, Port Augusta, Roxby Downs 19. If you're heading to Adelaide, cloudy with a top of 16. Tomorrow, mostly sunny with top temps ranging from 15 in the Clare Valley to 21 in Port Augusta, 25 to 7 in Peterborough 10.
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0: Good morning and welcome to the second part of the show. Hopefully your Wednesday's off to an absolute flyer, but if you're like me, only like half an hour into your day so far, still room for improvement. Still plenty of time for things to get even better than they already are. Better than that cup of coffee you're already sipping on. That I'm sipping on right here in the studio. Coming your way, Toast to a Double Shot. Two songs, one common theme. Today I'm going to go for a very obscure and weird one, and one that I've realised is pretty hard to find songs to go with, but it's an interesting one nonetheless. A topic born out of an incident back in 1947. If you think back to 1947, what was the most memorable thing to have happened? This isn't it. This is absolutely not it. It's very small potatoes compared to what probably happened in 1947. But either way, still worth toasting a double shot. Two songs, one common theme. It's coming your way next.
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0: 21 away from 7. You're on The Big Breakfast. Jordan Curtis on your radio as we toast a double shot. Two songs, one common theme.
1: The Big Breakfast. 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
0: Today's toast to a double shot. We're going all the way back to 1947 to Harvard University. The Boffins there, having found their first ever computer bug. And rather than being a virus within the software, because of course things were on punch cards then, so everything is a bit more mechanical than probably the computers that we're used to these days. In fact, it was an actual moth, an actual bug. Operators testing a failure found that a moth had made its way into a relay, so they removed it and they taped it into the log. The entry read, "First actual case of a bug being found." And so with that, we are toasting a double shot to the bugs that were found. To the moth that, much like drawn to a flame, drawn to a nice warm computer processor or whatever they look like back in 1947. Because, like I said, they dare say looking a heck of a lot different to what we're used to computers looking like these days. So, video may have killed the radio star. That's where we're starting with our toast this morning. The moth didn't quite kill the computer, but the song is by The Buggles. So, easy link there.

Today's Toast to a Double Shot is dedicated to the first recorded case of a computer bug at Harvard University back in 1947, where operators were testing a computer. They came across a failure, found a moth in a relay. So these are big, chunky, clunky computers. They were massive for small calculations as well. They were nowhere near the processing power that we have now, and one little bug in the system could fry it, could stuff it up. Although I dare say, any of these AI data centers that we're going to see start popping up around the country, I reckon one insect getting in amongst the wiring could do a lot of damage. We're really setting ourselves up for failure in a digital world. It doesn't take much to take us all offline these days, does it? So that'll be an interesting story to talk about when it comes to it. But for the time being, we're sticking to 1947, almost 80 years ago now, with that first reported computer bug. And for our next track, we had the Buggles, so we'll go with another band name. But for this one, we're going to have to pronounce it incorrectly. Wolf Moth-er. Instead of Wolf Mother, Wolf Moth-er. I ran out of ideas this morning.

0: 12 to 7 on The Big Breakfast. Jordan Curtis on your radio. And usually when we are talking or even seeing headlines about things happening regionally, we'd hope it to be a good news story. But unfortunately for the Wyala Footy League this week, they've got a bit of a headache on their hands. Just having had their medal night, the MC of the event made some, I guess, bad taste comments around manufacturing a good old-fashioned scandal just to get that team going, suggesting that a team in the league should manufacture a situation to galvanise the team, much like we've seen with the Sydney Swans. They've galvanised following the news breaking of the, or lack of a better reference, the Pullman Five. That's kind of what the media has been referring to that situation as. Of course, being at the heart of that story, that particular scandal is an alleged sexual assault, so not exactly a joking matter. The league has described the comments as insensitive and unacceptable and said that, in his defence, the man was attempting to show how certain events can galvanise a team's resolve. And yeah, I can understand the logic of the joke. I can understand the comments that he was making. It's just probably in poor taste. And it'll be to each their own. Everyone will have a different interpretation of these comments and the impact of those comments. But like I said, at the core of the Sydney Swan story is an alleged sexual assault. And so generally speaking, if you're going to make jokes about something, especially if it's being live streamed to the internet, and or maybe even just talking to a crowd of people with, you don't know what everyone in that crowd's experience is, take everything with a bit more of a filter, so to speak. And I guess it also, in the same week that we're talking about the Adelaide Crows fan who's dressed up as a crow, including painting her face black, maybe nothing untoward in particular was implied or meant by that getup. But you got to understand, I guess, how things are perceived in public and the history of what, you know, what you're joking about, what you're talking about, what you're dressing up as, and the context of it all. And yeah, make decisions based on that. And sometimes people just make poor decisions and take a risk when they're up on stage, and it doesn't always pay off. And in this case, I dare say it hasn't paid off, especially going by the reaction online. There's going to be a lot of people with a lot of commentary on this, and probably not the attention that Wyala Footy League wants heading into the grand final this weekend. But either way, poor decisions were made.
1: 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Better music and more of it. Whoa.

0: A minute to seven on the Big Breakfast. Jordan Curtis with you this morning after 7 o'clock. Let's talk about the opt-out algorithm policy that the government had put out yesterday. What does that actually mean? And will the social media platforms fight that one tooth and nail? Because the algorithm is their bread and butter. It's where the money is made. We'll get to that next.
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5: Good morning, I'm Gemma Jones with your local news. A Port Augusta childcare centre has been forced to close for 2 weeks after an incident left a child hospitalised last Thursday. The local Edge Early Learning has closed its doors for 14 days after the Education Standards Board found the provider had contravened its responsibility to protect children from harm and hazards. It comes after a child with allergies was hospitalised after being given food they shouldn't have been served. A car accident shut down Polkinghorne Road at Arthurton yesterday evening. Police say a Toyota four-wheel drive crashed into a tree along the road at about 5:30 p.m. The driver, an 18-year-old woman from Port Lincoln, was airlifted to hospital with non-life-threatening injuries. Her passenger was taken to a local hospital for assessment. Meanwhile, as the weather starts to warm up, SA motorists are being warned to watch out for wildlife on regional roads. RAA analysis of animal collision insurance claims found there are a higher number of claims for the collision type in spring. Increased roadside vegetation brings wildlife closer to the roads, with kangaroos the most common culprit of animal collision claims. RAA advises drivers to avoid swerving to avoid an animal, brake safely and sound the horn to encourage it to move away from the road. The Whyalla Football League has condemned its own awards night MC after he joked about the sexual assault investigation surrounding the Sydney Swans. MC Jock Sleep suggested a local club manufacture a good old-fashioned scandal to boost team performance. League President Keith Stichler called the comments unacceptable and insensitive, confirming Sleep has since expressed regret for any harm caused. Last week, Victoria Police detectives spoke with the four Sydney Swans players at the centre of the alleged sexual assault, which took place at the Pullman Hotel in August. That's the latest in local news.
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6: Hi, I'm Phoebe Humphrey. The Coalition claims new social media laws that would force tech giants to offer users to opt out of addictive algorithms is a form of censorship. The federal government says platforms would be subject to $100 million fines under the proposed digital duty of care, but Shadow Attorney General Michaelia Cash has told Seven it's not up to the PM.
7: Who should actually be in control of what you see online? Should it be you as an Australian, or should it be the Albanese government?
6: A second child has died following a horror crash outside of Melbourne. An 11-year-old boy who was airlifted to hospital died overnight after the four-wheel drive rolled yesterday. A 7-year-old girl died at the scene while 5 other children were also injured. The female driver was also taken to hospital. And the Nine papers are reporting the woman at the centre of investigations into an alleged sexual assault involving Sydney Swans players has provided a fresh statement to police. The players have denied any criminal wrongdoing and no charges have been laid.
1: 5AU, your sport now.
6: In sport, team sheets for the opening week of the NRL finals are in, with the Roosters recalling the 9 players they rested against Souths for Sunday's qualification clash with Penrith. Panthers fullback Dylan Edwards telling Fox he's confident they can turn the tables on the Chooks after losing their last encounter by 6 points.
8: Yeah, we learned a few lessons. We were able to review the game and work on some things that we needed to address.
6: And Essendon are in talks to lock in a contract extension for Nick Martin. The 25-year-old is out of contract at the end of next year. That's the latest news and sport.
9: Hey guys, it's Wilksy here. After 30-odd years of fishing Spencer Gulf, I reckon I know a thing or two. How about you join myself and Jordan Curtis at 8:15 Friday mornings for the Spencer Gulf Fishing Show? 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
1: 5AU weather.
0: Partly cloudy today. On the waters, a strong wind warning. Southeasterly winds to 30 knots, seas to 2.5 metres. Top Thames, Clare Valley 13, York Peninsula 16, Whyalla 17, Port Pirie 18, Port Augusta, Roxby Downs 19. If you're heading to Adelaide, cloudy with a top of 16. Tomorrow, mostly sunny with top temps ranging from 15 in the Clare Valley to 21 in Port Augusta. 7:05 in Crystal Brook, 8.
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0: 1 hour down, 2 to go for the Big Breakfast on your Wednesday morning as we get ready to talk about the algorithm and switching it off. It's a policy the government have put forward to try to combat some of the toxicity around our social medias, but considering the algorithm and them and their computer figures deciding what we see, what gets us angry, what gets us commenting, what gets us sharing, is their bread and butter. It's what makes them money. I can't imagine the social media outlets going to be taking this one lying down. Speaking of not taking it lying down, Crows fans, you have to, well, pay pretty much an arm and a leg if you want to go watch the footy this weekend in Brisbane. What did catch my eye this morning on Channel 7, they had an aviation expert, who suggested possibly all the Crows fans getting together and chartering a private flight rather than going through Qantas or Jetstar or Virgin or whatever could possibly be a cheaper option than just buying an individual ticket on a flight, a return flight, which, if that's the state of the airline services that we have at the moment, it's cheaper to charter a flight as a group rather than just everyone buying their own tickets. That's insane. That's absolutely insane. Hey, might be worth looking at too. It's a real dedication for the fans getting on a charter flight, a private flight. But who's got private planes these days? Taylor Swift. Let's ask Taylor Swift if she can stop in and fly a bunch of Crows fans to Brisbane. That's something she'd do, right? Either way, let's talk the algorithm next.
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0: 10 past 7, you're on The Big Breakfast. Jordan Curtis on your radio this morning. And hopefully you're having a great start to your day as we're just about halfway through the week. Goes quickly. It's 9 in Port Broughton, the top of 16 today. And the algorithm, the very ominous, mysterious algorithm that all social media networks have. They have their own different programming behind the scenes to throw things onto our screens to make us look at things that we probably wouldn't have otherwise seen. Could be getting switched off. At least opted in, opted out. And the opportunity for you as a consumer of social media to switch off the algorithm could soon be an option. It's something that the federal government have offered up as a bit of a policy to combat, I guess, the toxicity of what we see on social media. Because in the end, the way it works, you click on a few things, the algorithm, as, you know, nebulous as that idea is, will recognize that, oh, you've obviously shown an interest in this, you've clicked on it, and it'll throw more of that content your way. And that's how people get trapped down the rabbit hole. And that's why we get people like, I don't know, say Andrew Tate, for example, because the more extreme content is, the more likely it is that the algorithm will find it, you know, serve it up to you on a plate, essentially. If it gets you fired up and if it gets you angry, that's money made for the social media businesses out there. Because if you're watching, if you're clicking, that translates to advertiser dollars for them. And that's why it does feel like we are being bombarded constantly by extreme content and very aggravating content. They know that if you're angry, you're probably going to hate watch something or read something and just, I don't know, it's a cycle. It is it is just on loop constantly. And I, for one, would very much like to opt out of the algorithm. It annoys me to no end, absolutely annoys me to no end, if going on social media and not seeing posts from accounts that I actually follow and just having constant random accounts thrown my way. I could care less. If I could switch that off, I would. I've tried. But no matter what you do, the social medias just keep throwing every little bit of content your way. Now, that will, of course, be a pain for anyone who's trying to advertise and promote themselves on social media, because if people are opting out of the algorithm, you have absolutely no way of reaching someone unless they directly follow you. That will be a headache. And like I said, it is the moneymaker for the social media businesses. So they will probably fight this tooth and nail. But in terms of trying to de-radicalize a generation of people and de-radicalize anyone who's really on social media, because that's what it does, the algorithm and these systems, these business models, they do radicalize people in one way or another. It is probably for the best to find a way to minimize that impact. Weren't we all a little bit more sane before social media came around? I think we can all agree on that. Our brains were in a better state of being before social media.
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0: 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At 5AU, we know better. It's why we're keeping news right here. Sure, we'll bring you updates from around the world, the country and the state. We'll also keep you in the loop with what's happening with the Whyalla Council across in Port Augusta, or who won and lost in local sport. 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

0: 24 past 7 on The Big Breakfast. 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
1: Any bus who sacks anyone.
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0: On this day, all the way back in 1947, the first ever computer bug was found at Harvard University when trying to figure out what went wrong with their computer. They found a moth in amongst the computer, which an actual literal bug in the system. Elvis Presley appeared on the Ed Sullivan Show for the very first time on this day in 1956, and it was watched by an estimated 54 million people, a third of the US population. On this day, The Green Hornet, starring Van Williams, debuted on US television in 1966 with, of course, Bruce Lee playing Kato, his off-sider in the show. Jimmy Barnes' album Two Fires made number one in Australia on this day in 1990. It was his fifth consecutive number one album on the ARIA charts. And on this day in 2015, Queen Elizabeth became the longest reigning monarch in British history, breaking Queen Victoria's 63 years and 7 months record. That was back in 2015. And of course, the voice of Darth Vader passing away on this day in 2024, James Earl Jones, at the age of 93. That's what happened on this day throughout history.
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0: 29 past 7, you're on The Big Breakfast with Jordan Curtis. After 7.30, Tom Venning, our federal member for Grey.
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4: Good morning, I'm Gemma Jones with your local news. A child is recovering after being hospitalised under the care of a local early learning provider. Edge Early Learning Port Augusta will be closed for 2 weeks after the Education Standards Board found it failed to comply with child safety regulations. Last Thursday, a child at the Early Learning Centre was rushed to hospital after experiencing an allergic reaction to served food. Edge, which has about 100 children enrolled in their care at the Port Augusta Centre, apologised for disruptions to families and vowed to undertake comprehensive review of the incident. Councillors at the York Peninsula Council may conduct a secret ballot tonight to determine a new deputy mayor. Following the resignation of former deputy mayor Richard Carruthers, councillors are required to fill the position at the next council meeting. Councillor Carruthers will remain as an elected member, citing personal reasons for his stepping back from the deputy position. And Port Augusta Men's Shed is joining the other 1,300-odd around Australia to celebrate their positive impact on mental health as part of Men's Shed Week. National Men's Shed Executive Officer David Helmers says they don't just provide a sense of belonging, they also support mentoring, skill sharing and help for the local communities.
5: We surveyed 250 sheds in the last year and we worked out there's roughly about 200,000 hours just between those 250 sheds put into volunteering. But I think what's most important is the vast majority of them, I think it was like 99%, feel like it's improving their health and well-being.
4: And nearly 140 wild-born Fascogale young have been detected at the Gawler Ranges following steady repopulation efforts by conservation groups. The Foundation for Australia's Most Endangered Species made the discovery last week, which improves on last year's numbers of just 54 young recorded. FAME released 45 further red-tailed Fascogales this autumn, bringing the total number reintroduced to 189 over the past 3 years. Organisation Chief Executive Tracy McNamara says the uptick in population points to the success that breeding programs such as this can have. And that's the latest in local news.
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6: Hi, I'm Phoebe Humphrey. The federal government is denying claims that its My Feed My Way laws are a form of censorship. It would force social media platforms to give users the option to opt out of addictive algorithms. Environment Minister Murray Waters told Seven Aussies want to be able to control what they see online.
7: And that's why what we're proposing is that people will be able to opt out of that and go back to simply following the pages, the people that they want to follow. But if they want to opt in and have that material served up to them by the algorithm, they'll still have the right to do so.
6: The dad of two Aussie brothers killed in Mexico is set to testify. Three local men are on trial following the deaths of Jake and Callum Robinson and their American friend, who were on a surfing trip in 2024. Mum Deborah was supposed to give evidence on day one, but the court deemed it unnecessary. And Aussie high school students have recorded their worst maths and reading results in a major international test. The latest PISA exam results are out, with Australian reading and maths scores hitting their lowest point on record, but there was a slight improvement in science.
1: 5AU, your sport now.
6: In sport, Tom Liberatore has opened up about his decision to retire from AFL. The Bulldogs Premiership star leaves the game after 283 matches, citing ongoing health concerns. He's told Seven what he plans to do with his spare time.
8: Play a bit of golf. Just hang out with my son a bit more.
6: And the Cowboys' gamble at the NRL judiciary is paid off. Reuben Cotter is free to play in Saturday's elimination final against the Sharks after successfully having his careless high tackle charge downgraded. That's the latest news and sport.
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1: 5AU weather.
0: Partly cloudy today. On the waters, a strong wind warning. Southeasterly winds to 30 knots, seas to 2.5 metres. Top Thames, Clove Valley 13, York Peninsula 16, Whyalla 17, Port Pirie 18, Port Augusta, Roxby Downs 19. If you're heading to Adelaide, cloudy with a top of 16. Tomorrow, mostly sunny with top temps ranging from 15 in the Clove Valley to 21 in Port Augusta. 24 to 8 in Port Pirie, 9.
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0: It is officially the halfway point of the Big Breakfast for your Wednesday morning, which means I'm halfway through my week officially. Hey, lucky me. But still plenty more to talk about. In fact, up next, we'll be catching up with Tom Venning, our federal member for Grey. We're going to talk about his trip to the APY lands, taxes and excises on tobacco, and might even talk a little bit of crime in Port Augusta as well. It's all coming your way next on The Big Breakfast.
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0: It's the Big Breakfast. Jordan Curtis with you this morning, and we're catching up with our federal member for Grey, Tom Benning, who's returned from his week away in the APY lands. How are you?
1: I'm well, thanks, Jordan. Great to be with you.
0: So, yeah, let's just recapping on that trip. Obviously, it's a significant part of the electorate and a lot of issues that need to be addressed. So how was your time in the APY lands?
1: Yeah, no, it was a great trip, and I was privileged to take the shadow Indigenous Australians Minister Julian Lisa. So it's hard to get to, so it was good we could spend 4 days up on the lands, and this time we actually stayed in community. Overnight we stayed in Armata. So it was really good to sort of understand what goes on in these communities. You know, there's some fantastic culture, and but there's also a lot of issues, and particularly around governance. You know, we have a lot of money, a lot of federal money that goes into the lands, and it's not necessarily spent in the best means. You know, the schools are doing a good job, but at the same time, attendance rates are very, very low. You know, a lot of the schools have 160, 180 kids on the books, but there might only be 10 to 20 that rock up during the day. So, you know, in order to make those communities thriving, we've got to get the kids to school, and that's going to be a huge focus for myself, but also a coalition should we get into government.
0: And just changing topic, a big headache at the moment seems to be illicit tobacco.
1: Yeah, absolutely. Smoking is increasing in this country, and the tobacco excise, which the federal government is bringing in, has more than halved in its reduction. Now, Jordan, if you told me that we could introduce a policy which would cut excise by 80%, smash organised crime, but also increase government revenues by $8 billion, I would tell you you're absolutely dreaming. But that is how dire the situation has become, created by, you know, a terrible government, and this issue could have been predicted. So that's why we just announced recently that we will reduce tobacco excise by 80% and bring the supply of tobacco back into legal trade. There are billions of dollars that are going into organised crime, firebombings, particularly in Victoria, but we've also seen it in South Australia, firebombings rife. So it's important that we get this right. This is also a health measure. Tobacco, vaping, smoking is increasing, and the government has lost control. So by reducing excise by 80%, taking it from $30 down to $6, the modelling shows that we'll bring that trade back into legal hands.
0: Which I'm sure will be a much, much debated whether or not this policy will actually be the way to go about it. Yeah, much debated. Tom, we'll take a quick break. Tom Venning, our federal member for Grey. Next, let's talk crime in Port Augusta.
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0: It's the Big Breakfast, Jordan Curtis, on your radio this morning as we catch up with Tom Venning, our federal member for Grey, something you were involved with last week. Tom, the Crime Task Force in Port Augusta.
1: Yeah, so last Friday we held the Crime Task Force meeting in Port Augusta. I initially wasn't invited, but I made sure I got an invite because I think it's important that the local member is there representing their constituents. And this came off the back of a number of things. Both, you know, the community in Port Augusta has had enough in relation to crime, but it's also Coober Pedy, it's also Whyalla, it's also Ceduna, and also Port Pirie. Crime across the state over the last 4 years has reduced by 1%. But in every of those 4 years, it's increased in Port Augusta. It's increased by nearly 50% in Port Pirie. And so we've got a two-tiered approach to policing at the moment, and it's not fair for regional communities. So it's great that we could, you know, it's great that the state government actually acknowledged that we have a problem and put this task force together. I was a bit concerned in the sense that we didn't actually set any targets, any goals at this meeting last Friday. That's certainly what I'll be pushing in 3 months' time when we meet again. And just on that as well, you know, we've got to involve the Indigenous community in this discussion for obvious reasons. And this state government, even though the federal government referendum failed, the state government pushed ahead with a voice to parliament. Now, this is the perfect situation where you would involve the Indigenous voice to parliament. Well, they weren't even invited into this meeting. And so I caught up with Tiger McKenzie post the meeting, and he was very disappointed to that fact. And so again, you know, is this just politics or do we really mean it? And certainly my objective here is to do what you say and to set some targets and reduce the level of crime in Port Augusta, but more generally in regional South Australia.
0: Mm. Well, we are out of time, so we'll leave it there. But Tom, thank you so much for chatting today.
1: John, thanks so much.
0: That's Tom Venning, our federal member for Grey, on The Big Breakfast.
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0: 7 to 8 on The Big Breakfast. Let's say happy birthday. Happy birthday if you are celebrating today. You share your birthday with some very famous names. Otis Redding, the American soul singer and songwriter, had a big hit sitting on the dock of the bay back in 1967. Also born on this day, Jim Keys, the lead singer of Master's Apprentices, born in 1946 in Scotland. Adam Sandler and Hugh Grant, a couple of actors born on this day. And of course, footy legend Shane Crawford, born in Mount Barker here in SA back in 1974.
1: Mackers, Whyalla, Port Augusta, Port Pirie and Kadena. Across the Spencer Gulf and the Mid-North, The Big Breakfast with Jordan Curtis on 5CS and 5AU. Better music and more of it.

0: 3 to 8 on the Big Breakfast. 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
13: Morning, I'm Gemma Jones with your local news. Whyalla Football League says comments made about the Sydney Swans sexual assault investigation at a recent awards night were clearly insensitive. A video from the night showed MC Jock Sleep suggesting a South Whyalla coach take inspiration from the scandal ahead of this week's grand final against minor premiers Rupina. In a statement, the league wrote, quote, "In defence, it was merely an attempt to show how events can galvanise a team's resolve with the intent of improving their performance," end quote. Investigations into the alleged sexual assault are continuing, with Victoria Police speaking to the four Swans players linked last week. Investigations into tyre slashing at Clare is underway. Police say two cars parked on Main North Road outside a local business had their tyres punctured between 7 and 7:30pm and officers are on the lookout for the culprits. Anyone with information on the incident or has dashcam footage is urged to contact Crime Stoppers on 1800 333 000. Meanwhile, York Peninsula Council is set to elect a new deputy mayor today after Richard Carruthers stepped down from the position. Councillor Carruthers resigned from the deputy role, citing personal reasons, but plans to remain on council as an elected member. At today's meeting, councillors will vote in a replacement to serve out the remainder of the term. And with spring bringing an increase of roadside vegetation, RAA is advising drivers to be on the extra lookout for wildlife on regional roads. Data shows that there are more insurance claims in spring compared to any other season, with an average of 657 claims recorded each year. 9 out of 10 times animal collision claims on SA roads are for crashes with a kangaroo. RAA advises drivers who do get into an accident with wildlife to ensure safety of all passengers and then call emergency services. And that's the latest in local news.
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14: I'm Phoebe Humphrey. The opposition is doubling down on its claims that Labor's new social media laws are a form of censorship. Under the digital duty of care legislation, the tech giants would be forced to offer users the chance to opt out of addictive algorithms. Nationals leader Matt Canavan has told Nine the PM is trying to tilt the political field in his favour.
15: This bill is like putting Anthony Albanese in charge of refereeing a South Sydney Rabbitohs game. He wouldn't be an impartial judge. These people aren't an impartial judge, and we should not allow this type of censorship to emerge in a free and open country.
14: The death toll from a horror crash outside of Melbourne has climbed to 2, with an 11-year-old boy losing his fight for life in hospital overnight. A 7-year-old girl died at the scene yesterday when an 8-seater four-wheel drive lost control. 5 other children were injured while the female driver is in hospital. And Prince George has started his first day of high school at his dad's old stomping ground. Prince William and Kate were snapped walking their eldest son into Eton College.
1: 5AU, your sport now.
14: In sport, Panthers coach Ivan Cleary admits even he was surprised in Isaiah Yeo's comeback from a pec injury. The skipper's been named to start in this weekend's qualifying final against the Roosters. He's told Nine it's been a remarkable recovery.
16: Yes, I was surprised. Been incredible, really. So ticking boxes through his through training.
14: The Western Bulldogs will reportedly go all in on trying to recruit Brownlow medalist Matt Rowell if they miss out on Zach Butters in the off-season. And world number one Aryna Sabalenka has won through to the semi-finals of the US Open. That's the latest news and sport.
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0: Partly cloudy today. On the waters, a strong wind warning. Southeasterly winds to 30 knots, seas to 2.5 metres. Top Thames, Clove Valley 13, York Peninsula 16, Whyalla 17, Port Pirie 18, Port Augusta, Roxby Downs 19. If you're heading to Adelaide, cloudy with a top of 16. Tomorrow, mostly sunny with top temps ranging from 15 in the Clare Valley to 21 in Port Augusta. 8:05 in Whyalla, 13.
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0: Good morning and welcome to the final hour of The Big Breakfast for today, which means we're only half an hour away from possibly giving away $350 to one keen ear with our secret sound up for grabs still. Goes up by $5 each day that someone doesn't guess correctly. And so the fact that it's at $350 now, you can probably imagine how many people have guessed incorrectly. And quite a few. It's good fun for me, though. Keep the game going. Up next, though, let's talk a little bit of footy. We've got grand finals out the wazoo this weekend. Quite a few of our leagues heading to the big dance. But also, one league in particular kicking off this Friday. It is the women's competition in Whyalla, and we'll catch up with Steve Leverington next from the South Whyalla Footy Club, and of course, big involvement with the Whyalla women's football competition as well. It's coming your way next.
19: From the Flinders Ranges to the Clare Valley, The Big Breakfast with Jordan Curtis on 5CS and 5AU. Better music and more of it. Don't

0: It's the Big Breakfast, Jordan Curtis with you this morning, and with grand finals this weekend across a number of our leagues. It's a surprise to say that there's still football just starting this weekend as well. In fact, on Friday, it is the Whyalla Football League's women's competition kicking off, and caught up this week with Scott Leverington from the South Whyalla Footy Club, who's also a big proponent of the women's game in Whyalla. And very close to starting, and I asked about how excited everyone seems to be with the opportunity to kick off a new season.
1: Yeah, I know. Well, this year we've expanded from, I think we had seven teams last year. We've got nine teams this year. So we've included South Augusta and Port.

0: spread now, the competition is, and a Port Pirie side travelling to Whyalla or Whyalla side travelling to Port Pirie, maybe just meeting halfway in Port Augusta. I imagine that it's going to be, it takes a little bit of extra special planning and careful planning for the league this season.
1: Yeah, we had to take the travel into consideration. The competition is, there's 9 rounds and every team plays each other once. So you play 8 games and every team has a bye. So we try to limit the amount of travel as much as we can. I think the first 3 rounds for Ports will be played in Port Pirie on the Ports Oval. But after that, they can't use the Ports Oval because of cricket. So then they'll have to travel, and they will play some of their games in Port Augusta and 2 of their games in Whyalla.
0: And so, how have we seen the competition grow as well? Because it's a few years in now, and obviously it takes a while to get things up and running, but 9 teams in the competition probably suggests that things are going quite strong at the moment.
1: Yeah, they are. This is the 4th season. So, yeah, this is the 4th season of the competition. With the addition of Ports and South Augusta, I have seen that those clubs have been able to recruit some of the players from Adelaide, from SANFL teams and Div 1 teams are coming into the competition. So I'm expecting a very highly competitive competition, and at this stage I really have no idea who will win the competition. So that's what you want in a competition, I think. You know what I mean? Somewhere where you can go, you don't really know what the result's going to be.
0: All right, so we'll take a quick break. We're hearing from Scott Leverington with the South Whyalla Footy Club and the Whyalla Women's Football Competition. More on that coming your way next.
2: 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Better music.

0: It's the Big Breakfast. Jordan Curtis with you this morning. This week I caught up with Scott Leverington to chat all things Whyalla women's football with the competition kicking off this Friday, and asked about, obviously, with the growth and the continuation over the last few years of the competition, we are starting to see more participation, more first-time players entering the competition.
1: Yeah, we're still having, you know, our first-time players coming into the competition. But we are, because of our junior program that we've been running for a number of years now, we're having a lot of those juniors coming through the ranks that have played under 11s, under 14s, under 17s, all transgressing into the senior competition. So that's really the way forward for the competition, is not to have people coming and playing their first game as an adult, which we still encourage and is still a good thing. But, you know, ultimately going forward is to have those young girls playing at a younger age and coming through the junior ranks and becoming senior players. So, yeah.
0: And I guess the last decade now of AFLW being played, and there's a lot more interest in women's football, and it's only going to be a good thing to encourage involvement in competitions like the Whyalla Women's Footy Competition.
1: Yeah, well, I think so. And it gives a pathway for those young girls that have, obviously, in the past have played their football up to the age of 14 and then get told they can't play football anymore. Now we've created a pathway for those young girls and young ladies to go on and play senior football, both in, you know, the Div 1 competition in Adelaide, the SNFL in Adelaide, but also the AFL competitions. So, yeah, and we've even got, some of the girls playing for SNFL teams now that have come from this competition.
0: Scott Leverington with the Whyalla Women's Football Competition, and of course the South Whyalla Footy Club. Get behind the women's footy this weekend. It's round one kicks off this Friday at Memorial Oval in Whyalla, Etsa Oval in Port Augusta, and back-to-back games in Whyalla at Memorial Oval. So support it, get around it, and show it some love. It's getting bigger and bigger each and every season, which is definitely worth getting behind.
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0: 24 past 8 on The Big Breakfast. Jordan Curtis with you today as we get ready to play The Secret Sounds. (phone rings) 8004-8133 is the number. Now, I will say, with $350 on the line, The Secret Sound yet to be won, my phone lines are acting up this morning, and just looking at it now, I'm going to have to do some finagling to try and get it to work. So if you can't get through, just assume that the phone lines don't work. And if we don't have a segment, if we don't have any callers after 8:30, just assume that I never actually managed to get the phone lines working. But don't despair. Do give it a couple of goes. I will say, as I'm talking right now, I can see that the tech guys are remote screening into my phone line computer. That's right. That's how high tech we are. We've got a phone line computer. So they're trying to figure it out at the moment. So, yeah, best of luck to them. Best of luck to me. Best of luck to you getting through. If not, we might just add $5 on and play again tomorrow instead. We'll see what happens. Gotta love tech issues.
1: From the Steel City to the Copper Coast, The Big Breakfast with Jordan Curtis on 5CS and 5AU. Better music and more of it. I've got it.

0: 28 past 8 on The Big Breakfast with Jordan Curtis, and we are, of course, well, all things going well, tech issues aside, playing The Secret Sound after 8:30. is the number. 8004-8133. I will say we've had some tech issues this morning. The phones have decided to not work on me for the last, few minutes or so. So bear that in mind. I'm not ignoring you. I'm not screening your calls. But maybe you'll get lucky and have a guess at The Secret Sound. We'll play after 8:30. Remember the clues. Oh, mental blank. Crack of dawn and everything. I had a cricket committee meeting last night, which went past 8 o'clock, which is my bedtime. So I'm a little bit brain fried this morning, but okay, the clues. Everything and crack of dawn. We'll play potentially after 8:30.
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10: Morning, I'm Gemma Jones with your local news. A Port Augusta childcare centre has been forced to close for 2 weeks after an incident left a child hospitalised last Thursday. The local Edge Early Learning has closed its doors for 14 days after the Education Standards Board found the provider had contravened its responsibility to protect children from harm and hazards. It comes after a child with allergies was hospitalised after being given food they shouldn't have been served. A teen is recovering from a crash in Arthurton yesterday. Emergency services responded to a crash at Polkinghorne Road at about 5:30 p.m. after a Toyota four-wheel drive crashed into a tree. The 18-year-old woman from Port Lincoln was airlifted to hospital with non-life-threatening injuries, while her passenger was taken to the local hospital for assessment. Polkinghorne Road was closed for about 3 hours while police investigated the crash. And men across the Spencer Gulf are celebrating the power of connection as National Men's Shed Week kicks off across Australia. The Port Augusta Men's Shed is joining more than 1,300 facilities nationwide to highlight the vital role they play in supporting men's mental health. National Executive Officer David Helmers says the sheds give locals a safe space to connect, share skills and give back to their communities.
11: We surveyed 250 sheds in the last year and we worked out there's roughly about 200,000 hours just between those 250 sheds put into volunteering. But I think what's most important is the vast majority of them, I think it was like 99%, feel like it's improving their health and well-being.
10: And that's the latest in local news.
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12: Hi, I'm Phoebe Humphrey. Anthony Albanese says new proposed laws targeting algorithms is about putting power back into the hands of Australians. The My Feed My Way laws would force social media platforms to give users the option to opt out of algorithms. The PM telling Nine this is about having options.
13: This is about putting the power back in the hands of consumers. If you want to continue to scroll and use the algorithms, you can do so. But if you want to opt out, you can certainly do so as well.
12: The Nine papers are reporting the woman at the centre of investigations into an alleged sexual assault involving Sydney Swans players has provided a fresh statement to police. The players have denied any criminal wrongdoing and no charges have been laid. Hundreds of flights have been grounded at airports across the UK. An air traffic control issue is affecting Heathrow and Gatwick airports with major knock-on delays. And Australia's most expensive coffee is no longer on the mainland. An average cup now setting you back $5.44 in Tassie, 75 cents higher than the national average.
9: 5AU, your sport now.
12: In sport, Essendon is continuing its push to get James Hird back at the club. Officials have reached out to the former coach and are set to meet later this week, although Hird's not too happy. That was leaked to the media shortly after.
14: When you are thinking about your future, your career, what you're going to do, you'd like to be able to do that behind closed doors to a certain extent, and you should be entitled to do that.
12: They're on Nine. And Cowboy Reuben Cotter is free to play on Saturday against the Sharks after having his high tackle charge downgraded at the NRL judiciary. That's the latest news and sport.
1: So, what's happening locally? Turn on the telly news tonight, you won't find out much. And if you hook into the paper, well, you've got to pay for anything you want to read. But on 5AU, we're keeping news local and free. 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
0: Partly cloudy today. On the waters, a strong wind warning. Southeasterly winds to 30 knots, seas to 2.5 metres. Top Thames, Clove Valley 13, York Peninsula 16, Whyalla 17, Port Pirie 18, Port Augusta, Roxby Downs 19. If you're heading to Adelaide, cloudy with a top of 16. Tomorrow, mostly sunny with top temps ranging from 15 in the Clare Valley to 21 in Port Augusta.
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0: 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Thanks to Harvey Norman, Wyala and Fort Peary.
1: It is time to play The Secret Sound. $350 on the line for someone who can tell me what our sound is. Remember the clues, crack of dawn and everything. Once again, the sound is... And I got some fantastic news and kudos to our tech team working behind the scenes. The phone lines have managed to get up and running. We've got a few callers. Let's get into it. Grantley in Wyala, what do you reckon?
2: Yeah, it's someone operating an internal roller blind.
1: It is not an internal roller blind. Great guess though, Grantley. Thanks for playing again.
2: No worries, thank you.
1: Have a great morning. And now we've got Deb in Wallaroo. How's your morning so far, Deb?
3: I've just come home from the gym, so yeah, pretty good.
1: Yeah, no worries. So what have you got for us for the secret sounds?
3: I think it's one of those huge toilet roll holders that are in public toilets, and as you pull the toilet paper and then pull it again and then snap it off.
1: Oh, wow, that is a very good guess. No one's guessed that yet. I'm sorry to say, though, it is not the the public toilet paper roll. That's a great guess, though. That's tickled me this morning, Deb. Thanks for that.
3: No worries. Thank you.
1: Now we've got Mick in Port Augusta. What do you reckon, Mick?
4: Well, I reckon it's the opening and closing of a bathroom vanity drawer.
1: Oh, that is a very good guess, but sorry to say it is not the bathroom vanity drawer. Thanks for playing, Mick.
4: No worries at all.
1: Okay. I heard a very disappointed sound in the background there. Someone thought they were on a winner.
4: That's the lad on the way to school, but that's okay.
1: Well, maybe next time.
4: Just like it. No worries. Thanks all the very best. Have a great day.
1: And time for one more. David in Port Pirie. You've called in before. Have you had a good long think about it since you called in last?
5: Yes, I think early in the morning it's got to be the sliding door. Back door, you know those sliding aluminium doors?
1: Yeah, no, I know what you mean.
5: Opening and shutting.
1: Yep. I'm sorry to say, though, it is not the sliding back door. It's a great guess, though, David. Thanks for playing again.
5: Thank you. Catch you, bye.
1: And just like that, we come to the end of the segment for this morning. $355 up for grabs tomorrow if you want to play The Secret Sound then. And thankfully, the phone lines did end up working today. So happy about that.
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0: 11 to 9 on The Big Breakfast. Jordan Curtis with you this morning. And we know that it's just going to be very expensive if you want to head to Brisbane this weekend to watch the Adelaide Crows take on the Lions at the Gabba. Hot ticket item. The actual literal tickets to get to the game. But also, the flights there, very expensive. Not a lot of people can afford it, to the point that one aviation expert has even suggested that Crows fans band together and charter a private flight to Brisbane and back, because it will be cheaper than everyone buying individual tickets on your Qantas or your Virgin flights to get to Brisbane instead. Which, that's the state of the airline industry at the moment. That's the state of the price gouging that they're doing for people who just want to go support their favourite football team. And I don't wonder if anyone's actually going to go ahead with it. There's not a lot of time left to organise it, so maybe not, but still. Maybe that's what we'll see Freo fans do, should they want to travel from Perth to the MCG for the grand final. Should Fremantle make the grand final? They have to not choke on Friday, though. That's the first point of call for them.
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0: away from nine on The Big Breakfast. Jordan Curtis with you today as we finish off the show for this morning. Thank you very much for joining me today. I'll be back again tomorrow, 6 a.m. Do it all over again. And we'll catch up with our gardening expert, Jenny Dillon. We'll talk with the finance experts at Finder as well. There's a lot to cover off on tomorrow morning. Enjoy the rest of your day. I'll see you tomorrow.
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10: Morning, I'm Gemma Jones with your local news. A child is recovering after being hospitalised under the care of a local early learning provider. Early Learning Port Augusta will be closed for 2 weeks after the Education Standards Board found it failed to comply with child safety regulations. Last Thursday, a child at the Early Learning Centre was rushed to hospital after experiencing an allergic reaction to served food. Edge, which has about 100 children enrolled in their care at the Port Augusta Centre, apologised for the disruptions to the families and vowed to undertake comprehensive review of the incident. A country football league has distanced itself from insensitive comments made at a recent awards night. MC Jock Sleep sparked backlash at a Whyalla Football League awards night after joking about the sexual assault investigation involving four Sydney Swans players, suggesting a local club manufacture a scandal to inspire their upcoming final. League President Keith Sitchler labelled the remarks unacceptable and insensitive, though noted Sleep was attempting to show how adversity galvanises a team. Australian Femicide Watch campaigner Cheryl Moody strongly condemned the comments, while the league confirms Sleep has expressed regret. Meanwhile, York Peninsula Council will elect a new deputy mayor tonight. Outgoing deputy Richard Carruthers resigned from the position, but not as a councillor, citing personal reasons. Councillors are recommended to conduct a secret ballot to determine the new deputy mayor, with the mayor excluded from the vote. And police are investigating tyre slashings at Clare on Monday evening. Investigators say at around 7:30 p.m, owners returning to their cars parked at Main North Road found their tyres had been punctured. Police ask anyone who saw suspicious activity or have dashcam footage to contact Crime Stoppers on 1800 333 000. And that's the latest in local news.
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12: Humphrey. Labor's new social media laws are reigniting free speech concerns. The My Feed, My Way laws would force tech giants to offer users to opt out of a recommended algorithm and revert to a feed of just the accounts they follow. Some experts say the shakeup will hurt parties like One Nation, while the coalition has claimed it's a form of censorship. The federal government insists it will not curb free speech. The deputy governor of the Reserve Bank has spoken about the challenges of getting inflation under control ahead of the next board meeting at the end of the month. There's a growing fear the RBA will use it to inflict a fourth rate hike for the year. Andrew Houser telling ABC 7:30 inflation is still too high.
13: And that's why we raise interest rates three times at the beginning of this year. And the question now, frankly, for us is, have we done enough or is more needed?
12: And Aussies are increasingly planning to make their homes more energy efficient. New data from PropTrack has revealed 69% are looking to invest in home energy improvements within the next 5 years, up from 65% just a year ago.
11: 5AU, your sport now.
12: In sport, Lions veteran Josh Dunkley says his side won't dwell on last Saturday's qualifying finals loss to the Swans, with Brisbane now facing a do-or-die clash with the Crows on Saturday night.
14: One of our biggest mottos is you don't lose, you learn. Yes, we were disappointed on the weekend, but in a final series, you've got to bounce back very quickly.
12: They're on AFL 360. And Aryna Sabalenka is a step closer to becoming the first woman to win the US Open three times since Serena Williams after surging into the semis. That's the latest news and sport.
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0: Partly cloudy today. On the waters, a strong wind warning. Southeasterly winds to 30 knots, seas to 2.5 metres. Top temps ranging from 13 in the Clare Valley to 19 in Port Augusta. If heading to Adelaide, cloudy with a top of 16. Tomorrow, mostly sunny. Top temps ranging from 15 in the Clare Valley to 21 in Port Augusta.
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0: Hey guys, it's Wilksy here. After 30-odd years of fishing Spencer Gulf, I reckon I know a thing or two. 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